0: All right, welcome to the Spin Cycle. It is 7:21 in the capital city, and we're finally getting on mic. This is DJ Julo. Thank you so much for being with us and for your generosity during the membership drive. It was a really fun 10 days, and thank you so much for believing in community radio and coming through for us as you always do. And thanks to Stephanie at the Disco for a really fun Beat Happenings, as always. Mm-hmm. And tonight, I'm joined by one of Austin's freshest DJs and voices. I got Perm!
1: Hi, y'all. It's me. I am Perm. I'm the host of Blue Magic Radio right here on KOOP.org. So you do have to stream me. I'm on Tuesday nights, 9 to 10 p.m., and it's a Quiet Storm show. So if you're into sensual, silky tunes, come check me out.
0: I love the show. I love the show. I think that you really nailed it with the concept.
1: Oh, thank you so
0: much. I mean, it's really good. And I feel like Quiet Storms is usually associated with R&B, mm-hmm. but yours is genreless.
1: Yes, so that is the ethos. Yeah. That's what we're trying to do over there.
0: You do the R&B really well too.
1: Thank you.
0: But it's super fun, and I've been listening to it. And there's a great episode from last week that is in our archives.
1: Yes.
0: With a guest selector. Who was your guest selector?
1: It was a personal friend, but she's also a DJ more out in the clubs. Noriel is her name. You can catch her at Coconut Club and a few other places around town. But yeah, it was really nice to have a friend in studio with me.
0: It always is. Yeah. It's more fun when there's a buddy here. So thanks for hanging out tonight.
1: Oh, no, thank you. For real.
0: We are going to be listening to some of Perm's vinyl tonight. Mm-hmm. And she is making the selections. Do you want to tell us what we've been listening to?
1: Totally. So DJ Julo was kind enough to take me under her wing this week and teach me the ins and outs of vinyl. And honestly, what better show than Spin Cycle to do
0: yes.
1: So I am a selector, but I am a vinyl novice. So I went to Waterloo Records, shout out Waterloo Records, and just grabbed what looked good.
0: Oh, okay. So these are, oh man, you did really well.
1: Yeah. So these are like some acts that I have heard of. Like I started the show off with Love Changes from Mother's Finest. They're a Georgia-based band. They have coined a genre called rock funk or funk rock, and I really love them. So I started with something I knew, Love Changes, Mother's Finest. Then of course I had to reach out to my family, my connections, and I asked my dad what he would want to hear. So dad, if you're listening, hi. And he told me to pick up this Brass Construction record, and that's what you have for our second song. That was Never Had a Girl from Brass Construction. And then we flipped it and did the B-side, and we had Party Line, also from Brass Construction. Then y'all heard something completely different. That was Sunset Over the Ganges from a group called Monsoon. I'd never heard of them, but now I'm obsessed, and mm-hmm. I hope you are too. And then that last record y'all heard was Sweet Music, Soft Lights, and You from Millie Jackson and Isaac Hayes.
0: Yes, I'm loving these, and it's so fun to listen to somebody's records that aren't mine. Mine are okay, but you know, it's just, yeah, I'm excited to hear some of your dancier stuff.
1: Yes.
0: I know that you keep the tempo chill on Tuesdays.
1: Yeah.
0: But it's Friday, so we're going to be picking up the pace a little bit.
1: Heck yeah.
0: It's going to be really fun. So thanks so much for being with us. Stick around. Don't change that dial.
1: Bye, y'all.

je vais te donner l'amour comme tu veux.

0: All right. Thank you so much for being with us. You are listening to The Spin Cycle. We've got just a few minutes left before our buddy DJ Creech takes over for Creature Feature. Stay tuned for that.
1: Woo!
0: Of course, it's always a good time. I'm here with guest selector Perm.
1: What up, y'all?
0: Perm, this has been so much fun.
1: Thank you. This has been a blast.
0: Yeah. Please come back soon and often. Bring more records. And it's been a real party. Do you want to tell us what we've been listening to?
1: Totally. So last we spoke, y'all heard Sweet Music, Soft Lights from Millie Jackson and Isaac Hayes. And then y'all didn't hear from us for a while. So after that, we played... after that, we played Lose Yourself to Dance from Daft Punk. Then y'all heard Planet Rock from... what is the name of that group?
0: That was Afrika Bambaataa.
1: Fun. Yeah. And then that last record you heard was a favorite of mine. That was Give Me the Night from George Benson, written and produced by the one, the only Rod Temperton. And you know what? I will do a Rod Temperton episode of Blue Magic. Why not? Ooh. I am obsessed with that British man.
0: Oh, great. He's new to me, although I'm sure I know a lot of his stuff, but I would love to hear that episode.
1: All right. And yeah. So we have one more song queued. This is one of my selects. This is Change on Me from Cynthia. Let's hear it.
0: Woohoo. Stick around.

0: Are you prepared for an emergency? This is Co-op Community Health Report, bringing you stories and information about health and social issues impacting Austin communities and the people who call Central Texas home. This week, we speak with David Weekman with Austin's Emergency Management.
1: My name is David Weekman, just like you said. I get the privilege of serving the Austin community as the Public Information and Marketing Program Manager for Austin Emergency Management. So I oversee all of our communications for the city during emergencies and disaster, collecting and gathering information from all the different departments during a disaster and getting it out there to the community so they know what they can do. Great team effort during disasters. But when it's blue sky days, as we say, we're out there promoting information on preparedness and trying to get people ready. In September, which happens to be National Emergency Preparedness Month, we host our annual Get Ready Central Texas Emergency Preparedness Fair. And we also host a monthly emergency preparedness pop-up on the third Wednesday of every month. The major winter storms that we had, I think, kind of spawned it to where people had questions about emergency preparedness. What does it mean to be prepared? And it's an opportunity to teach people about the four steps of preparedness. We tell people that you need to make a plan, build a kit, know your neighbors, and stay informed. We tell people to stay weather aware also. So being aware, if you're going to be out and about and it is hot in the summer, it's still hot right now, or bring some water with you. If you're going to be out and about with your pet, have a collapsible bowl, which we have in our emergency preparedness kits that we will be distributing. Having a plan is the first step. And then a kit, have that at home. We have checklists that you can work on and build off of. FEMA recommends having 3 days of food and water for everyone in case you either need to hunker down or you need to get out of your home. We try to encourage people to have 7 days because you could possibly be without power for more than 3 days based on some of the winter weather that we've seen previously. Knowing your neighbors, knowing their needs, knowing your needs, understanding what skills you have, what skills your neighbors have. You are the help until the help arrives. Having your documents, stuff that's irreplaceable that you can't replace, having that somewhere where you can grab and go. Maybe it's a watertight bag. Having it ready so you can take it with you is very important. Go around and take photos and videos of every room in your home and everything that's in those rooms for insurance purposes and save it on a jump drive and put that jump drive in that go bag. We highly encourage people to subscribe and register at warncentraltexas.org. We tell people we want you to make sure that you're opting in to receiving wireless emergency alerts. That's through FEMA's Integrated Public Alert and Warning System. It's geo-targeted. Texas leads the nation in percentage of population that has opted out of receiving those wireless emergency alerts. We have pop-up events 10 times throughout the year. So we go to a library in each city council district. So if you check the schedule on our website at readycentraltexas.org, we will be handing out copies of our neighborhood preparedness guide, which has worksheets in the back of it to work on your plan and start building out your kit. It has tips on what to do before, during, and after all the different weather hazards that hit the Austin area, and we have it available in multiple languages.
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1: Down-tempo electronic music that grew out of England's hip-hop and house scenes, sometimes characterized by reliance on breakbeats and a sample-heavy sound pioneered by Cold Cut's remix of Eric B. and Rakim's Paid in Full. 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Corporation, What is Down-tempo? And Rakim's What is Sound? 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

for all of the love and generosity from last week's show during the fall membership drive. 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And so if you donated during the show, you heard that crazy tier of gifts that I had, and I am working on them as we speak. 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Let me know, and I can have it ready for you at the wrap party if you want to pick it up in person October 18th. But really appreciate the love, Austin. Thank you to Spin Cycle, who was on directly before this show from 7 to 8 on Fridays. Spin Cycle takes a look at all things that spin, so it's an all-vinyl showcase. And that was a killer set there from Julo and Perm. Nicely done. Y'all, the feature for tonight's show is a brand new artist that I'm very excited to play a track from her brand new album. Grace Lee will be actually providing some insights later on in this hour. And so you want, to stick around, because we will be hearing directly from the artist. Don't want to give too much away, but yes, Grace Lee with her new album, Lily Pads. We'll also be taking a look at some of the songs I didn't get to last week because, talk a lot. DJ Cam, Ladytron, we're going to hear the Red Snapper song I was wanting to play, some Federico Abueli, Tricky. Had to play some Tricky. And yes, I went to the show, and I'll talk about it later on. Crystal Method, AIM, Dido, and if we have time, end with some RJD2. Thank y'all so much for listening to Creature Feature on KVRX HD3 Austin and streaming online at koop.org. We're going to hear a quick message from our friends and neighbors and get into the music. Thanks, y'all.

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distinguished guests, brothers and sisters, ladies and gentlemen, friends and enemies. Distinguished guests, brothers and sisters,

I'm the man creature. Oh, hey y'all. Yes, I totally didn't pick that song because it says creature and feature a ton. No, it's a song called The Weeknd that we just heard play, and that was from a brand new artist to creature feature as well, in Ladytron. Weeknd is off of their 2005 album Witching Hour, released off of Island Records. Before that, we had the song Friends and Enemies from DJ Cam, from DJ Cam's 1996 album Substances. Really good, mostly instrumental track with those nice like vocals sampled throughout and spoken word. And that was released off of Inflammable. Y'all are listening to Creature Feature over here on KBRX HD3 Austin and streaming online at koop.org. I am your host, DJ Creech. Thank you so much for listening and tuning in this Friday evening on the 25th of September. And if you're just joining us, special thank you to everyone who contributed during the fall membership drive. 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But thank y'all not only for my show, but for helping co-op meet its goal. We met our goal on Sunday, the last day, with a whole basically 10 hours left to spare. So thank y'all so much, Austin, for having our back. That was really cool. All right, y'all. So for this next set, we are going to hear from Federico Abuelli. We're going to hear from Tricky from Ununiform. And then we are going to take a look at a brand new track from Grace Lee's new album, Lily Pads. And I'm really, really excited to share that with y'all. And Grace Lee is making her first appearance on this show as well. And in the background, I have Crusoe Takes a Trip from Red Snapper from their second album, Prince Blimey, playing out in the background. And that's going to be our bed music for the rest of the show. We're going to hear a quick message from our friends and neighbors and get back into that set. Thanks, y'all.

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Sims it ever was, she like I might kill. 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
1: За мой столик.

0: Sims it ever was, feel like I might kill. Sims it ever was, see I like real. Sims it ever was, as long as you get a buzz, hear my voice, and you get a buzz, get on the bus, you feel.
1: She's that light, light, something light.

0: We're listening to the song Lily Pads play out in the background from Grace Lee, making her debut on Creature Feature with her brand new album, Lily Pads, that was released on August 28th of 2026. Before that, we had Tricky with Same As It Ever Was from his 2017 album, Ununiform, and that was released off of False Idols. And if you've been following the show, you know Tricky came to town stateside and played Mohawk earlier this week. And that was a fun, immersive, very blue show. And I'm so happy to cross that off my list. Then to start off the set, we had the song Somewhere Else from Federico Abuelli from his 2013 album Five, which was released on 13 Records. You are listening to Creature Feature. I am your host, DJ Creech. Oh, I like that guitar work and that singing on Lily Pads. If only there was a way to gain insights into the creation of that. I think I might have something. If only Grace could speak to us. Wait, what is that? Is that Grace?
1: Oh, it's me.
0: Hey, Grace.
1: Hey, DJ Creed.
0: Hey,
1: you.
0: Thank you so much for joining me on this Friday evening. I appreciate the time.
1: Oh my gosh. Thank you for having me. Great show so far.
0: Oh, thank you. Really appreciate that. And yeah, I was introduced to your work through Jack Vannoy, who has been on this show before as well, and actually introduced me to your stuff. Are you also based out of Nashville, Tennessee?
1: I am. And actually, it's funny, Jack Vannoy and I were at one point neighbors when we started working together. So we kind of go way back. He's like the best creative partner and collaborator ever.
0: Oh, that's cool. So it's almost meant to be that the musical paths would cross. Very cool.
1: Totally.
0: Yeah.
1: Totally.
0: I was going through Lily Pads, and I was so happy y'all had that connection. Because he was really excited about working on this album. And I put it on my radar, and I was going through, and I'm really happy to add it to Creature Features study. We usually look at down-tempo electronic stuff, so this is real adjacent, and I really dig it. So great job.
1: Thank you. Thank you so much. Thanks for showcasing it.
0: Oh, yeah. Happy to do that. Happy to... Anytime. It's fun to do for artists. And I saw that you had previous single releases like Heat Lightning, Won't You Hold Me, and I believe another EP prior to Lily Pads. But was Lily Pads your debut album?
1: Yeah, I've put out like different EPs and like a couple singles that go hand in hand. But this is like my first really like cohesive piece of work. And a lot of my past songs I've just made in the context, like typically with Jack, just recording at someone's house and we do all the instruments and writing. But this album, I had written everything ahead of time and then we recorded it all live in the studio with some really talented musicians. So it was like a fun new experience. This project is kind of my baby.
0: Yeah, I mean, debut album is a huge deal, right? And then also, I did not know that, but recording it live with all the musicians, I'm sure that helped with like the ascensions and everything. That really stuck out to me on that song, Lily Pads, with the just structure of it. And I can tell that y'all are working up to that. The guitars start opening up from palm mute to like just like open with a little distortion. And it felt like your voice also opened up at the end there. That was really cool.
1: Thank you. That's actually the last song I wrote out of the project. So it felt like all the work was kind of metamorphizing into that song. And I had like originally came in with really different references, but then I don't know, the song just came to life with everyone's ideas. And I was like, oh, this is my first rock song. And I'm really excited about it.
0: And it was your last one you wrote for the project. Oh, that's fitting. Is that why it's the last track in the album?
1: Yeah, and I had kind of wanted the songs to like sonically move from brighter to darker and denser sounds. So Lily Pads also fit in that way, but also just felt kind of like the most evolved thought wise of everything that I wrote over time.
0: Yeah, it was. I really enjoyed it, and all this past weekend in my world, it was like a huge deal. of Tricky coming into town. And so I drew a lot of parallels because he'll also do a lot of palm muting. I mean, it's of course different, but that's also similar at the same time with how it builds and just that that palm muting in the guitar and then it opening up. And I just thought of waves and ripples, and I thought it was it seemed to me like you had that aesthetic throughout the album, not only on the Lily Pads song, but on the Lily Pads album in general. And I really got that reflection on the top of a pond in like a serene
1: Wow.
0: countryside. It was pretty cool. I like when it
1: Oh my gosh.
0: meshes up.
1: I love to hear that. And I also have to shout out Daisy Spencer, Jackson Anderson, Jack Vannoy as well, all played guitar on that and just did such a great job.
0: Oh yeah, it was great. Do you ever play rhythm when you're singing?
1: I do when I write or occasionally live, but for recording this project, I honestly just let all my friends play because they're better than me. So I know my strengths. I was like, you guys just do something really cool, and they did.
0: Nice. It worked well. And I was looking through some of the credits, and we had Jackson Mayhall on bass, Lucas Rennie on pedal steel.
1: Yes.
0: Very cool. And those Caitlin on acoustic. Not sure who Murph Tones is on keys, but I also
1: Yeah,
0: enjoyed
1: Alex
0: that.
1: Murphy.
0: Very cool. Very cool. Well, I'm glad that you brought all your friends into the studio for this debut album. That's amazing. I've got to ask, what was the source of behind Lily Pads? Why Lily Pads?
1: As I mentioned, like it was the last song I wrote, and a lot of the songs kind of touch on like my early 20s search for meaning. And I feel like Lily Pads was sort of this reflection of some of like, I don't know, like collective grief that people have been feeling over like climate, watching so much violence online, like Palestine, what's happening in our communities here. And like, I was just thinking like every issue we're seeing is so dependent on one another and like it's happening in this shared ecosystem. So there's really no way to float above it or escape from it. And it's like, it's a shared feeling because we love the world and we love the people in it. And I don't know, I kind of just wanted to rest on that feeling because some of my other songs are a lot about letting life happen. And I don't think that has to be passive. And I think that this song kind of brought that nuance in.
0: Very cool. I like that description a lot. And it's always interesting to hear artists and their reason behind the titles, because there's always some really cool symbolism, very like held on to memory, something like that. And it seems like we're aligning on that reflection and like the ripples and that piece of tranquility and sea of insanity. Yeah, appreciate
1: Love
0: it.
1: that.
0: I wanted to ask, what would you describe your genre as?
1: I think that this album felt a bit more like Americana at times. That's such an umbrella term. Each song kind of has its own sonic world, so I surf through the genres. Like Sweet Tooth is pretty like R&B poppy. Hero's Journey is very much Americana leaning. I wanted Until Next Time to feel like a hymn. And then Lily Pad's obviously a bit more rock leaning. So it's kind of all over the place. I guess you could say indie pop or something. I'll let somebody else classify it all for me.
0: Yeah, and doing that as an artist is always such a tricky thing to do. Yeah, and so no worries on that. And that's what I would agree. I went like at first singer-songwriter, and then with all of the instrumentation, it was just so tight, you know? Like it's I don't know if you are planning for this, but do you have a supporting tour in the works or anything where that you want to tell the audience about where you'll be playing next?
1: No tour yet, but I am playing a show in Nashville on the 15th of November at the Five Spot. And that's going to be just kind of like my release. And I will add, like this album is very much just been like space I've carved out for creativity amidst like working and all my regular obligations. And it's just been so fun to celebrate. So Hoping to play more. Right now, my shows are really just to share with my community and whoever wants to listen.
0: Well, if you ever make it down to Austin, try and do that, play a show.
1: Yeah,
0: It
1: I'd
0: would
1: love
0: be great to
1: to.
0: see. And also hold on to that. Don't put a lot of pressure on yourself for the live component. Keep carving out that time to put into it, because the more time you take away, it's harder to get back, and it's something special, you know. So I'm happy to hear that
1: Thank
0: you're carving
1: you.
0: out that time. And
1: Thank you. And
0: yeah.
1: oh, sorry. I was saying, and shout out to community radio. I find a lot of music I love from community radio stations and just like really appreciate you all showcasing, emerging artists. It means a lot.
0: Oh, we're happy to do it. It's an honor on our side, and it's also cool because, you know, it's brand new music that, you know, would have a separate journey. And so, like, it's always cool to hear new music, and we're all happy to do it. And yeah, all of our programmers are volunteers, so it's for the love of the game for sure. And
1: Awesome.
0: I was so close to playing Sweet Tooth, and I will probably be playing that on later Creature Features. Plus, I want to and keep a tab on any future releases. And if you want to share your socials, any place where fans can find you, Grace?
1: Yeah, you can find me at Too Many Grace Lees, and that's a number two on Instagram. I recently went public on Instagram instead of private.
0: Ooh,
1: And
0: it's a
1: then you
0: step.
1: can just, I know I usually, keep things to myself. But yeah, you can find me on there, and then just all my music's under my name.
0: Cool. And kudos on the username.
1: Thank
0: All those
1: you. There are a
0: Grace
1: lot of
0: Lees.
1: Grace Lees. Yes.
0: I have similar issues down here in Texas with Travis. But yeah, Grace, thank you so much for your time on this Friday evening. I really dig all the insights you shared with us. That's really cool.
1: Thank you. Thanks for listening. I really appreciate it, and I'm excited to listen to the rest of the show.
0: Oh, all right. Well, then we'll get into it. All right. Well, Grace, you take care and enjoy that show in Nashville.
1: Thank you. Have a good rest of your night.
0: Thank you, Grace. All right. Thank you, Grace, for all of those insights. That was really cool. And it's always really neat hearing new music and getting a chance to practice the interview techniques and bringing a call onto the board. Always a lot of fun. So we are, let's see, we're going to hear a quick message from our friends and neighbors. Y'all know the drill. And on our next set, we're going to get into AIM, the Crystal Method, and Dido. 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

Right, we just heard Ghost in the City from the Crystal Method. That was from their 2018 album, The Trip Home, and really like that off Tiny E Records. Fantastic vocal feature, by the way, on that song. We had, Amy Kirkpatrick on vocals and some other instrumentation features from La Castlevania. Before that, we had the song Northwest from AIM, and I was really happy to play that AIM song and Ghost in the City as well. AIM is Andy Turner, who was a British musician, and that song Northwest by AIM was released on the 2006 album Flight 602, which was released off of Attic Records. And that was a September 25th, 2006 release, by the way. You are listening to Creature Feature. I am going to be closing it out with one more song. I'm so glad that y'all joined me on this Friday evening. Special, special, special thanks to Grace Lee. 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But yeah, great breathy vocalist and songwriter. 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It feels so good, Austin. 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So stay tuned for that. Also at 9 p.m., stay tuned because the Austin Bandstand takes over with DJ Casey. We're going to listen to Dido play out. This is White Flag. Thanks, Austin. Have a good weekend. You are tuned in to KBRX HD3 Austin and streaming online at KOOP. 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

0: 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You are listening to the Austin Bandstand here on KOP 91.7 KVRX. Today in the studio, I had a great band come and perform. They go by the name of Days of Summer. They're led by singer-songwriter Angela Greco, and they're a great folk rock alternative band from originally... Angela is from Houston, Texas. But yeah, they got some really great original tunes I think you're really going to like. And yeah, that'll be coming to you soon. 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
0: All right, just want to give another quick shout-out to everybody who helped out during the membership drive. Thank you to everybody who donated during my show. We will be sending out those greatest of the Austin Bandstand CDs. All right, and without any further ado, here is Days of Summer on the Austin Bandstand. Hello, hello, hello, everybody. This is DJ Casey here with the Austin Bandstand. Today I've got a very special group for you. They go by the name of Days of Summer. Guys, how are you doing today?
4: Great.
5: Awesome. Solid.
0: So happy to have you here. Angela, could you go ahead and introduce yourself and the band you have with you?
5: Yeah, sure. My name is Angela Greco. I am joined here, well, I should say I'm the founder of Days of Summer. I write the songs, and then I recruit talented wallflowers to play with me. I'm here with my guitarist and bassist, Paul Van Kennet.
4: Yeah. Hi. I'm Paul. I like to make sound. I'm Paul. I like to make sounds within

0: I do want to say at the start of this set is that this set is dedicated to Dolly Parton.
1: R.I.P. Yes. Yeah. Today, August 25th, the unfortunate news came out.
0: Yeah.
1: The legend. So.
0: Yep. This goes out to the Queen. I might, if we have time at the end, I might play a cover. I know we didn't plan that at all, but we can talk about it.
2: That's cool.
1: Let's get into it. Okay.
0: Okay. Here we
1: go. Days of Summer.

0: Wow, that was really beautiful, Angela. Thank you so much for that.
1: Thanks, Casey.
0: You know, I want to get to know you and the rest of your band, but I think right now, I think we should just play a song with everybody, you know.
1: I totally agree.
0: Keep the mood going, so.
2: Yeah.
0: What song are you guys going to play next?
1: Next one is Train Song, also from the second album. I've heard every band has a train song.
0: Mm.
1: Joni Mitchell has one. I bet Bob Dylan has one, although
0: he's got a lot.
1: None is coming to mind. Right? Does he have others about trains?
0: He's got a whole album called Slow Train Coming. So.
1: Perfect. you guys ready?
3: Yeah, let's do it.
1: All right.

0: Angela, wow, that was fantastic. I love how your songs have like this sense of space. They're very ethereal. What would you say was like the inspiration behind that one?
1: That one, okay. So my songs are a bit of like, they sort of come out of a cave. Like they truly just like will get stuck in my head and then they don't exist yet. And I'm like, well, I wish someone would record this.
0: Yeah. So you hear the full thing. Yeah.
1: I hear a lot of it. Like I kept having this, the line, and most of my dreams of late, I get on a train and leave, come through my head. And like I had like the train like churning that Saoirse right now is like totally nailing with the viola. But do you know the town Denton, Texas?
0: It sounds familiar. I don't know if I've been there.
1: A lot of jazz heads come out of there.
0: Okay.
1: That's where I went to college. And I think Denton and Austin have this thing in common where it's like almost like a, it's almost like a womb where you like transform. And when it's ready to eject you, like it's ready.
0: Wow.
1: I know, it's kind of a gross image. But I wrote this near the end of my time in Denton when I was like, I know that I need to get out of here. Like, I am grateful for what this place has given me, but I cannot stay here.
0: Yeah, yeah. And it really comes through in the music.
1: Yeah, and actually the next song, the next song is called Need to Escape, which seems like it was escalating that feeling.
0: Common theme here, I'm sensing. Okay, yeah, great. Need to Escape. Let's hear it.
1: Okay. Ready? Mm-hmm. Okay, cool. We like to say that as a little joke. Oh, okay. I do want to call out how noble Paul is for playing both bass and guitar, because I think that's pretty challenging to switch between them.
0: Yeah. He's like a Paul McCartney switching between.
1: Wow.
2: Whoa.
1: Another Paul.
2: Yeah. Speaking of which, just wanted to plug that I'm having a conference of all people named Paul. It's the Conference of Pauls.
0: Paul Giamatti will be there.
2: Paul Giamatti will be invited.
0: Paul Thomas Anderson.
2: Has not responded.
1: Paul Bunyan. Might make an appearance.
2: Dead or fictional.
0: Paul Atreides from Dune.
2: That's an interesting one because he's such a complicated figure, you know?
1: Yeah.
2: It's like, I don't know if I really want to condone like becoming like God Emperor of the universe.
0: Yeah.
1: Can I invite all the Pauls in my family? We're Italian.
2: Yeah, absolutely.
1: Okay.
2: Yeah.
1: Thank you.
0: Cool. Okay. Now that the people know about that.
1: Ready?

0: knowledge, we have a studio audience, which is a first for the Austin Bandstand. So impressive stuff. Another great song, Angela.
1: Thank you, Casey.
0: Let me ask you, who are some of the artists that you take inspiration from?
1: Oh, gosh. Well, Big Thief was mentioned in the room earlier, and they're a really big one because I think they've just exploded the folk genre. So it's like, folk doesn't always have to be nice. Folk doesn't always have to be consonant. Like, folk can be kind of experimental and insane and have a lot of distortion. I think also, I don't know, maybe surprisingly, but, like, do you know Magnetic Fields, Stephen Merritt?
0: Yes, yeah, yeah.
1: Yeah, yeah. I mean, he's just an incredible songwriter. Like, so many bangers. Mm-hmm. I don't know that I, like, mimic his cleverness in my lyrics. I'm probably way more sincere and emotional, but, you know, you don't get to choose your songs. You mentioned
0: Joni Mitchell, Bob Dylan, are they?
1: Oh, so Joni Mitchell, yes. Bob Dylan, no.
0: Definitely not at all.
1: No, I do like, I like Girl from the North Country.
2: I will stand Bob Dylan in this room if somebody needs to.
1: Yeah, I think, like, I've got Joni covered, you've got Bob covered.
2: Yeah.
0: Nice. Yeah. Anybody have Joan Baez?
2: Love Joan Baez.
1: Yeah.
0: Okay, there we go.
2: Silver Dagger.
1: Yeah, exactly. I was going to say Silver Dagger, too. It's a great song. I do want to say, do you know that one time Joni Mitchell said, everything that Bob Dylan does is fake?
0: Well, it's kind of true. I didn't read his biography. There was a lot of made-up stories about how he worked at a circus and stuff like that. So I believe it. Well, his real name is Bob Zimmerman as well. But.
1: Oh. Is he related to that guy with the ice machine thing?
0: Marvin
1: Zimmerman? Wasn't that a reporter that uncovered slime in the ice machine?
0: Oh, maybe. I'm not. I didn't know about that.
1: But. Okay. I thought that was a Houston thing, but maybe not.
0: Wow, you're attacking my credibility.
1: No, I'm kidding. I don't. Maybe.
0: Are you really from Houston if you don't know about the slime in the ice machine reporter? Like, come on.
1: There's got to be a Houston thing we know in common. Do you know Empire Cafe?
0: Yes, of course. Yeah.
1: So great. Delicious.
0: What about Paul and Saoirse? Who are some of the artists that you guys take inspiration from?
2: Oh my gosh. I mean, Bob Dylan's a big one. I know that what we're playing is pretty different from that, but like, he has a special place in my heart.
1: Yeah.
2: I like Slint a lot. I like, I don't know, Fugazi. Again, like pretty different from what we're playing right here, but like,
1: there are touches of Fugazi, just touches.
2: Okay. Yeah. Yeah. Yeah.
0: Saoirse.
3: I'm also a huge fan of Big Thief. I would say my biggest artistic inspiration musically is probably Bjork. I hope that I can just kind of capture her atmospheric music, especially from her albums Post, especially from her album Utopia. So yeah, I just really hope that I can kind of emulate that.
0: Does it come through in the viola at all?
3: I don't think so, but... I don't think she's ever used a viola specifically.
1: I mean, I hear some strings in some of her songs for sure. I didn't know that about you. I'm happy to learn that you're bringing the Bjork to the band.
0: Yeah.
3: Yes, I'm a huge fan.
0: A lot of diverse tastes coming together to create this. And this isn't always your normal setup too. You have more musicians you play with sometimes as well.
1: It depends. This has been us for this year, I would say. Oh. We had a drummer for a while, and then I was like, you know, drums are so loud.
0: Oh, yeah. Overpowered. And drummers, never reliable, you know.
1: No comment.
0: Ooh.
2: Playing it political. We like to experiment sonically, too. Yeah.
1: That's true. Like, we've had a flutist, we've had a cello player. You're right that we've had a lot of different. I played a New Year's Eve set with the band members of Batty Jr. Do you know them?
0: I've heard of them.
1: Okay, they're another great one.
2: Another great Austin band.
1: Ugh, love them.
0: Okay, great. Well, let's hear something else from you guys. What song are you going to play next?
1: Okay, next song is a single that we're releasing October 1st. And it's coming out with an animated video done by Cassidy Curry, who is an animator, poet, and artist in Austin. And I think she's a dog lover as well, because she posts a lot of pictures of her dog. So I'm very excited for that. I haven't gotten to see it yet. She's quite cloistered, but, we'll release those together in October, and we'll likely have a release show on October 2nd, but we're still kind of nailing down the details.
0: Nice. And what's the name of the song?
1: Oh, Yellow Flowers.
0: Yellow Flowers.
1: Okay. You guys ready?
3: Mm-hmm.
1: All right, great.

0: Take a musical journey around the world with Geography of Sound every Thursday at noon. 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You never know what you'll hear next. 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
1: All right, everybody. You've been listening to a set I recorded with the local band Days of Summer from right here in Austin, Texas. That last song you heard them perform was Yellow Flowers, and I believe that is their latest single soon to be released in November. Before that, Need to Escape, Train Song, and Fireflies began the set. And we're going to continue rocking on with Days of Summer and, continuing on with our interview starting right now.
2: Nice. Great job, guys.
3: Thanks. Man, my fingers get so sweaty when I'm nervous.
1: Don't worry. Angela, so you mentioned earlier about going to school in Denton. Where are you from originally?
3: I'm from Houston originally.
1: Oh, Houston. Yeah, that's
3: but
1: right.
3: But I had a stint in the Netherlands in my teens. So
1: really?
3: I think that's like an extremely different influence.
1: And we were talking about earlier you went to Canada this past summer, so.
3: Oh, that's true.
1: You're all over the place.
3: Yeah, love it.
1: Anyway, would you say you grew up in like a musical household?
3: No, not really. So, well, my stepdad, I don't want to downplay that my stepdad does play guitar and like definitely provided a connection to music, but neither of my parents are musical. Although I think if my mom tried, she would be good at piano, but she's never tried. But she did like support me. Like she got me a piano when I was 9 because I just wanted to play it and... That's a nice thing for a parent to do.
1: That's very sweet, yeah.
3: That's a loud instrument to have in your house.
1: Definitely, yeah. What kind of music was played growing up?
3: So, like, there's such a different... like, my mom could have the same CD in her car for 6 years and not notice, and it would probably be, like, Celine Dion, like, Titanic soundtrack.
1: Classic, yeah.
3: but, like, my stepdad listened to a lot of, like, folk and Beatles and stuff, and I think that was a big, like... songwriting influence as well. And then my dad like really loves Bruce Springsteen and like, you know, who could say no to the Boss?
1: Yeah. Classic dad stuff. Yeah.
3: Yeah. And then like I was playing like classical music on piano and I did a lot of ballet as well when I was growing up. So like that was like all, you know, like clinky like nice. Classical piano music. Mm-hmm. It's like ding ding ding ding.
1: Of course.
3: Ding ding ding ding. Yeah.
1: What made you make the switch from piano to guitar?
3: Honestly, it's easier to carry.
1: True. Very true. Yeah.
3: Yeah.
1: You can't drag a, you know, grand piano with you to gigs.
3: I know. So. And like people are like, just use an electric keyboard. And it's like, it's really not the same.
1: Not the same. Yeah.
3: You have the immediate reaction. You understand.
1: Of course. I mean, yeah, some of them are pretty good, but
3: yeah. Yeah, no. That's true.
1: Yeah.
3: Some of them at Guitar Center that are like thousands of dollars. I'm like, okay, that's scaring me.
1: Definitely, definitely. cool. Okay. What do you got next for us?
3: Let me tune real quick. I should have been tuning my talk.
1: While she's doing that, I want to let you guys know that you can, we can take your donations at any time at co-op.org. That's what keeps the station running is good people like you, and you get to hear programming like this. I mean, where else in the city of Austin do you get to hear live music from local independent artists, you know, doing it this way, this quality? It's got to be co-op.org. Yeah.
3: We love public radio.
1: Shout out. Yeah.
3: That wasn't too directive, right? I just said that we love it.
1: No, that's perfect. The FCC will not come to get you.
4: You must love radio.
1: Yeah, you just got a $2,000 fine.
3: No! That actually took from the station. Okay, I'm almost there, sorry. Next is Matter. This is from my first album, but there is an unreleased version of the song that I would really love to release because I have a friend named Aki from high school who made a mix of it. With little like synthesizers, and I think it's really cute.
1: Cool.
3: So I'm trying to force him to release that. Anyway. Just make sure I'm on tune real quick.

0: Thank you, audience.
1: Great job. The crowd goes insane.
2: Wow. That was everyone.
1: It's about 80 people, I think I count.
2: They're clapping all in unison, though.
1: Yeah. Another great song, Angela. What was the inspiration behind that one? Is there?
2: I think that like a lot of people go through this journey of like needing to like prove their self-worth to themselves, or like trying to come out of depression, and you're trying to like change these like inner beliefs, right? And I think you can get caught in justifying like your existence at like am I good enough and I'm good enough, and it's like it doesn't really matter. The earth doesn't really care if you're good enough or not. Like, you're already here. Like, that's kind of a miracle. I don't know. So I think I just want like a lot of people to internalize that message.
1: Yeah
2: especially, you know, in these dark times. Yeah.
1: Nice. And I wanted to talk about earlier, you mentioned you had an animated music video coming out.
2: Yeah.
1: So what was the process behind that? What was that like?
2: Well, I basically emailed her. and was like, hey, would you like to do this? And she said yes. And she's sort of an artistic hermit a bit. Cassidy is like a poet and stuff. She did poetry at this. I also host this other event in Austin called Loop Palace, where people have to perform with loop pedals.
1: Interesting.
2: Yeah, and there are like poets that perform as well. So it's kind of interchanges of poetry and music. And so she was one of the poets for that as well. She has like very like surprising, vulnerable poetry. So I've seen her animation style is sort of like, it's very like hand-drawn looking, kind of sketchy. There's something like a little like lightly demented about it, but it's also like pretty.
1: Yeah.
2: So, but she hasn't like shown me, I haven't seen it yet, so I honestly don't know what the process
1: is
2: yet. Oh, really? Yeah.
1: So did you give her any like, you know, input, or was it totally like just all up to her?
2: I give people a pretty high amount of freedom. Like, I will say, I'll definitely be like, this is in the spirit of song, this isn't, you know, like if she sent me something that was totally off. But I don't think she's going to, you know?
1: Yeah.
2: Like, I trust her as an artist, so.
1: That's really cool, yeah. And it's just, you know, different. You don't see a lot of people doing that either.
2: Really?
1: Like,
2: okay.
1: Animated music videos.
2: I mean, I guess that's true.
1: Besides, like, the gorillas, you know.
2: Should we try that? Should we hide our identities?
3: We should definitely hire at least one gorilla.
2: To run across the stage, and then we could be like, did you guys notice that?
1: Social experiment.
2: Were you paying attention? Exactly.
1: Yeah. Cool. Okay, what do you got next for us, Angela?
2: Next up, well, how are we doing on time?
1: I think we're good. We probably have enough time for you guys to finish your set.
2: So. Okay, awesome. This next song is called Breathe Underwater. Sometimes I like to have audience help from this, but I wonder...
1: Let's include it.
2: Okay, cool. Do you guys want to draw closer? And you could just stand like behind...
1: We love audience participation.
2: Okay.
3: It's very easy.
2: It is very easy.
3: What? You're an expert, yeah.
2: Okay, so there will be kind of a, I think some of you already know this, but there will be kind of a long pause in this song, and you can do like ocean sounds, like gentle waves. I suppose if you wanted to get into bird sounds, you could, but probably waves are best.
4: Let's stick with waves.
2: Bird sounds could get obnoxious. This is, I definitely imagine the first verse of this set on the Gulf Coast, so you probably know what that looks like.

0: Nice. Getting the audience involved. Putting them to work. Mm-hmm. So you mentioned that song was inspired a little bit by the Gulf Coast. Mm-hmm. You mentioned, and comparing the beaches of LA to that.
1: Yeah, that's kind of true. Because I grew up like crabbing with my dad in Galveston, and like the water there is like bath water, you know.
0: Murky.
1: It's just, yeah, it's murky, and it's like your body temperature. And then like I worked on a farm in Northern California like years later, and like the water there is so cold.
0: Yeah, yeah.
1: Yeah, and they would be like, oh, it's 80 today. Like, we can go to the beach. And I was like, what are you?
0: Yeah, yeah. You need a wetsuit.
1: Yeah. So yeah, just been near a lot of bodies of water in my life.
0: Yeah.
1: Yeah. Which is kind of a beautiful part of Austin as well.
0: Yeah. Yeah. You don't get that in Houston.
1: Not directly. No, no. Not really.
0: What do you think, makes like Austin a great city to live in, you know, for music and otherwise?
1: Oh gosh. Austin has such a nice flow to it. I think like it's not too many people. It's not too few people. Like, you can run into the same people enough to, like, kind of feel familiar with them, but you're also always meeting new folks. It's also easy to avoid people if you need to. I think there's, like, a lot of, like, variety to the natural beauty, actually. Like West Austin looks, like, so different from East Austin. It's kind of wild that they're the same city.
2: Mm-hmm. I think there's a really low barrier to entry to doing creative stuff. I think there's a lot of people doing really cool things, and they don't have chips on their shoulder about it, and they'll like include you in it if you want to. So like it's that's really refreshing, I think.
1: That's kind of true. Like the levels here are very mixed. Like someone might open for like Shaky Graves, and then we'll like play a show with them the next week.
2: Yeah, exactly.
0: Yeah. Well, you guys only got a couple songs left. Mm-hmm. So let's hear it. What is this next song called?
1: This next one's called Over It. I think I wrote it in my teens, so it's funny when I was recording it. Oh, I recorded it at Driftworks Sound here in Austin. I should shout out. Yeah, David Dalton, producer. And he was like, I'm actually kind of hearing like a Nirvana influence to the song. And I was like, yeah, that's true. At that time. I'm going into the weird zone. Ready? Mm-hmm.

0: Wow.
1: Great stuff there. I like that one.
2: Thanks.
1: What was the name of that one again?
2: Over it.
1: Over it.
2: Also, second album.
1: I think that was Paul. So maybe you could. What was that you were reading?
2: I really hope you were going to call that out.
3: Yeah. So this is. So for those of you all who can't see because you're listening to the radio, this is a little metal rod that you play the triangle with, and it turns out you can play other instruments with it too, like a guitar. And the way you play a guitar with it is you stick it in the strings of the guitar, and then you play the guitar.
1: I've seen that. Yeah. People use that.
2: What does it
1: sound like? A Kyoto, like that Japanese instrument. Whatever it's called. Yeah.
3: Yeah.
1: But it sounds really cool. But what was the, was it a poem you were reading in there at the end?
3: This was a little, so I think in the recorded version, it's a French real estate ad.
2: That's true. It's for an apartment that has heat and electricity.
3: And this was a little book that I had in my house about international languages.
1: Oh, wow. Nice.
2: Yeah. International ones?
3: Yeah. So that was about Esperanto, actually, what I was just reading.
1: All right. So you're fluent in French?
3: No, only Esperanto.
1: Oh, okay. Yeah.
2: I'm B1 in French, for anyone who wants to know. wait, I do want to ask, though, about the little metal rod. Can you tell people what it does to the strings when you put it between them?
1: Yeah, maybe like give an example.
3: So if you have an instrument at home, I want you to go find that. I can't tell you to do things. If you have an instrument at home, consider finding a new way to make sound with that instrument that that one is not already doing with it, and yeah, like putting stuff in guitar strings, it changes the tone. It presses some of the strings like against the fretboard or against the pickups, and you can wiggle it around and it changes the pitch. Like
2: it pretty much detunes it, right?
3: Yeah.
2: Yeah.
1: Nice. Well, I think we have time for one more song, guys. And I just want to say thank you guys so much for being on my show. You guys sound amazing. Like, beautiful set.
2: Thank you.
4: Honestly. Thanks, Casey.
1: Yeah, what are you going to play to go out on?
2: This one is Chameleon. It's slotted for the third album. We're kind of waiting on some sweet grant money or something.
1: Oh, yeah.
2: We'll see what happens. Thank you for running the show and exposing artists in Austin. I feel like... I'm surprised at how much people in Austin like won't always like search for like the indie bands.
1: Yes,
2: there are like so many good ones.
1: There's so many good ones. Yeah. Well, thank you.
2: Yeah.
1: Thank you guys for being on.
3: I just want to say, if you're listening right now, you have great taste in radio.
1: True. True.
2: Stop flattering them, Paul. I'm kidding. Okay. All set. Okay. Cool. Chameleon. Oh shit! I'm not. Oh no. That was my bad.

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bitches. All that dick run you doing, I ain't pregnant with some kids. Flawless, I be with the rawest. Really out here ballin', sponsored by Spalding. Just doing what I can. Guessing I'm the man, if you fuck me right, lamb truck keys in your hand. I'm just saying.

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It's Doom Scrolling. Give it to me, give it back, you catch your bitch in my hood. Sorry. There we go. Show 227. It's Friday night. Thank y'all for joining. It is a really big episode, man. Wait, shout out Peace, DJ Casey, Awesome Bandstand, DJ Creech with the assist. Spin Cycle Friday Night Crew. Tonight, I don't know why I'm nervous. Free Bloom the Freak, friends of the show, OGs of new OGs of the world, man. You know, Austin's Own. They did it, man. They dropped the album, The Fathoming. They're here live. They're on their way. We're gonna celebrate. We're gonna take a little trip down memory lane, maybe. They're gonna perform, and we're gonna play tracks and kind of do like a little like liner notes, like album commentary kind of thing. So keep it locked. We're gonna play some Niche Flex right here. Quite literally.

keepitlockedcoop.org. Thank you to everyone who donated during the membership drive. We killed it, y'all. We hit goal. So anyone who got a Doomskulling sticker, it's on the way. Enjoy. This is Sam Binga, Machine Drum, Seska.

I just like, as soon as I wake up, I'm like, yeah, everything's good. I just feel good about myself. I used to just like get myself into like trouble and stuff. 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So I mean, like the old days. 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
1: Doom fucking scrolling.
0: It's like back to the old days.
2: Fucking scrolling.
0: I just like, as soon as I wake up, I'm like, yeah, everything's good. 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There's nothing really I could do or I wanted to do.
3: We played some of this last week. This is the new Lorraine James right here. Off Hyperdub Records. It's called Just the Same right here.

Okay. Sorry. Sorry, y'all. I have no idea where that song came from. We just had to loop it up real quick. Free Bloom the Freaker in the building. We're getting ready. We're getting set up. Y'all can keep it locked. This is upper class right here with Drifting. And we'll actually, yeah, we'll get it started here in a few. So, doom scrolling.

0: Okay. Team's in building. Like I said, we're going to take a little trip back down memory lane with these fools. It's been... If y'all have been on the ride, y'all low-key know. We did an interview. Our first interview was back right before your first hometown show, that $3 show, that Love Hub show. And, you know, just kind of take it in right now, because I'm going to play a little clip from that interview. I'm not putting y'all on mic yet. We're going to let it go. So, we've waited long enough. That's why I was waiting for y'all to get here. Okay.
1: Change the world. Don't let them tell you otherwise. Free Blue and Freak.
2: Yeah, you know, the kids need arts, they need music, they need sports, they need all these things. Like, academics is obviously important, but, you know, we need to have well-rounded kids so they become well-rounded members of society. You know, that's what really counts. I also wanted to shout out Ben Buck real quick, just because, like, these two right here, you know, Locust and Free Hamzy. This is Cardinal Blue, by the way. You know, Locust and Free Hamzy. I met them because when I first moved to Austin, Ben Buck put me on a show with him and The Point and Chucky Black, and then I met Chucky Black, and he did this thing called Freestyle Mondays. I went to Freestyle Mondays, I met Locust, I met Free Hamzy, so it's like, he has his hand in, like, everything in the hip-hop scene in Austin, like, in some way or another, whether, like, directly or indirectly, so.
3: And then everyone becomes better friends with each other than me.
1: The curse of realness.
3: True.
1: Upon us.
4: Y'all are in with us for the hour too, hanging, and we're gonna line up your let me set this up. This is your first hometown show here.
1: We love Austin, Texas. Yeah. We love Austin, Texas.
4: December 14th, Dada Lab. Maybe if y'all could just maybe introduce your sound, your music, because we're about to hear a performance from y'all. We're gonna see you guys at the show, you know, this upcoming Saturday. But
2: so you just, like, want us to, like, talk about, like, our style or, like,
4: style? Yeah.
2: Well, let's see. What is our style? You know,
1: we could read the bio.
4: I was about to say the bio was really great last night. Yeah.
1: Who is Free Blue and the Freak?
2: Just introduced ourselves to the world, like, on IG, is like a sort of mission statement.
1: Free Blue and the Freak is a ragtag band of rap scallions with an affinity for the weird stuff. Shout out Public Radio. Can't say the word that we meant. How do you say this French word you put in the bio, Cardinal?
2: Folie à trois. Okay. It's like folie à deux, which is like a shared delusion between two people. It's like folie à deux, but, you know, there's three of us, so I said folie à trois.
1: So we're a folie à trois of diverse diasporic origins, seeking sounds that excite the senses. A radical rap trio channeling their lived experiences as the basis for communal poetics, rooted in the sonics of solidarity. Through their sample selection and lyrical repertoire, Free Blue and the Freak reinvents the spirit of jazz into a fresh rap vessel through which they explore the world. And our album is on the way. Everything that we make is a jazz sample that's been flipped by yours truly, not me. Yours truly is the alternative name, the producer name is Locust.
4: Yes.
1: But Locust, when rapping, yours truly, when making beats, and the Freak in our collective.
5: I am the Freak.
1: The one really freaking all these samples, really putting it together. Yeah. Really just rebirthing hip hop over and over and over from its origins of, you know, ripping these vinyls, looping them, putting some drum breaks over them, and, you know, just speaking our truth over it. So y'all gonna hear what we're all about, but that pretty much sums it up. Locust, tell them a little bit about your production side and what it means to you.
4: Your production style is so ill. I just I know y'all already worked together in kind of individual projects, even this year, right?
5: Yeah.
4: I see your name and I'm like, oh, this is going down, right?
5: Thank you.
4: Yeah.
5: I've done production for both of their solo work, and then I have, like, my own self-produced albums. Birds Rap 2, Free Tape 4, and then mine is Apparent Incoherence. But I'd say that kind of bridging the connection here between our schooling, like, I went to Keeling Middle School where they had a music production program. And it's an interesting thing to be at that school because it has this interesting history of being, like, a magnet school where a lot of, like, the academy kids are, like, black and brown students who are underprivileged and don't usually have access to music production programs. And that was, like, kind of the first time where they opened that up to a larger part of the school. So I started learning production there. I had listened, like growing up, listening to Farside, listening to De La, listening to Mos Def, Yasin Bey. And my dad also was in the house playing, like Miles Davis, playing Coltrane, playing Pharoah Sanders. So I think that when...
4: The jazz was heavy back then.
5: The jazz was heavy. The jazz, the fusion, the jazz fusion. I was listening to like samba. Like I really like Brazilian 70s soul. And I think like when we were sitting there, it wasn't like we sat with the intention of making a trio project together. We were in the studio with Black Chow, and we were in the studio with a couple other folks who we know. And we just started stringing something together, and it felt kind of unifying in the sound of jazz. It felt unifying in the sense of like, and the first track we made is called Bubble Wrap, which we'll perform. Is something of like just our experiences in the studio, but also our experiences in life. So it felt like a unifying force of us just like sharing with each other. And the more that we like wrote, the more it felt like. Just us like sharing, like it is like a cipher, like it is like us in a circle just like talking about ourselves and our experience and what it is to be like Texan, but all from different origins and different sides and experiences of what it means to be here and what it means to be away from home and make a new home.
1: Yeah, and it's even just like that idea of the music that we recorded having an essence of being a cipher, and the fact that we all met through ciphering, I feel like it's just, you know, the fundamental core of the music we make. It's like just a channeling and a repurposing of the music that we love in a way that is like mad specific to our own experiences. But the more specific you get, all artists know this, the more specific you are, the more relatable it becomes, because you're really choosing to be honest and really express things that are personal to you and things that make you unique. And music is all about bringing people together. I always say that live performances, live freestyling, being side by side with people in the studio, even without the audience, it's like these are the moments when music becomes real, because it steps outside yourself and it becomes digested by another person. And that exchange, when somebody hears the music that you create and then they feel something and then maybe they add to it, or maybe they tell a friend about it, or maybe they come to your show and they get to see you, you know, put this out there in this new authentic live version. To me, this is what music is always meant to be for, just inspiring people. And, you know, through $3 shows, I feel like it just really means something that we can be performing for a good cause. Just last week, I performed at Haria Fest, which is Palestine fundraiser. We raised like $10,000 for the Melek Fund, which feeds people in Gaza that are currently experiencing genocide. And for me, it's like, you know, it's cool to do big shows. It's cool to do fun, exciting things. It's cool to do festivals. It's cool to be an artist. But being cool is not the most important thing. What is the most important thing is taking care of each other. The most important thing is looking out for each other. The most important thing is using these skills that God gave us to pool our resources together to help those ones. Like a lot of these kids in Dove Springs that Love Hub is trying to help out, these are all future brilliant artists that don't have access to certain resources that allows even their fundamental needs to be met. So how can you be an artist? How can you be a good student? How can you be a member of the community if your fundamental needs are being overlooked? And you're a child, so you don't even have the power to embrace or to, you know, claim these rights that you deserve. So just the fact that our music that already comes from a spirit of, you know, diaspora and freedom and unifying people and being honest, for that to be used as a avenue for money to be raised for an organization like Love Hub, it just feels like a great way for us to begin our journey in our first show in Austin and just to bring it all together.
2: Yeah, he snapped. What else do you even need to say? Like, that's it. He got it.
4: Yeah.
2: That's Free Blue and the Freak right there.
4: Yeah.
2: That's Free Blue and the Freak right there.
4: Yeah.
2: That's what we about. That's what we about. We about. Yeah. That's Free Blue and the Freak right there.
4: Yeah.
2: That's what we about.

0: 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You just heard a snippet of Hip Hop Hooray. December 8th, 2024. With the crew of the hour. Right here. Free Blue and the Freak. Free Hamzy. Cardinal Blue. Locust is in the building. What's up, y'all?
1: What's the word, my guy?
0: It's good to be in the building. Sorry, I forgot this is, I don't know. Where are y'all at right now? The album has dropped. The Fathoming is out as of the past 12, 13 hours. And, you know, I feel like that clip right there was such a crazy moment, mission statement a little bit. Kind of the first time I met y'all, you know, y'all just came through as part of a show. You know, we were promoting, right? And yeah, dude, where are y'all at right now? Yeah, give it, this is 2 years. Look back on some 2 years right now. We'll start there.
1: I mean, it feels good to have the album out because, you know, we've been sitting on it for a long time, tweaking it, polishing it, fine-tuning it. And I'm glad that it's, like, out there in the ether, you know, in the universe for people to listen to. You know, we talked a lot about how our I guess I can say shit right now. How our shit was just live for a long time, you know what I'm saying? So now it's actually out there in a recorded form, and it feels good, and I'm happy about it. I'm happy for people to be able to go listen to that project finally.
0: We'll just go down the line.
2: I'm feeling pretty excited. Like, this is like a lot of like character building, a lot of world building that we're doing in it. And I think that we're doing it in a way that like felt fun for us. You know, like I'll say we put in a lot of work, especially the last couple of weeks. The amount of canvas that we've had open, like the amount of cap cuts, the amount of like minor tweaking that we've done, like it's just real art, no AI. Like we just we suffered for this art, we loved this art, and we're proud of the piece that we put out, you know, and we're really excited to keep, you know, keep performing and keep doing the thing that we came to do, and expanding and continue our world building and continue creating and you know, imagining different futures, better futures. Yeah. Keep pushing the boundaries.
0: Yeah. Because I feel like the album is such like a mission statement and such like an introduction, you know, to the world with y'all. You know, the past 2 years, maybe, you know, the music's lived on hard drives, on, you know, at these live shows, you know, with folks, you know, one-on-one. But maybe, you know, it's out in the world now. It's for everyone else, right? And kind of, you know. I know all of this was recorded back in 2024 too, this album, for the most part.
1: For the most part. Yeah. There's some bits, you know, that was like recorded early, later on, but yeah, for the most part, 2024.
0: Okay. Yeah, man, what's kind of maybe your relationship with these songs, you know, that's, as y'all maybe, you know, perform these over and over again, but, you know, to new people every single time, right?
1: You know, that's actually something I was talking about, is like, if for the people who are hearing it, listening to it on streams, is new to them, it's like, I've listened to these songs like hundreds of times at this point. So it's not new to me. Like, I still love them. I think they're amazing. Like, some of them definitely, like Year of the Dragon in particular, it's like a song that's very personable. It's very personal for me. And, you know, so I actually still, like, I still tear up when I listen to that one a lot of times. But, you know, all the songs are very special to me. Like, I feel like we really captured lightning in a bottle at the time when we recorded a lot of these songs and wrote them. So I'm glad that other people can finally see that and feel that outside of just the stage context.
0: Word. Let's play some of the tracks real quick. Can I start with The Fathoming?
2: Yeah.
0: Is that cool? It's the intro track. And I don't know.
3: Where are we going to perform that one?
0: Y'all want us to perform it? Yes. Well, y'all want to perform it?
1: Yeah.
0: Is that a go? Yeah.
3: Right now,
0: you
2: send the track?
3: No, I didn't even send him the track. Start with another one.
0: We'll play, we'll go with La Lucha real quick.
2: Okay.
1: Yeah, let's hear
0: that. We can talk about that, you know, because I kind of want to hear from y'all about a couple of these. So keep it locked. It's Doom Scrolling with Co-op Radio. Free Bloom, the Freak is in the building.

0: looking for some hustle, I can tell you where the racks be.
1: You would never catch me eating as Zaxby's. I like something healthy for the gut like flax seeds.
0: You can set it up, but not your dreams. They lie to you about what life means. I'm posted up in Cuttack shooting dice with my OGs.
1: Come and take it, stole the flag off the front porch. If you didn't want to risk it, what'd you put it up for?
0: This shit be so dynamic, country sinking like Titanic. But no, I would never panic. I've been in muddy waters, learned to swim, could say I planned it. Put some bread up on your head to squash the beef like it's a sandwich. Man, I'm not hiding it, but I might switch up the whole language. Every year a celebration that we made it through the anguish. Smoke a split to cure the pain with, made a wish that we would make it. Little kiss to all my haters, manifesting all my prayers off some art that we created.
1: I ain't got any game, cause I hunted it all. I dropped the coins in the hope that the rest of them fall. Bell of the ball, I tell him to stall. Man, I'm always running late unless I'm

0: Okay, it's bumping, it's bumping. I feel like artistically it might be missing something.
1: You think so?
2: No.
0: Oh, that's what it is.
3: Blue complete the trinity. Feminine, masculine, animal, energy. Probably living in infamy, fairly. Basically, I'm a master of alkalinity. My voice the bass, I play the bass, I steal the bass, I disrupt the government database. My day-to-day is a paper chase. Can't waste away with a staple and a paperweight. So I turn the phrase of major. Hit you like a laser, major on the page. You get the mayor. This ain't a weesakai, it's a coup. Get the guys boo-ka-boo. On the ground, pew-pew-pew. We survive imposed rules. All the time, live the truth. Know yourself, know your roots. Say sometimes get the loot. Distribute amongst the crew. Join pain the tools for the used to use. Whole time I'm flicking a yo-yo. Trying to walk the dog, cast out the bag. These niggas is dumber than dodos. Yeah, they talk the talk, but how the fuck they act? I'm taking photos and bending in Togo. Letting them flow or knuckle and popo. The bird solo, so virtuals, we go too fast. I ain't trying to hear that shit no more, man. Like, slow the fuck down. You know, da-da-da. You think he twisted or some shit?
1: Don't listen to that.
3: Yo, where my freak at?
1: I got you, bro. Don't worry.
3: Let's get it.
1: Hey.
3: Yeah.

0: motherfucker. I guess the crowd don't want the truth. Hey, I guess the crowd don't want the truth.
1: Hey,
0: I guess the crowd don't want the truth.
2: No cap,
3: Hey.

0: You ain't from here.
1: You ain't no southerner.
0: Get the fuck about my city with that shit. You need a beat. No cap, no cap, no cap, no cap, no cap. Let's doom in a jukebox. Hey, no cap, no cap, no cap, no cap, no cap. Let's doom in a jukebox. Yeah, no cap, no cap, no cap, no cap, no cap. Let's doom in a jukebox. Hey, no cap, no cap, no cap, no cap, no cap. Let's doom in a jukebox. Yeah, no cap, no cap, no cap, no cap, no cap, no cap.
2: Let's doom in a jukebox. All caps, no cap. And that's a wrap. Oh shit, nigga want me to keep saying it.
0: Yep.

0: You just heard a sampling from The Fathoming. Free Bloom the Freak.
1: This in the building.
0: No Cap. Yes, they're in the building.
2: Okay.
0: No Tell cap, us about No, no cap, cap a little no bit. Cap.
2: Let's do them in the jukebox, yeah. Originally, it was made to another beat, actually. There's a guy named Big U out of Nashville.
0: Okay.
2: He had sent me that beat at first, and I believe we recorded to it. And then True remade the beat. I think that's what happened.
3: Yeah, we were in LA. We were waiting for Caleb at a studio session. Mm-hmm. And I was like sitting in the car. Sorry, our other friend, you wouldn't know him.
1: Oh, okay. Yeah, gotcha.
3: Yeah, yeah. You wouldn't know him, my bad. We're waiting for some person, some random bird at a studio, and we were sitting down in the back of some place eating. It was hookah. You were smoking hookah. I was playing through beats, and I was like, what if we did this for the beat instead? And then we like wrapped it in the car, which is what you hear is us outside of the
2: Set
3: studio.
2: Set the scene, man. Set the scene. Really? We're a new group. We just formed, okay? Less than a month before. We made a whole album's worth of songs in just about a week.
0: Yes.
2: We go to LA because we were invited. First, Cardinal Blue was asked to perform at the Den Music Festival in LA. And Black Museum has asked us to come do a set live on K-Chong. This is our first time as a group ever leaving Austin, Texas. We almost missed the flight.
0: This was the summer of 2024, correct? This was like summer 2024?
2: No, this was November 2024.
0: November. Oh, okay.
2: Yeah, we almost missed the flight because Cardinal was taking too long.
1: Oh, yeah, yeah. That's definitely how it happened. That's not revisionist history at all.
2: So we went out there, right? And we're sitting there in a hookah bar in North Hollywood or something like that. And the song's just not done, you know? So we flipped it. And then we flipped it again. And we flipped it again. And then, like she was saying, the intro to that song, that's us rapping to the newly made beat in the car outside the studio waiting for Cardinal Blue.
0: So that's why it's a little like lo-fi, fuzzy.
2: That's straight off the iPhone voice memo with the beat playing out the car speakers before we even recorded to the new beat.
0: Yeah.
2: Or I guess, yeah, I re-record afterwards, but... So every single one of these songs has a background story like that.
0: Yeah.
2: It has some type of context that the music could never truly express without having to give you guys, you know, 3.5 minute long skits.
0: What about La Lucha right before that? I feel like that one, y'all... we're really training the verses back and forth, kind of within the verses, within you know, every couple bars, right? How did y'all have that chemistry pretty early, or you know, did y'all have to, you know, kind of work on it a little bit, you know, because it seems like, you know, the fast recording process, it seems like it all came more or less pretty quickly, you know, with some tweaks over, you know, the time, but you know, yeah, speak on that a little bit maybe.
3: And that song, initially it was me and Free in the studio, and we had started writing the song, and then we were both sitting there and we were like, this feels like Free Bloom the Freak, because you know, occasionally we make songs that aren't necessarily Free Bloom the Freak, it's kind of like random stuff, and we're like, this feels like Free Bloom the Freak, we should record a little skit and send it to Cardinal and see what comes of it. So we did that little thing of like, you know, like, oh, it feels like it's missing something, and then we sent it over, and then, you know, he said he wrote something, and we waited.
0: Just put it together. Okay.
2: Yeah, and you know, I think that extra part at the end where we're doing the outro, we added that on afterwards.
3: Yeah, we did that together.
2: Because we
3: yeah.
2: just needed, like, you know, an opportunity just to say who the fuck we are, you know what I mean? That's why I love doing that song live, because it gives us the opportunity just to do that.
0: Mm-hmm.
2: Just to really, like, speak on it and just address it, you know? So that's a great song. And, you know, that song is just the, like, that sample was just the sample playing. Like, it wasn't even chopped.
0: Okay.
2: It's just on loop, pretty much.
0: Nice. Nice.
3: That was the laziest production job I think I had.
2: And it's a banger.
1: When they sent me that beat, to be honest, I wasn't even trying to write on it at first. I wasn't feeling it like that. But then I heard the skit that they put on there was like clearly set up for me to like come on. I was like, well, I cannot write something on here. They're like, oh, wait, it needs something. They're like, oh, we need, oh, that's what it is. I'm like, oh, okay, all right, I guess I'll write something on it.
2: Great song to do live, such a vibe.
1: I feel like after I wrote that verse, I was like, dang, this is like one of my favorite verses I think I've ever written. And I was didn't even want to write it at first. So it's like everything came together the way it was supposed to.
0: Yeah.
3: Complete the trinity, feminine, masculine, animal energy, probably living it infamy, fairly.
1: Yeah, it was a vibe.
0: Are we warmed up for a performance real quick?
3: Oh, yeah.
1: I'm warm. Oh, yeah. I stay warm. All that's right. My secret.
0: Let me play.
1: I'm always warm.
0: Okay, cool. Let me load this up. Let me play one piece of traffic right here. It's 10:47 here in the capital city. It's doom scrolling. Free Bill and the Freaker about to drop their little the intro track, the Fathoming. Right after this, stick around. It's called Radio.
4: On September 16th, Co-op Community Council is celebrating Dies Iseis de Septiembre. The 16th of September is one of the most significant dates in Mexican history, marking the start of Mexico's fight for independence from Spain. In 1810, a Catholic priest named Father Hidalgo raised a banner bearing the Virgin of Guadalupe. He's remembered today as the father of Mexican independence. In the town of Dolores, he gave a rousing speech that ended in a rallying cry, El Grito de Dolores, the Cry of Dolores, calling the people to rise up against Spanish rule. That moment sparked the Mexican War of Independence. 11 years later, in 1821, Mexico won, emerging free with the signing of the Treaty of Cordoba, which ended Spanish colonial rule for good. Today, Dies Iseis honors that freedom, celebrating Mexican culture and the resilience of a people who fought for their independence.
3: We have that on camera. Hey, fuck your Sharia law bullshit.
2: Hey, you lie, by the way.
3: Huh?
1: On the back of a dragon I grew. An appreciation for the winds. A tepid acceptance of frigid frost. My preamble to meandering. A welcoming curiosity born anew. Contentment in the gentle pull of a current. Embracing the unknown swallows fear of being lost. The merit of asking, not answering. This is how wings are forged and tested before trusted for flight. From a silence so still, emerged everything I can fathom and more. 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
3: I'm stretching my wings, I got audio five. 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I've never been patient when gracing a crowd. I'm making a pose and I'm taking it down. A chance at a cabin, we're laying it down. I cannot believe you will fake a profound. You gon' leave when I make you around.
6: Some I can feel the creep with scars on me cause I broke this ceiling. Shit could eat but I smiled through the bleeding. Made us hate ourselves but I'm healing. In with a blunt is a perfect healing. But I gotta see my city, it needs me dearly. From shoulders to conclusions my meaning. I chose this life so I live it sincerely.
3: Could go twice a day, still living aid. Doing my reading and taking a break. Turning it in late. The summer's a new one, I'm making my kids while I'm missing a page. Taking a stage,

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1: You don't want to make an enemy, but if for the frame, put it all together, and the flapping and the trying, lead the flying in the lesson room, a dragon lead the action from a freaky coalition, push a freedom, abolition, and autonomy, we breaking the monotony of the dishes, when you slip in the kitchen, and the mission is to give open hands, so yeah. We can stand with a bit of dignity, digging me and digitally.

0: Anyway, hold up.
1: Free Blue and the Freak, the Fathoming. Out.
0: Freeze frame.
1: Can we cut out that first part where I said the joke about Sharia law?
2: It's too late. That's live radio, dude. Sorry.
1: Guys, it was an inside joke. Freehead said it earlier.
3: No, I never said that in my life.
2: So tell us about the Fathoming.
0: The Fathoming.
2: What made y'all go with that? What made you go with that bar, right? You know, but, you know, I know, I feel like it has a lot of multi-layers.
1: Did you just reference Flex?
2: Yes. Yes, yeah. What made you
1: me
2: go?
1: Me and Flex looking into index-ass reference. What the hell?
2: So,
1: what made you go with that bar?
2: Yeah. Yes, I was trying to ask that journalistically, but yes, yeah. What did make y'all go with the Fathoming?
3: Are you talking about the album name?
2: Yes.
3: I mean, because, you know, things don't exist until you imagine them, you know what I mean? And I think people's biggest obstacles is that, you know, despite how much they can try to make like a logical description of what they want to do with their lives, you know, they block their own creativity and their own expression through doubt and through, you know, not following through and not believing themselves and not even being honest with themselves. So Fathom is not just like being creative or thinking or considering or pondering. It's like a fathoming. It's like an action of creating something, you know what I mean? It's the creation of a concept, of an idea, and it requires a certain level of alignment to walk through the portal that you created for that idea. Yeah. So I feel like that's what Free Blue and Freak took, was we had to really fathom it, not imagine it, not execute it, not create it. We had to fathom it before we could do anything else.
4: Yeah, that was beautiful.
3: It took us 2 years to get the album out, you know what I mean? It was a lot of fathoming, because before we were ready, before we all lived in the same city, because, you know, we started the group living in separate places.
2: Yes.
3: Before we could really see it through, before we could finalize the mixes and get it out the demo phase, you know what I mean? We had to do a lot of work on ourselves, a lot of work between each other. You know, when I hear that clip from 2 years ago, we sound like completely different people.
2: Yeah.
3: From who we were when we started. But our mission remained the same.
2: Mm-hmm. What do y'all think you've, you know, fathomed within yourselves, or, you know, kind of that personal, you know, fathoming that y'all have maybe undergone, you know, through these 2 years, these seasons of changes, these physical moves, right? You know, growing old with the world, right?
4: I feel like I think I didn't know what I could become or what I was supposed to try to become. I feel like I was kind of lost due to various life events, life happening. I feel like I didn't know who I was supposed to be or how to be. I feel like I lost who I was prior to a lot of stuff happening, like the passing of my father and just life in general. And I feel like now I'm at a point where I'm becoming what I spent a lot of time trying to figure out what I could be, and I'm becoming that. So yeah, I'm fathoming it now.
3: You know, for me, it was just a skill issue, man. I just had to get better. You know what I mean?
2: Yeah.
3: I just had to get better as an engineer, as an artist, as a musician. Which is funny because I recorded all these songs 2 years ago, for the most part. But I feel like it was like almost catching up to the imagination and to the thing. You know what I mean? I really feel like we were operating on a different plane when we first created the group and when we first made these songs. And I think people get scared. They get scared of themselves. You know what I mean? They spook themselves, but they make a crazy good ass song and they think, I don't even know what to do with this.
2: Yeah.
3: So I feel like we had to grow into what we required of each other in order to successfully execute this fathom.
2: Yeah. Locus. Yeah.
1: I think for me, like, I was at that point when we had formed Free Blue and the Freak, I was rapping for 2 years at that point. Like, I'd started rapping when I was 18. At that point, I was 20 when we were writing these songs. And like Caleb could tell you, like, I've been working with Caleb or with Cardinal Blue.
4: Oh my God, bro.
1: I'm so sorry.
3: Drunk, bro.
1: I'm sorry. I've been working with Cardinal Blue, you know, since I started rapping. And he could tell you better than anybody the amount of times that I've bailed on a verse because I just wasn't like certain of myself. And I feel like Free Blue and the Freak really gave me the liberty to start fathoming the kinds of ways that I wanted to start existing in my art and the kind of things that I wanted to say and the kind of character that I was building. Like, I feel like the Freak is really what sparked Map of the Brown Top, to be honest. Like, it's that kind of like...
2: Your most recent drop.
4: album.
1: My most recent.
2: Your first album.
1: My first EP, you know, there was a Parent Incoherence.
2: Yes.
1: I think it was just like building my confidence and learning how to do that in a group setting, because both of these two have been in rap groups and rap group dynamics before, so this is new to me. So I think it was breaking out of his shell for me, but also creating the road for me, or creating the map for me to figure this out.
2: I think the map is enormous. I think the path is open. I think y'all are doing really special stuff, really inspiring. I'd be on a hip hop level, but I think putting out the type of rap, the type of music, the type of, things that are possible in 2026.
3: They don't sell this to any other shop, bro. We're the only shop that got these type of raps.
2: Right.
3: They don't have these type of songs.
2: No.
3: Their corner store.
4: I appreciate the kind words, Gerald. For the audience listening, I shed one single tear.
2: Thank you.
4: Fell down my right cheek.
2: Yes. I don't know who that Gerald is. It's jalapeno.
4: Wow.
2: It's Friday night, y'all.
4: Fucking everybody's government name right now.
2: Yes. It's 10:58. So I want to kind of play a little bit on Say Goodbye. I know we're going to get to play the whole thing.
4: Don't
2: say goodnight, shout out, because I feel like I have so many more questions, but we'll save it for another time. Yes, but one more minute. Yeah, any shout outs, any last statements?
1: Shout out my parents for streaming this shit and probably listening to this right now.
2: Yeah.
1: Actually, they did text me about this, so I don't doubt it.
4: Shout out my partner, shout out my homegirl, Aaliyah, shout out the early birds who are about to go to bed, and shout out the night owls who are just getting started.
3: Allahu Akbar.
2: We'll end it there. It's co-op radio. It seems rolling. Say goodbye. Free Boom the Freak.

Scaling my distance, say that's job. 65 retired, can't wait that long. This life just game, GTA be the mind. Rob bank for pay, start skin, pick them all. Whatever you do, don't settle, don't stop. Your team at your dodge, just lane, set the ball. There's money on the phone, don't miss that call. America

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0: 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She likes living in Texas with me.
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I call the Lone Star home, but I don't have to be here alone, 'cause she likes living in Texas.

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Up the newlyweds and asked them where they wanted to go. They said, we don't care, we don't know anywhere, just go. Ever since I'd gotten married, I started working weddings, driving this long white limo. Had their ceremony in Brackettville at that phony Alamo. We were 30 miles from the border of Mexico. Well, they're in the back laughing about some uncle named Jack who got too drunk, and during his speech, the tears started to flow. Well, they seemed like a match, so I stopped looking for cracks in their road and just drove. Outside of Concan, the groom noticed the gold band on my left hand and said, you got any advice for us, old man? Well, I thought for a mile as I drove with a smile. I said, when you are dating, you only see each other, and the rest of us can go to hell. But when you are married, you're married to the whole wide world. The rich, the poor, the sick and the well, the straights and the gays, and the people that say we don't use those terms these days. The salt in the soil. After I'd said my piece, we drove on in silence for a spell. My words had gone over, well, I couldn't tell. Potent advice, or preachy as hell. But when I see people about to marry, I become something of a plenipotentiary. I just think it's good, as you probably can tell. Went to Adams from the Big Bang, get back together with the old gang. I dropped them at a fancy dancy boutique hotel. And I drive off alone, I'm not alone.

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He never came back. 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

Well, the year was 1971, and I was called upon to go down to Washington, D.C. and sing at the May Day anti-war rally that we were having down there at the foot of the Washington Monument. And I went down there all excited about my chance to finally get to speak my mind about what I felt about what was happening to our nation in the jungles and rice paddies of Southeast Asia. And I hung around all night waiting for my chance to get to play, and by the time it was my turn, well, it was May 2nd. And the sun was just coming up there in that beautiful rose-colored dawn in that Potomac River Valley, and I'll never forget that morning. And the smell of tear gas was in the air, and it looked like it was my turn to play. And I had just written this song, and I could not think of a more poignant, perfect song to be playing for those folks that morning as they're waking up out of their sleeping bags and tents and being greeted by the National Guard and taken away to be arrested for speaking their minds. So I just kept scrolling this song over and over again, and some kid would come up and say, "Hey man, stop playing. Can't you see what's going on out there? People are getting arrested." And another guy would come up from the other side of the stage and go, "Wow, man, keep playing. This song is perfect for this morning." 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

0: lightsaber, burger top with special sauce, a bit of car exhaust, hot corn, cold corn, bring along a demijohn, kumquats, tater tots, Devon cream with lots of clots, scones, bones,
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Anyway, I hope you enjoy it. It goes like this. Went down round San Antone and asked where my baby's from. Prettiest girl you ever did see. Watch out, she can get real mean. That's how it is, she won't change. My baby is Texas made. Well, my mama met my daddy in a honky-tonk. Ernest Tubb was playing that waltz. Didn't take long for her to figure out a Texas man is what it's about. They got together, so I guess you could say I am Texas made. Yeah, Texas made, that's what I am. Living my life in the promised land. I grew up in the East Texas Pines. Now I make my living on hill country time. It don't matter where you go, you sure to find people that you want to know. Look us up on a Saturday night in a Texas dance hall, it's quite a sight. The music you hear is sure to amaze. We call it Texas made.

0: say it's a state of mind. Around here, it's a way of life. We got guns, barbecue, and some ice cold beer. A howdy and y'all friendly atmosphere. That's life in the Lone Star State. We call it Texas made. Yeah, Texas made, that's what I am. Red River to the Rio Grande. I grew up in the East Texas Pines. Now I make my living on hill country time. It don't matter where you go, you sure to find people that you want to know. Look us up on a Saturday night in a Texas dance hall, it's quite a sight. The music you hear is gonna be sure to amaze. We call it Texas made. That's right, it's Texas made. We are Texas.
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0: Dear friends, we are gathered here today to say goodbye to the dearly departed. We acknowledge those whose footprints on yesterday have left their indelible marks on today. Friends, welcome once again to the Graveside Service, heard only on KOOP Hornsby Austin.
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2: Good morning, Austin, and welcome once again to your Dawn of the Dead on KOOP HD1 HD3 Hornsby. This is Graveside Service, the show of music and fun, all about dead celebrities. And I am your usual host. They call me Mr. Harris. Thanks to the kids over at KVRX for their friendly handoff. Today is September the 26th of 2026. And this is our 1,399th show. And boy, howdy, we got some good ones for you on today's show. We got Shelly Mann and songwriter Carl Sigman. And Robert Palmer. And we're going to begin our show today with our deadest dead person. And that's the frontiersman Daniel Boone, who died. He was 80 years old when he died on September 26th of 1820. He died somewhere in Missouri. He was born in Reading, Pennsylvania. And he was the sixth of 11 siblings. And they made a TV show about him. Let's see what else. He was in the French and Indian War. And he was in the American Revolutionary War. And he helped to find the Cumberland Gap. We're going to begin today's show with a song about Daniel Boone by a group called the Ataras. And we'll do that next on your community radio station. 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And let's do this thing. Here's Daniel Boone.

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And we've been doing that to you here on Co-op Radio since January of 1998. 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I want to thank Tom Ashburn, who is your host for The Dark End of the Street, which is heard Tuesdays at 11 o'clock here on Co-op Radio. 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And then Loud Patrick, your Boogaloo Bear in the booth on the Magic Box on Thursdays from 3 to 4. 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And we got Graveside Service swag. It's on its way. I'm pleased with that. All right, this is Graveside Service, heard only on Austin's Community Radio, KOOP. We are listener supported. That's you. Volunteer run. That's me. Community Radio. That's us. For Austin, Texas, and we're solar powered too. So we started off our show with Daniel Boone, who died at 80 years old on September 26th of 1820. He is today's deadest dead person, died 206 years ago. So one of the things I was, you know something about Daniel Boone, or maybe you don't, but so he was a frontiersman, born in Pennsylvania, and lived his life on the American frontier at that time. In the French and Indian War, he was fighting with the colonists, and he was nearly captured. He was captured when he was fighting in the American Revolutionary War, and something that comes up frequently in his story, is Daniel Boone gets captured and escapes. And in 1775, he discovered or opened up the Cumberland Gap. And we heard the Ataras, A-T-T-A-R-A-S. The song called Daniel Boone from the Polaris story. And underneath us, we got something for Carl Sigman. Carl Sigman, the songwriter, was 91 years old when he died on September 26th, the year 2000. He was born in Brooklyn, and he died in Manhasset in New York State. He was a lyricist, and we are hearing a song that is it does have lyrics, but we're hearing an instrumental version of Ebb Tide, one of the songs that Carl Sigman is credited as writing, and this one is credited as being co-written by Robert Maxwell, who you hear every Saturday morning opening up the lounge show with that old Black Magic. We're going to hear a couple of things, couple of songs written by Carl Sigman, who was a lyricist, and his first success was in 1940, and it was a song called Love Lies that was recorded by Frank Sinatra with the Tommy Dorsey Orchestra. So we'll hear a couple of things. We're going to start off with Peggy Lee with Once Around the Moon. We're going to start off with Tennessee Ernie Ford.

Quartet with Michael Petrucciani, and a song co-written by Carl Sigman and Robert Maxwell, Ebb Tide.

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Every Saturday morning here on Graveside Service, we mark the death anniversaries of celebrities of every sort and ilk. And we've been doing that to you here on Co-op Radio since January of 1998. And we're ever more proud of that. And it's only because of you, our faithful and generous supporters. Thank you, thank you, thank you again for our wildly successful membership drive. It concluded last Sunday evening. We had a prodigious goal here at Co-op Radio. And thanks to you and thanks to your neighbors and friends and co-workers, we made our goal. We exceeded our goal. So thank you very much. We're set for the next 6 months. And then in 6 months, we'll be coming at you again to ask for just a little bit of support. So we had a set there for Carl Sigman, the songwriter who was born in Brooklyn, and he died at 91 years old on September 26th of the year 2000. He was a lyricist, and we heard some songs that he is credited with lyricing. We started off with Ebb Tide, and that was Steve Grossman, and the Michael Petrucciani Quartet. And then we heard Graveside Service favorite Tennessee Ernie Ford, and he was pee-picking with It's All in the Game. And that song was, the music for that song was written by a vice president of the United States. And his name was Charles Gates Dawes. And Carl Sigman later wrote lyrics. And after that, even, Tennessee Ernie Ford recorded it. And then we heard Peggy Lee with Once Around the Moon. And after that, I think she is underappreciated, Dakota Stanton with Crazy He Calls Me. And underneath us, we got King Curtis with He's Asking the Musical Question, What Now, My Love, a song that is credited as being co-written by Carl Sigman with Gilbert Boucaud. Boucaud, maybe. And this is Graveside Service, heard only on Austin's Community Radio. And one more thing I want to tell you, we've got something really, really fun coming up. On November 1st, Graveside Service and Austin Seance are teaming up to do a seance. This is our third seance with Austin Seance, and it's so much fun. You can get more information by going to austinseance.com, and tickets are available, and that's November 1st, and there are a limited number of tickets. So if you are interested, you better get on your horse right now and go to and get your tickets for that. That'll be November the 1st, which is a Sunday. And that's just around the corner. It'll be here before you know it. And we're really, really excited to be working again with Jake and Albert from Austin Seance. So that'll be November 1st. We'll be talking about that over the next few weeks. All right, our next contestant here on Graveside Service is the British singer Robert Palmer, who died on September the 26th of 2009. He died in Paris. He was he had a career that really blossomed in the 1980s with MTV and all that kind of jazz. And we're going to hear a couple of things. We are going to hear Robert Palmer singing Addicted to Love. And we'll see what happens after that. But let's see what I know. Oh, so here's something I found interesting. Robert Palmer, he was born in a place called Batley in Great Britain, in England. But he was raised on the island of Malta in the Mediterranean. His father was in the Royal Navy, and he was stationed there. And his childhood was there on Malta. How about that? All right. So we're going to hear Robert Palmer with Addicted to Love. And we'll hear that next on your community radio. Thank you again for supporting Co-op Radio, and thank you for listening. And thanks, just thank you. A lot of gratitude today. Thanks.

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You're enjoying Graveside Service, heard only on Austin's Community Radio, KOOP. Just had a little set there for Robert Palmer, the British singer who died on September 26th of 2009, died in Paris, and we heard a couple of his hits from we started off with Addicted to Love, and that was released in 1985 on an album called Rip Tide. And then we heard Bad Case of Loving You, and then parenthetically Doctor Doctor, and that comes from Secrets, released in 1979. And this is Graveside Service, and I am your usual host. They call me Mr. Harris. Underneath us we got Shelly Mann. Well, this is Shelly Mann's Shelly Mann and the Men and His Men. And this is a live recording at the Manhole. And that's M-A-N-N-E-H-O-L-E. Volume 2, released in 1960. And this is What's New. And let's see, we got Conte Condoli on trumpet, Richie Kamuka on sax, Russ Freeman on piano, and Shelly Mann is leading the group, and he is on drums. And Shelly Mann, he was born in New York City, and he died in Los Angeles on September 26th of 1984. He lived to be 64. He was a West Coast jazz musician. His debut album came out in 1952. Here's That Man, and it's M-A-N-N-E. Shelly Mann worked with Kenton. We love Stan Kenton here on Graveside Service. He was with the Stan Kenton Orchestra from 1946 to 1952. He also worked with Raymond Scott and Henry Mancini and Frank Zappa. And we are listening to What's New. We already did that, didn't we? And this is Graveside Service, heard only on Austin's Community Radio, KOOP. Our next contestant died 10 years ago in Los Angeles on September the 26th of 2016. Kashif died. He was born in Los Angeles. His birth name was Michael Jones, and he performed professionally as Kashif, K-A-S-H-I-F. He was a songwriter, a producer, a multi-instrumentalist, and a vocalist, and he had his biggest commercial success in the 1980s. And we're going to hear from a later CD called Send Me Your Love. We hear a song called Love Has No End. And gratitude and love for all of y'all for supporting Co-op Radio. And we'll do that next on your community radio station. And let me look at my notes, because there's several things I wanted to talk about today. And again, I want to thank Loud Patrick and Tom Ashburn for helping us out here during Membership Drive. And that's enough, isn't it? All right. Kashif next on your community radio station, KOOP.

This is Graveside Service, and I am your usual host. Call me Mr. Harris. A couple of songs here for Kashif. He died 10 years ago today, on September the 26th of 2016 in Los Angeles. And we heard from his 1984 album, Send Me Your Love. We started off with Love Has a No End. And this we're listening to now is called Ooh, Love. And these are supposed to be appropriate for Miss Buttercup, who is your host for Roses and Thorns on Monday mornings at 11 o'clock here on Co-op Radio. And let's see. Oh, yeah. Okay. So this was the 10th death anniversary for Kashif. Today is also the 5th death anniversary for Commander Cody. George Frayne died on September 26th of 2021. He was 77 and he died in Sarasota Springs, Florida. And he was Commander Cody. And we're going to hear a Commander Cody song. We're going to hear a song that is credited as being co-written by George Frayne, who was Commander Cody's real name. And this is from the 2009 CD, Dopers, Drunks, and Everyday Losers. The song is called Wine, Do Your Stuff. And this is Commander Cody. And this is Graveside Service on Co-op Radio.

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1: Hello, this is the kidnapper speaking. 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Miss it, and there will be consequences. Okay, I'll see you at home. Love you. Bye.

All right, this is Graveside Service, heard only on Austin's Community Radio, KOOP. We just had a little set there for Commander Cody, George Frayne, F-R-A-Y-N-E. Let's bring that down just a bit. George Frayne, where is he on the list? There he is. Died 5 years ago today in Sarasota, Florida. He was born in Boise, Idaho. And Commander Cody, they had a big hit in 1971 with their cover of Hot Rod Lincoln. And we heard Commander Cody and his Lost Planet Airmen from a 2009 CD called Dopers, Drunks, and Everyday Losers. We start off with Wine, Do Your Stuff, a song that is credited as being co-written by George Frayne. And then we heard Hoyt Axton's No-No song. And we ended up with Last Call for Alcohol. And it is the last call. Here on Graveside Service, we do need to make way for Jay Robillard and the Lounge Show coming up next. Next week on Graveside Service, here's something else. I'll be hosting Geography of Sound on Thursday. And next week on Graveside Service, we've got the 60th death anniversary of Dave Lambert and the 50th death anniversary of Victoria Spivey. And we'll see who else we can dig up. And if you have not heard from me, send me an email at gravesideservice@koop.org. If you believe that you have earned a Graveside Service birthday. And we're going to end today's show. We're going to end today's show with another Robert Palmer song. And this is for a longtime supporter of the show. Louise was a blue tick coonhound who has supported Co-op Radio, and then her subsequent generations have continued to support Co-op Radio. And we got a call from Louise's dad, and he said, you know what, in 7 years, why don't you play Simply Irresistible when Robert Palmer rolls around again? But we're going to do that instead today. Thanks for listening. Thanks for supporting Community Radio. And if you're interested, go to the Austin Seance website and look at the tickets for November the 1st. There's only a few seats in the pony shed that will sell out. So get in on it early. All right, thanks for listening. And thanks for the telephone calls. And we'll end up with Robert Palmer on your community radio station. Stay tuned for the Lounge Show. The Lounge Show. Oh, I didn't say what this is, did I? Moses. Okay, this is from the movie Cool Hand Luke. And this is for Paul Newman, who died on November 26th of 2008. And, okay, we're going to end up with Robert Palmer. Thanks for listening.

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I am your morning man, Jay Robillard. Stay tuned. Today's far-flung field of dynaphonic wiseacres includes Julie London, Ella Fitzgerald, Marty Robbins, Fred Astaire, Louis Prima and Keeley Smith, Mel Torme, and so many more! Listeners on the go can find it difficult to relax in today's bustling environment. 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

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Thanks for tuning us in and joining us here on The Lounge Show. I am your morning man, Jay Robillard. A big thanks to Mr. Harris for getting us good and warmed up here at the Co-op Studios with the Graveside Service, heard only here on Co-op Radio. And a mighty fine edition of the program. I enjoyed the Commander Cody. It's been a while since I've had ears on Commander Cody. Thank you, Mr. Harris. And also, I want to thank everyone out there for being so generous during our membership drive and pledging, volunteering, supporting the station in any way you could. 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And we'll see, I'm pretty sure, year 32 on the air for Co-op Radio and KOOP.org. In the background, we've got Percy Faith and his orchestra performing George Gershwin's Summertime. Today is Mr. Gershwin's birth anniversary, born on this day in 1898 in Brooklyn, New York. And so a good chunk of today's program is going to be his compositions. He made a lot, and in the very short life that he had. Also, before this Percy Faith track, we heard from Les Double Six, or the Double Six of Paris, as they were known here in the States.

0: I know, it's not.
1: DJ Del Preston. Okay. Yeah. Mm-hmm. Well, do you want to tell us the inside joke, or maybe yeah, sure. maybe the audience will just sort of figure
0: it out? Sure, sure. So okay. I'm a child of the 90s, yeah. and Wayne's World, both one and two, are a couple of my favorite movies. And Del Preston is a totally unhinged old roadie from Wayne's World 2 who helps them put on a show in Aurora. And I think he's really funny. I thought I would be.
1: Yeah, he is funny.
0: Yeah, yeah, he's very endearing, too. Uh-huh. Fun to play with.
1: All so, right.
0: Yeah.
1: Well, very clever then.
0: Well, thank you.
1: Some inspiration that you're bringing here. So, yeah, and what, you've been apprenticing. I heard you on Four on the Floor.
0: Yeah, yeah. I'm working with DJ Free Skate, Four yeah. on the Floor. That's been a lot of fun. I really love disco, funk, and boogie. So it's been a pleasure to kind of put half a set together. I'm working on a full set that will hopefully happen in the next week or so. So,
1: yeah.
0: Yeah.
1: Oh, right. Mm-hmm. Well, you're here to do a set with me. Actually, the whole show is like you and me just in here working on the board and putting the show together as we go.
0: Yeah, I'm honored.
1: The next 2 hours.
0: Thanks for having me.
1: Oh, yeah, absolutely. Happy to have you here. Yeah. And so to everyone out there, Sarah is a new volunteer here at the radio station. And thank you for your volunteerism, incidentally.
0: My pleasure, yeah.
1: And she is training, learning the ropes here at Co-op, apprenticing on my show and also on Free Skate's show, Four on the Floor. Are you apprenticing on any other shows as well?
0: Yeah, I've been hopping around a bit. So we're required to observe a few different shows. I've also seen Creature Feature, which is really fun. Did some really fun trip hop on that show. Wow. Let me see. Yeah, yeah. And
1: well, you don't have yeah. to.
0: I don't, I'm not going to go into it. We don't need to. I don't need to rattle it off. Yeah, it's okay. You
1: but
0: get it.
1: It sounds like you have a wide variety of musical interests. So, what kind of show would you be interested in doing?
0: So, I have a classical background. I'm very interested in the structure of sound and composition, etc. I'm also interested in electronic music. The pioneering of it, experimentation, and also modern things happening. And so I'd like to have a show that's about deep listening to those things and kind of exploring where those sounds came from, the machinery used, the context in which they were created, like what was happening socially, why these things happen, and how they sound like now, how they show up now.
1: Wow.
0: So, yeah.
1: Musically entertaining and educational as well.
0: Yeah.
1: That's quite a show that you'd be putting together.
0: Yeah.
1: So that's an idea you have for a show that you would like to present?
0: Yeah. Yes, I plan on it. I am obsessed with making playlists, and I have for years. Since I was a kid, I've been recording off of the radio. So it's something that I do for pleasure and because I want to share it with other people. Mm. So
1: mm-hmm. Awesome.
0: Yeah.
1: Well, you've come to the right place. We have a very receptive audience who's very knowledgeable, but they are eager to learn more about music and news and public affairs, as it turns out also. So welcome to Co-op. And
0: thank you.
1: I hope the show idea gets on the air real soon.
0: Thanks. Yeah, yeah. Me too.
1: Still got to do this apprenticing thing.
0: Yeah, though. I want to learn as much as possible before. So it's good.
1: Okay. Awesome. Well, so let's see. We got more music to come here. So we're doing we have a few birthdays on today's program. George Gershwin is just one of many. Ted Weems, Marty Robbins, Julie London will be playing music by them. So up next, I have something that's a favorite of my mom's. When she was alive, this was one of her favorite tunes. It's called Heartaches. It's by Ted Weems and his orchestra. Ted Weems has a birth anniversary today, born on this day, 1901, jazz trombonist and violin player and big band leader. And he recorded this tune twice. And I think I've got the 1940-something version, or maybe it's the 1930s version. Anyway, both are a hoot. They're just wonderful versions. So we'll see which one I got up. This is called Heartaches, Ted Weems and his orchestra.

either, either, neither, neither. Let's call the whole thing off. You like potato, and I like patata. You like tomato, and I like tomata. Potato, patata.

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0: That was Oscar Alemán from Argentina, here on the Lounge Show, performing Old Lady Be Good, a George Gershwin composition. George, incidentally, was a composer, so he composed the instrumental parts of the tunes that are known as the Gershwin standards or whatever. But his brother, his older brother, Ira Gershwin, wrote a lot of the lyrics to these tunes that we all know and love as standards these days. He had other lyricists as well, but I find Ira Gershwin paired with George Gershwin on the compositions for the most part. Anyway, yeah. I was hoping that one would have words. Oh, Lady Be Good, Oscar Alemán. And preceding that, Sarah, do you remember what we played? I don't remember what we played. We played, I know we played some Fred Astaire. They Can't Take That Away From Me. That's another Gershwin composition. We also heard from Dinah Washington performing Love Walked In. And back there at the beginning of the set was Heartaches from Ted Weems and his orchestra. Ted was born this day in 1901. And in the background, we've got the soul flutes regaling us with a little tune called Early Autumn, because we just passed the autumn equinox on the 22nd. So now, I know you Texans aren't going to believe me, but we're in the middle of, we're starting into fall. How do you like that, Sarah?
1: Supposedly.
0: Supposedly, yeah.
1: See, in January.
0: So I got to look on the calendar to know that it's fall around here, because it's still really, really hot. That's the forecast for everybody for the next 2 weeks. And maybe a little rain here and there. But yeah, so I really dig autumn. It's fun. Yeah. And we're going to intersperse a few autumn tunes in the set here on the Lounge Show. But don't be confused when we play Summertime. It feels like summertime around here, but that's just because it's a George Gershwin composition that I play Summertime from Porgy and Bess. Anyway, I do want to thank everyone again for being so generous during the membership drive, giving your hard-earned dough to help this radio station stay on the air. And believe me, the people here, even though they're volunteers, they work really hard. They volunteer really hard, let's just say.
1: It's really nice to connect with the community, too, on that level.
0: Yes. Well, you were answering phones.
1: I got to talk to a lot of people, have some fun conversations, and also it was, this radio station has been huge in my life for a very long time, so it was nice to give something back on that level, too. Yeah.
0: Well, we appreciate it. Mm-hmm. Yeah. Thank you very much.
1: Yeah.
0: So I've got a little thank you song for everyone who was so generous. And even for those of you who just tuned in and listened, maybe you were a sustainer and you didn't have to give and we didn't read your name on the air, but we do appreciate your sustaining the radio station as well. So sorry we didn't get around to announcing your name, but I do want to thank all of you as well. And to all of our donors and business memberships and volunteers who work so tirelessly to make this a successful membership drive, I want to send you all a little Dankeschön. This is Wayne Newton on the Lounge Show.

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0: Hey, speaking of electronics, we laid out some pretty heavy equipment there. You recognize that instrument that was just in there, Sarah? It was the Moog synthesizer?
1: Yeah.
0: Okay. Yeah, you noticed that. Okay. You were looking at me like, I don't think I do. But yes. Yeah. All right. Yeah. And that was Gershon Kingsley doing Summertime from an album called... Gershwin, Alive and Well and Underground. So it's like basically
1: but,
0: Porgy and Bess on the Moog synthesizer, or Moog synthesizer, yeah. Rather. And on the other side, he duets with Leonard Hambro. Leonard Hambro on piano, Gershon on keyboard and electronics on Rhapsody in Blue and I Got Rhythm. How about this? How about this cover?
1: Yeah, that cover is outstanding. Please look into this.
0: George Gershwin with an afro. It's not my idea of an album cover. But anyway.
1: I'm loving it.
0: Yeah. That's the 70s for you. You put an afro on George Gershwin.
1: Everything.
0: Everything,
1: just
0: yes.
1: Put an afro on it.
0: That's right. I don't understand it, but hey, it was modern. Right before that, we heard from Julie London. Today is her birth anniversary. She performed Midnight Sun. And Wayne Newton, a little thank you from Wayne Newton. Danke schön. And you're listening to The Lounge Show here on Co-op Radio. I am your morning man, Jay Robillard. Thank you ever so much for tuning us in. If you have a request that suggests leisurely listening, you can give us a call here at the Co-op Studios. The number is 512-472-5667. I believe they've switched those phones over. I also want to thank my co-hosts from the previous two shows help raise money for the radio station. Scott Gardner and Dennis Campa helped out the last 2 weeks. Thanks, guys. Scott is from Stronger Than Dirt, which is at 8 o'clock tonight, and Adventures in Sound, that's Dennis's show. It's on at 1 o'clock this afternoon. They're on Co-op Radio. And Sarah is here with me in the studio. I got to write down your DJ
1: or
0: moniker.
1: I mean, or you don't. No, it's DJ Del Preston.
0: DJ Del Preston. Okay.
1: Google it.
0: It should be easy. Yes. I'm going to write it down.
1: Okay, good.
0: Yeah. So coming up next, we've got another George Gershwin composition. Music, that is. It's going to be Louis Prima and Keeley Smith with Sam Butera and The Witnesses. This is Embraceable You on Co-op Radio.

baby. Just one look at you, my heart goes teepsy in me.

There's a little Rhapsody in Blue for you from Josh Nolan here on The Lounge Show. We're doing a little feature on Mr. George Gershwin on today's program because today is George Gershwin's birth anniversary. Born on this day in Brooklyn, New York, 1898. And so let's see, this is Rhapsody in Blue, one of his most famous compositions, of course. And right before that was Julie London not performing a Gershwin composition. Gershwin did not write Yummy, Yummy, Yummy. today is Julie's birth anniversary. Let's see. Julie London was born on this day in 1926, and she's a pop music singer. Her most famous song was Cry Me a River. And she was also an actress. She played Nurse McCall in the series Emergency, along with her husband at the time, Bobby Troup. And Julie was born in Santa Rosa, California. And up next, we have another person who has a birth anniversary. It's Marty Robbins, born in Glendale, Arizona in 1925, a pop and country music singer. And he is most known for the tune El Paso, although he had numerous hit songs during his life career. But we're going to play El Paso because that's what we look forward to here at the show. Here is Marty Robbins, El Paso on The Lounge Show.

got the nursery rocking. You got it, the cat's got it, I've got it, don't need nothing else now. Oh man, trouble boy, I don't mind it. Always knocking, who's that knocking at my back door? I've got my gal, you got your gal, don't you mess

0: On Sunday, September 27th, beginning at 4 p.m., Sunday, Austin 2026 will take place at Mueller Lake Park on Mueller Boulevard. Sunday is a community event focused on solar energy and its role in Texas. The afternoon includes live local music, activities for children and adults, informational and educational tables, and an appearance by the Sun Puppet. 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Admission is free, and more information is available at solaraustin.org.
1: 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Thanks ever so much for tuning us in. Today is George Gershwin's birth anniversary. We have one of his compositions up next by Nina Simone. This is I Loves You, Porgy, on The Lounge Show.

0: Hello, fine listeners. Thanks for tuning us in here at Co-op Radio. I am your morning man, Jay Robillard. Thanks for joining us here. We just heard from Nina Simone performing I Love You, Porgy. And preceding that, we heard from Scatman Crothers, I Got Rhythm. Dave Baby Cortez before that performing Summertime Cha-Cha-Cha. Little did George Gershwin know that his tune would be turned into a cha-cha decades later after he wrote it for Porgy and Bess. And I think that was the set there, I believe. What say you, DJ Del Preston?
1: Good job. That was great. Good effort.
0: Yeah, trying that.
1: I'm excited to get into the medley you just mentioned.
0: Oh, yeah.
1: Is that?
0: Yeah, so we've got a Mel Torme performing a George Gershwin medley coming up a little bit later on in the show. Mm. It's a long one too. And he warns everybody in the audience, make sure you've gone to the bathroom because this is going to take a while. It's a full-on medley of Gershwin, very very respectfully done medley of Gershwin tunes. So something to look forward to coming up here on the show. Also something to look forward to, we got the jazz show coming up at 12 noon here on Co-op Radio. And I'm not sure who the announcer is going to be because it's a collective. And so somebody new always comes through the door on Saturday, late Saturday morning to do the jazz show. So that's coming up at 12 noon, something to look forward to here on Co-op Radio. And also wanted to mention that we have a little get out the vote effort that Co-op is going to be DJing over at Tweedy's. That starts at noon tomorrow. I think it's noon to 6 at Tweedy's. So we hope to see you all there. It's just an effort to, if you're not registered to vote, to go ahead and register, get yourself registered. And I'm not sure if they can, the League of Women Voters, I'm not sure if they can ac-

0: with two turntables and a CD player and all kinds of knobs and buttons and slidey things. It's crazy. It's really cool.
1: Let's slide into our next track here. It's going to be Julie London, who is a birthday anniversary today. She was born on this day in 1926. And I believe that was her birth name is Julie London, I believe. I thought for sure it was a stage name or something.
0: Good stage name.
1: Yeah. Okay. Yeah. It's a good real name too. Mm-hmm. Yeah. But anyway, she was born in Santa Rosa, California. This is her big hit here that she sang on The Girl Can't Help It, I believe. Cry Me a River, Julie London on the Lounge Show.

On September 16th, Co-op Community Council is celebrating Dies Iseis. Dies Iseis de Septiembre, the 16th of September, is one of the most significant dates in Mexican history, marking the start of Mexico's fight for independence from Spain. In 1810, a Catholic priest named Father Hidalgo raised a banner bearing the Virgin of Guadalupe. He's remembered today as the father of Mexican independence. In the town of Dolores, he gave a rousing speech that ended in a rallying cry, El Grito de Dolores, the Cry of Dolores, calling the people to rise up against Spanish rule. That moment sparked the Mexican War of Independence. 11 years later, in 1821, Mexico won, emerging free with the signing of the Treaty of Cordoba, which ended Spanish colonial rule for good. Today, Dies Iseis honors that freedom, celebrating Mexican culture and the resilience of a people who fought for their independence.

0: That was JP Morgan here on The Lounge Show performing Swanee. That's one of George Gershwin's very early compositions. Also, we heard from Frank Sinatra, Someone to Watch Over Me. I barely recognized him. DJ Del.
1: Oh my gosh.
0: Preston also had trouble identifying.
1: Yeah, no,
0: Mr.
1: it was
0: Sinatra.
1: Gorgeous and so feeling, and I love that range that he hits.
0: Yeah.
1: It's really nice.
0: Yeah. We thought the turntable was playing slow.
1: I did. I looked over. Not
0: I did
1: so.
0: Too. It was just a flinch reaction for me because I'm supposed to be familiar with the recording, but I just didn't know it was going to sound slow like that. But And Julie London at the top of that set with Cry Me a River. And we've got that Gershwin medley coming up here very soon in the program as performed by Mel Torme. Very enthusiastically, I might add. It's a banger, as the kids say, I think.
1: Yeah, no, they do. Yeah,
0: they
1: that's
0: do
1: what
0: that.
1: I would call it. I mean, I'm not a kid. Mel Torme.
0: Mel
1: medley.
0: Torme.
1: It's going to be great.
0: Yeah, it is going to be great. I'm looking forward to it. Hey, and today is my father's birthday.
1: Oh, happy birthday.
0: Or his birth anniversary, yeah. JP, he's been on the air here, and him and my mom are responsible for my upbringing in radio.
1: Well done.
0: Yeah.
1: Yeah.
0: Thank you. Thanks, Mom and Dad. So that's kind of my story, is I grew up in a radio station,
1: okay.
0: The radio station they owned.
1: And, oh, that's so cool. I did not know that.
0: Mm-hmm.
1: Yeah, that's awesome.
0: And so here we are years later, and I'm about to play one of Dad's favorites. He loved to put this on. It may be because he was born in September. I don't know. But it is a really sweet tune as performed by Walter Houston. I forget what movie this is in, but the song was written for Walter Houston, September song, because he has a very limited range of singing, and you can tell that in the song, but he's able to sing the song, September song. I don't know what movie it's from, though. Mm. Happy birthday, Dad.
1: Yeah, happy birthday.
0: Rest in peace, sir. Mm. And much love to him. Anyway, here we go. Walter Houston up next here on The Lounge Show.

When I was a young man courting the girls, I played me a waiting game. If a maid refused me with tossing curls, I'd let the old earth take a couple of whirls while I plied her with tears in place of pearls. And as time came around, she came my way. As time

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And I haven't got time for the waiting game.

Another one of those Friday mornings in the capital city. Your coffee had turned cold and the week had been dragging you by the collar since Monday. You were running out of reasons to keep going. When you found yourself turning the dial to 91.7. Community radio. The real stuff. And that's when you heard it. A strange little program called The Hot Pocket. You didn't ask for it. You didn't see it coming, but it was too late. You were already lost in the sauce.

0: so dramatic, and what a way to enter into fall with Autumn Leaves. That's Roger Williams here on The Lounge Show. And right before that, we heard from Julia. Oh yeah, Walter Houston, September song. Happy birthday to the memory of my wonderful dad, born on this day in 1930. And we also want to send out a happy birthday wish to Lewis Harrison, who is having a birthday today. And he is going to be on the air this afternoon on Adventures in Jazz Sound, along with Mr. Dennis Kampa. And so, should we go ahead and play that medley? What do you think?
1: I cannot wait. I'm excited.
0: This is so DJ Del Preston has queued this one up. So we'll see how she did on the queue up here. All right. So
1: Right.
0: this is the Mel Torme medley of George Gershwin hits, or well, they weren't hits per se. Anyway, it's in commemoration of George Gershwin on his birth anniversary today. He was born on this day in 1898. And here's a long, nice long medley of George Gershwin tunes as performed by Mel Torme here on The Lounge Show.

This is the 75th anniversary of the birth of the great George Gershwin. Now, Mr. Gershwin has not been around for a long time, but Ira, his brother, brilliant lyricist in his own right, is still among us to remind us of the phenomenal work those two brothers did together. They virtually changed the face of American music. Now, ladies and gentlemen, I've been singing music professionally since I was 4 years old. That's a long time ago. And I've been singing Gershwin music ever since I can remember. I thought it was about time I did some kind of a tribute to the brothers Gershwin. Do we have any Gershwin fanatics in the audience? Anybody like Gershwin? Boy, am I glad, because this medley runs until Christmas Eve. It is the longest medley you will ever hear. Ladies, I hope you've been to the powder room. Gentlemen, as they say, I hope you are well relieved, because here we go. Fasten your seatbelts, relax, and listen to the medley to end all medleys.

lady that we all have come to love and respect, who we know as Miss Ella Fitzgerald, began a singing and swinging as only she could, and her lady be good, the whole world loved it. Oh, da, shoot a doodle doodle doodle doodle doodle doodle doodle doodle doodle doodle doodle doodle doodle doodle doodle doodle doodle doodle doodle doodle doodle doodle doodle doodle doodle doodle 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

Ladies and gentlemen, George Gershwin died in the late 30s, in his early 30s, and it was a very, very untimely death, because certainly if he had lived, he would have been turning out more masterpieces like Concerto in F, American in Paris, Porgy and Bess, and incidentally, some of the best love songs ever written. And this could be his optimum love song of all time.

0: Ah, yes, the falling leaves of autumn are upon us. And if you're in Texas, you don't even, not really even aware that it's autumn. But we just passed the autumn equinox on the 22nd. And so, yes, we're in fall mode. And we're playing Autumn Leaves from Jerry Gallien. And right before that, we heard from Mel Torme doing an incredible medley of Gershwin tunes for you to enjoy. And that's from Live at the Masonette with Al Porcino and his orchestra, right here on The Lounge Show. And we only have a few minutes left here in the program. I want to send out a happy birthday wish. Happy birthday, Leanne, listening out in Alabama, on the beach, Orange Beach in Alabama. Hello, Becky. Hello, Susu. Hope y'all are having fun out there on vacation. And so we're about to wrap up here. It's the show is almost over. And, well, DJ Belle Preston, it's been wonderful having you here in the studio with me.
1: It has been delightful. Thanks for having me here.
0: I'm glad. Yeah. And I'm glad you learned a few things. And I know you were writing down a lot of things. So
1: yeah, yeah. Notes. I like stuff. Details.
0: Yeah. So you feel good about the test? You're probably going to pass the test, right?
1: Yeah. Flying colors.
0: Yeah. It should go well.
1: I think so. I hope yeah. so.
0: Yeah. Mm-hmm. Trust me, we've been iterating all the pertinent points all along the way. Mm-hmm. All your studio training, all your FCC and your co-op policy training. We've been feeding you the answers, basically. So yeah. All you have to do is recognize the question and check the box. Check the right box. So yeah. Good luck on that.
1: Thank you. I hope it works out for you. And thanks to co-op. Like, this is such an amazing community resource. I never would have had access to this otherwise, you know.
0: Right.
1: So it's really wonderful. Thank you.
0: Well, thanks. Yeah, this is a unique little situation that we have here at Co-op Radio, where we bring in somebody. You don't have any previous radio experience, right?
1: None.
0: And now you feel like you know something about, enough about radio that you could probably do a show.
1: Yes, yeah. Between my music knowledge and, you know, everything y'all have taught me, yeah, I feel prepared.
0: Awesome.
1: Sure.
0: That's great.
1: Thank you.
0: That's good to know.
1: Yeah.
0: All righty. Well, we look forward to your first show that you get here on Co-op Radio.
1: Thank you.
0: Me too. You're welcome. And stick around, everybody. The Jazz Show is coming up in about 6 minutes here on Co-op Radio. Actually, it's going to be Adventures in Jazz Sound. So Dennis Compa is fusing the Jazz Show and Adventures in Sound together and has formulated a show of 2 hours length called Adventures in Jazz Sound. And he has a guest on the program. And Lewis Harrison is going to be joining him in the studio here in about 5 minutes on Adventures in Jazz Sound. And I think they're going to be playing some Ted Weems. So stick around for that and many other goodies right here on Co-op Radio. We're going to, let's play a little Ella Fitzgerald here to send us out. This is this is Swonderful, another George Gershwin composition. Thanks for coming by here.
1: Thank you.
0: I appreciate it.
1: Yeah.

Ella Fitzgerald there with wonderful happy anniversary, happy birthday rather, goes out to George Gershwin, and also happy birthday goes out to Leanne. Happy birthday, Leanne. And you've been listening to The Lounge Show here on Co-op Radio, KOOP, HD1, HD3, Hornsby. Stick around. Adventures in Jazz Sound is coming up next here on Co-op Radio. It's going to be Dennis Kampa and Lewis Harrison. And we're going to leave you now with a little thank you very much for helping us out during our membership drive. My name is Jay Robillard, and I am out to lunch.

What a sight to gaze upon and put your praise upon. Oh, look who's here. My, my. Oh, look who's here. Looking cute and clever. Well, I swear I never will. You look who's here.

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1: Prior to that announcement, we had Billie Holiday with Nice Work If You Can Get It from the movie A Damsel in Distress, which starred Fred Astaire and Joan Fontaine, written by George and Ira Gershwin. Billie Holiday with Teddy Wilson and his orchestra, November 1st, 1937, began today's show with Look Who's Here, a Burton Lane Harold Adamson song written Ted Weems and his orchestra with Parker Gibbs doing the singing, December 19th, 1932. And a big thanks to Jay Robillard for another great edition of The Lounge Show on 91.7 FM and KOP.org. This is Dennis Compa, Adventures in Jazz Sound. Usually it's the jazz show noon to one, but about every 4 weeks I combine it with Adventures in Sound for a two-hour show, Adventures in Jazz Sound, 12 to 2, usually saluting music from the 1920s and 30s. And I have a very special co-host today, one of the kings of radio, whose birthday is today as well, Mr. Lewis Harrison from the Land of Rhythm and Pleasure. Hello, Lewis.
2: Hello, king? Come on, man. Let's be real.
1: One of the greats of Austin radio.
2: Oh, let's be real, buddy.
1: Well. You're one of the greats. I think you're one of the greats. Today is Lewis's birthday, and we're celebrating that. Lewis has graciously agreed to co-host the show, and we're celebrating four birthday anniversaries. We're continuing the George Gershwin birthday salute, plus the birthday anniversaries of vocalist Von DeLeith and Frank Crummett, and bandleader Ted Weems. We heard a little bit of Weems on the Lounge Show. We'll hear several more on this show, and the number's 512-472-5667. 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
2: Thank you, indeed. 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
1: I believe we did, too. 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And a big thanks if you called in during Adventures in Sound or the Land of Rhythm and Pleasure, and you can hear Land of Rhythm and Pleasure with Lewis and Tim Hurtenberger, Thursdays 9 to 11 a.m.
2: And if you don't want to call it the Land of Rhythm and Pleasure, you can always substitute LORAP.
1: Well, I guess we're combining the shows today. We could call it Adventures in Pleasure.
2: It's always Adventures in Pleasure, man.
1: Exactly. But, yeah, we're continuing the Gershwin salute. Lewis programmed a good portion of the show today, mostly hour two. I did, Lewis, put a couple of your selections in hour one. But hour one, we'll have Frank Crummett, Von DeLeith, and Ted Weems, and lots of Gershwin. Some recorded during Gershwin's lifetime, but many of them recorded long after his untimely passing at the age of 38. Shows you how timeless his music is. And before we go on, Lewis, you had a story about Nice Work If You Can Get It.
2: Okay, yeah. It comes from the caption of a cartoon in The New Yorker. These two dowagers are standing on the street, and they're looking at a couple of prostitutes over on the corner. And one of the dowagers says to the other, "Nice work if you can get it."
1: Somehow I had a feeling when you said what it was about. That didn't surprise me.
2: Yeah.
1: But another great song. And here's a song written by Irving Berlin, sung by Von DeLeith from January 11th, 1927, almost 100 years ago. Blue Skies on Adventures in Jazz Sound.
3: Blue? No, my trouble's all through. Happy, and I owe it to you, 'cause

However, in a storm, when the thunder roared and the wind howled and the rain came down in torrents, and then when the storm cleared, how beautiful the earth was. The sun shone down and the birds sang, and how brightly blue the skies were above. Well, that's what happened to me. Life was a storm until you came along. But now that you love me,

the market's not so good today. Your stocks look kinda sick. In fact, they all drop down a point each time the tickers tick. We'll have to have

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1: Prior to that announcement, we had a Tail the Ticker, Frank Crummett, a song he co-wrote with Frank O'Brien from September 30th, 1929. When that came out a few weeks later, I imagine it probably was not too funny by the time it came out.
2: How many copies do you think was sold?
1: Well, let's see. Man, I don't know. I imagine a few. Of course, pretty much anything released from 30 to 33 that's very scarce due to the depths of the Great Depression. Yeah. Before that, Clap Your Hands, a song written by George and Ira Gershwin. We didn't hear Ira Gershwin's lyrics. We heard George Gershwin's music, and that's him on piano. He was a superb pianist from the show OK, November 8th, 1926, when it was recorded. Before that, Irving Berlin's classic Blue Skies, Von DeLith from January 11th, 1927. 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

0: org. This is Dennis Kamba with special co-host and from the Land of Rhythm and Pleasure, Mr. Lewis Harrison, birthday guy. The other guy. Well, I often call Lewis and Tim the Happiness Boys of radio. And if the Happiness Boys were a long-running radio pair in the 20s and 30s, Billy Jones and Ernest Tare, they made many records under that name and under other aliases. They had other monikers in the radio depending on who their sponsor was. Happiness Boys, sponsored by Happiness Candy, Tasty Loafers by Tasty Loaf Bread, and my favorite, the Interwoven Pair, when they were sponsored by Interwoven Socks. But it also fits what Tim and Lewis do Thursdays 9 to 11 because they bring a lot of happiness on Thursdays when they're on the air together.
1: I'm glad you explained why you do use that term, the Happiness Boys, because otherwise, you know, it sounds like we're for rent.
0: They're not for rent, folks. Their prices are too high. But anyway, the number here is 512-472-5667. And again, happy, very happy birthday, Lewis, and so glad that you're on the air with Tim. This is a rare occasion when you're not on the air with Tim.
1: No, but I'm still the other guy.
0: Yeah. No, I think I'm the other guy today. We talked about that before we were on the air.
1: Flip a coin.
0: There we go. I'm the other guy. But in addition to celebrating, continuing the George Gershwin birthday salute, today would have been his 128th birth anniversary. And I forgot to get a cake today, too.
1: Yeah.
0: And there's several other birthday salutes today, among them Frank Crummett. I believe that's the oldest one. He was born September 26, 1889 in Jackson, Ohio. He was a vocalist, played ukulele, sometimes wrote his own songs. Big on the radios, particularly with his wife, Julia Sanderson. They were dubbed the ideal couple of the air. He began appearing on stage at age 5. He said he was from Ohio, traveled all over on the stage in vaudeville, made lots of records, began in the early 20s, initially for Columbia, then for Victor and Decca. And he died in New York City on September 7th, 1943. Ooh, yeah, it's only... What was that? Oh, yeah, just a couple weeks shy of his 54th birthday. But he left behind a lot of good records, and I have a number of Crummett 78s and LPs and CD comps in my collection.
1: Yeah.
0: And it looks like you were going to say something, Lewis.
1: No, not really.
0: Okay.
1: But I think Crummett was also known as the Gay Caballero.
0: Yeah, and I think we're going to hear that song later. That was one of his songs, The Gay Caballero and The Return.
1: Okay, and of course, that was in the time when gay meant happy. So... just to clarify.
0: Oh, yeah. And we'll have Return of the Gay Caballero as well. And here's one co-written by Mitchell Parrish. You might know him from adding lyrics to songs like Stardust and Sophisticated Lady. Here's Frank Crummett, 1932. Plink, plunk, I pluck my guitar. Right here on Adventures in Jazz Sound with me, Dennis Kamba, and Lewis Harrison.
2: I once spent a summer in Venice, and I had a yen to play tennis. Ah, but those darn canals were a menace, so I didn't play tennis in Venice. Blink, plunk, I plucked my guitar. Ha, ha, ha, ha, I plucked my guitar. If green peas were square, they'd be more popular. Blink, plunk, I plucked my guitar. To a party I once was invited, saw a piano and sat down beside it. When they asked, can you play, guess what I did? I said, I don't know, I never tried it. Blink, plunk, I plucked my guitar. I plucked my guitar. I woke up all covered with feathers and tar. Blink, plunk.

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0: Or was it perhaps in December?
1: Ah, to heck with it, I don't remember.
0: Plink, plunk, I plucked my guitar. 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

0: it upon a salad, also on the hair. 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So just let me explain. When he tells you, I adore you, that's banana oil. And she answers, I'll die for you, that's banana oil. He says, when I buy the stone, what a handsome ring you'll own. But the only ring she gets is on the telephone.
1: You're the first boy ever kissed me,
0: that's banana oil. And I wonder if you miss me, more banana oil. He says, I'll do right by Nell. Mother thinks that's simply swell, but Dad is wise and he knows right well.

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But there is still another oil, seems to rank supreme. It's what we call banana oil. I'll tell you what I mean. When a girl says, I'm just 20,

0: brains. 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
1: Yes, my hair is naturally curly.
0: That's banana oil,
1: and I've got to be home early.
0: More banana oil. Who says girls hate new clothes to wear? Who says older men won't stare? And who says our moms don't bob their hair? That's banana oil.

When he says, dear, you look charming, that's banana oil. And she says, I just love farming, more banana oil. Now here's one thing, I'll tell you what, big oil men I've met a lot, but the only oil those birds have got is just the

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1: Big thanks to our friend Kim Simpson for that wonderful announcement. And again, catch International Folk Bazaar Wednesdays from noon to 1 p.m. Before that, Sophomore Prom, song written by Raymond Clagis and Jesse Greer from the movie So This Is College, which I believe Cliff Edwards was in it. I know Robert Montgomery was. That's Ted Weems and his orchestra, Parker Gibbs, and a little bit of Art Jarrett on the vocal. June 17th, 1929. Before that, Von DeLith, an early electrical side. It was the transition from acoustic to electrical. Now you had microphones. April 7th, 1925, Banana Oil, a song written by Jimmy McHugh, Al Dubin, two of my favorites, and cartoonist Milt Gross. Began that set with Plink, Plunk, I Pluck My Guitar. Frank Crummett from February 17th, 1932, Adventures in Jazz Sound, 91.7 FM and KOV.org. 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
2: I don't believe a word he's saying, folks. Anyway, thank you. Thank you. And, you know, this is why we listened to your show this last set that you played. You're not going to hear this anyplace else, quite literally.
1: Yeah, and I think this is this might be the only show on the Austin airwaves that plays regularly records in the 1920s and 30s. I remember years ago, Lewis, you and Tim, I think it was still called American Pop at that point. In 2017, you were playing music from 1917, but later recordings of songs and era. And then you generously cross promoted my show where I played the actual records from 1917.
2: Yeah.
1: But well, there's no show quite what you and Lewis do Thursdays 9 to 11 a.m. For folks in the off chance they've not heard your show, how would you describe the Land of Rhythm and Pleasure?
2: We just go in there, and each of us provides a playlist, and we have fun.
1: Yeah, it's you could say mostly the first hour it's rootsy, mostly the first hour is Tim, the second hour is mostly you.
2: Yes.
1: Okay. Uh-huh. Yeah, and it's, yeah, you might hear some rootsy stuff. You hear vintage pop material, standards,
2: vintage
1: rock
2: pop
1: and roll.
2: Is roots.
1: Oh, yeah, that's definitely
2: sure.
1: Roots.
2: Yeah.
1: Yeah. So, but yeah, do tune in Thursdays 9 to 11 a.m. Essential listening on the Land of Rhythm and Pleasure, or as I call it, you know, the Land of Lewis and Tim. That works too. But today's Adventures in Sound and Adventures in Jazz, in addition to saluting Lewis's birthday, we're celebrating several birth anniversaries. Among them, Von DeLith, vocalist, born on this day in 1894, that's 132 years ago, as Lenor Von DeLith in Mount Pulaski, Illinois. She was known as the original radio girl and the first lady of radio. She was on the air possibly as early as 1919. That's the early days of commercial radio. She began making records in 1921, sometimes under her own name, sometimes under aliases like Gloria Greer, Mamie Lee, Sadie Green, Betty Brown, Marion Ross, no, not the Happy Days lady, Gertrude Dwyer, and many other. And she's also credited as being a pioneer in the art of crooning. One of my favorite recordings of hers, and one still well-known today, is Are You Lonesome Tonight, which a few weeks ago, we didn't play her version, we played Henry Burr, but I do like her version a lot as well. Stopped making records in the early 30s, as did many folks. It was a Great Depression. Continued on radio for some years after that. She died in Buffalo, New York on May 28, 1943. As a friend of mine says when he plays Von DeLith on his show, it's DeLith we can do. But here she is. Well, not written by George Gershwin, but by Richard Rodgers and Lawrence Hart. From the show Present Arms. This is You Took Advantage of Me, Von DeLith and Irving Kaufman, the latter under the name of Frank Harris. He also had many aliases. My favorite Irving Kaufman alias is George Beaver. But anyway, You Took Advantage of Me, Irving Kaufman and Von DeLith on Adventures in Jazz Sound.
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3: I should have made use of the tonic,
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3: A mental deficient, you'll grade me.
4: Uh-huh.

0: just a little apple on a bough.
1: You're gonna shake me down somehow.
0: Oh, but what's the use?
1: Oh, you cooked my goose,
0: but you took advantage of me. Oh, I'm so

0: adore.
1: Call me yours.
0: Cause you took advantage of me.
1: When a girl has the heart of a mother, it must go to someone, of course.
0: Of course.
1: Well, it can't be a sister or brother.
0: No.
1: And so I love my horse.
0: But horses are frequently silly. 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
1: It did and left me alone for a filly. So I picked you up.
0: Yes. I'm a sentimental.

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I was happy, now I'm blue. I know I look a sight. And I'll tell you how I got musical overnight. At music I was dumb, I couldn't beat a drum. I never cared for piccolos a little. Silly though it seems, the lady of my dreams taught me how to play the second fiddle. You can bet your hat, I don't know when I'm flat. I don't know when I'm sharp or in the middle. Silly though it seems, the lady of my dreams taught me how to play the second fiddle. Oh gee, but it's tough when you're in the rough. Love tales need a little tuning. Some other bluff with fancier stuff steps in to do a little crooning. I never knew a key, B flat from a C. On a uke, I never learned to twiddle. Silly though it seems, the lady of my dreams taught me how to play the second fiddle.

I never was sharp on the old Jew's harp. And in the spring, when all was bliss, I used to sing a song like this. Dina. And I guess I better stick to second fiddle. Silly though it seems, the lady of my dreams taught me how to play the second fiddle. I was always corn on the old slip horn. Up and down the scale I'd always skiddle. Personally, I prefer the fiddle. Oh gee, it's a jar, you're not up to par. Voice cracks when you start a humming. A bird with a car and a Spanish guitar steps in to do some fancy strumming. But as long as I can do a poop-a-doop-a-doo, the lady of my dreams I'll now belittle. And to keep my self-respect around her lovely neck, I intend to wrap the second fiddle.

0: From the show Funny Face, George and Ira Gershwin's My One and Only, the Kiku Club Eskimos, featuring Tommy Stacks on vocal and drums, Harry Reeser Group, Reeser on the banjo. That was from December 5th, 1927.
1: And that seems to be the quintessential 20s song.
0: Oh, it's one of my favorites. I know I know there are multiple versions of it recorded in the 20s. That one's really nicely done and recorded, I think, for Columbia or OK, so it's really nice fidelity on that track. Before that, The Lady in My Dreams Taught Me to Play Second Fiddle, Frank Crummett, October 28, 1931. Began that set with the song written by Rodgers and Hart from the show President Arms, Von DeLeith and Irving Kaufman, the latter under the name of Frank Harris. You Took Advantage of Me from July 10th, 1928.
1: And we were wondering if that might have been the way the song was sung in the original stage production.
0: Yeah, because we were talking off mic how you mentioned a lot of these songs were playing today, particularly Gershwin songs and Rodgers and Hart in this case, became standards later. But the versions we know were performed quite differently than the if you hear period recordings.
1: Yeah, usually a solo.
0: Yeah, solo, or sometimes there's, you know, in dance band versions of it, but quite different. And maybe it was performed that way on Broadway back then, or in London's West End, quite possibly. Yeah, we'll have to get a time machine. But this is Adventures in Jazz Sound with Dennis Compa and Lewis Harrison from the Land of Rhythm and Pleasure, Thursdays 9 to 11 a.m. And the number here is 512-472-5667. I think next week's jazz show, which is October 3rd, will be Sonic George, and I'll be here 1 to 2 with Adventures in Sound. AdventuresInSound@yahoo.com. And Lewis, next is one of the tracks you selected, and it's an original cast recording because it's from the show OK. That's O-H and then K-A-Y, exclamation point. Yeah. And it's by George and Ira Gershwin. It's Gertrude Lawrence with Tom Waring, accompanying her on piano. It's Do, Do, Do.
1: And this record will turn 100 years next month.
0: Yes, on October 29th. It's coming. So happy early centennial to this record right here on Adventures in Jazz Sound. Me, Dennis Compa, and Lewis Harrison.

0: We just heard Dancing the Devil Away. That was a song written by Otto Harbach, Burt Kalmar, and Harry Ruby. Von DeLith with Don Voorhees and his Earl Carroll Vanities Orchestra, April 11, 1927, from the stage show Lucky. More of a success when used in the Wheeler and Woolsey movie The Cuckoos. And before that, the George and Ira Gershwin classic Doo Doo Doo from the show OK, sung by the star of the show, Gertrude Lawrence, with Tom Waring accompanying her on piano, October 29th, 1926.
1: And we might note that 100 years ago, Gertrude Lawrence was about as big a star as you could expect to find on the stage.
0: Oh, yeah.
1: Either the West End or Broadway.
0: Yeah, big on in both countries.
1: Yeah.
0: And made records and a number of movies as well. But yeah, that one's quite good. I like that record a lot. And
1: she had quite a long career, too, because in 1951, she was in the original cast of The King and I, and she died during that production, I believe, of cancer.
0: Yes, yeah, she was in her early 50s, a lot of shows with Noel Coward. And this is Adventures in Jazz Sound on 91.7 FM and KOP.org. Dennis Compa with Lewis Harrison. Phone number is 512-472-5667. We're nearing the end of hour two, hour one. We're almost in hour two. And hour two, just about all George Gershwin. But we have another birth anniversary to mention, which is today. Ted Weems, band leader, born on this day in 1901. That's September 26, 1901. Wilfred Theodore Weems, W-E-M-Y-E-S, in Picketon, Pennsylvania, hometown of Philadelphia. Started making records for Victor in 1923. Made dozens of sides in the early 30s, later recorded for other labels. His career got a big boost when Heartaches, two different versions, the early 30s Victor RCA and then the later one for Decca, became a hit again. And he died on May 6, 1963 in Tulsa. He was working out of Dallas. He was an agent at the time. Left behind a lot of really fun records like this one, recorded on April 3rd, 1930 with Parker Gibbs on the vocal, Washing Dishes with My Sweetie, 91.7 FM and KOP.org, Adventures in Jazz Sound with Dennis Compa and him, Lewis Harrison.

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1: We just heard Ted Weems and his orchestra, Parker Gibbs doing the singing, April 3rd, 1930, washing dishes with my sweetie, right here on KOOP HD1, HD3 Hornsby, 91.7 FM and KOOP.org. 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Dennis Compa and special co-host today, Mr. Lewis Harrison, birthday guy Lewis Harrison. Happy birthday, Lewis.
2: Thank you.
1: And today, well, you know, every few weeks to combine the jazz show with Adventures in Sound. Next one's October 17th. I'll tell you more about that later. The number here is 512-472-5667. We, hour one, saluted the birth anniversaries of Frank Crummett, Von DeLeith, and Ted Weems. And we had some Gershwin, and I believe hour two is all Gershwin, mostly chosen by Lewis. He chose several in the first hour. And Lewis, I believe we're getting hour two with A Foggy Day.
2: Yes.
1: And that's Fred Astaire with Ray Noble and his orchestra from the movie Damsel in Distress, which we played a track from that earlier today. Nice work if you can get it. And that was Fred Astaire's first solo movie at RKO. No Ginger Rogers, but it had Joan Fontaine. It did have Burns and Allen in it.
2: It had Burns and Allen, yes.
1: Well, let's hear it. A Foggy Day. It's not really foggy in Austin right now, but...
2: Hardly.
1: Yeah, hardly foggy. It's rather muggy sometimes. But here it is, A Foggy Day on Adventures in Jazz Sound.

0: Well, what did we just hear, Lewis?
1: Okay, we just heard, I'll build a stairway to paradise.
0: And
1: not Fred Astaire way to paradise, but I'll build a stairway to paradise. That's from the soundtrack of the 1951 movie An American in Paris. That's the movie that Gene Kelly danced in, and it introduced
0: Leslie Caron,
1: indeed, yes.
0: And who was his vocalist on that track?
1: Okay, the vocalist on that track was a guy named Georges Guitry. Now, he was a favorite on the stage in France, but he did not come from France.
0: Oh.
1: His parents were Egyptian,
0: and
1: he was born in Greece. And here he is singing in French. And when I was a kid, I saw the movie American in Paradise, and I found it very hard to decipher what Monsieur Guitry was singing, because his accent was pretty thick at times.
0: It is unique.
1: The lyrics go, I've got the blues and up above it's so fair. And what I heard, I could not make out what he was singing. And so what I heard was, I've got the blues and there's an artichoke there. Well, it seemed to make sense.
0: Oh, it does. And that's written by Buddy De Silva. Ira Gershwin credits Arthur Francis and, of course, George Gershwin. It actually goes back to 1922 from George White's Scandals. And before that, 1956, Sarah Vaughan with Soon goes back to 1929, Strike Up the Band.
1: Yeah.
0: And we begin hour two with A Foggy Day, George and Ira Gershwin, from A Damsel in Distress.
1: And that was introduced by Fred Astaire, who sang it on the recording. And in the movie, you can see Fred Astaire walking through literal fog on the backlog of RKO movie studio.
0: And it came to us from October 17th, 1937, with Ray Noble and his orchestra. Adventures in Jazz Sound with me, Dennis Compa, and him, Lewis Harrison, and me, Dennis Compa, or maybe he, or I don't know.
1: But I'm the other guy.
0: The other guy. Well, I think I'm the other guy today. You're usually the other guy, but you had contrast with the speech with Tim about having to play the other guy for the last 12 years or so.
1: No, I am the other guy, and I'm enjoying my birthday today, having fun on the Adventures in Sound with you, Dennis.
0: Oh, thank you, Lewis.
1: Thank you for asking.
0: You're welcome. Well, again, happy birthday, Lewis.
1: Yeah.
0: And God, I'm sorry.
1: I was just going to note, since we're thanking people, let's thank again the people who made pledges during the membership drive.
0: Yeah, thank you so much. We exceeded our goal. And again, you're the reason we've been on the air nearly 32 years.
1: Yes.
0: And the Land of Rhythm and Pleasure, American Pop, that's about 11, 12 years now on co-op.
1: We will be playing episode number 70 this week.
0: Okay. Well, I mean, in terms of, it used to be American Pop.
1: Oh, it used to be American Pop.
0: It
1: rose by any other name.
0: Okay.
1: You know.
0: Okay.
1: Yeah.
0: And but you're the reason we've been on the air for several decades, and thank you so much.
1: Actually, I came here in 2015.
0: Okay, so that's what I thought. It was about 2014, 2015, so yeah. 11 years.
1: I had just gotten out of the hospital from pneumonia. I was there 8 days, and then Tim contacted me, and I said no. And then I said no again because I thought all radio stations were like the dysfunctional one I had left. And Tim invited me to come to the station. I did, and I found a very professional group of people and a very pleasant group of people.
0: Well, we're so happy to have you here,
1: and
0: Lewis.
1: I said yes.
0: Oh, yes. Well, I'm glad you finally said yes, and thanks to Tim for asking. Thanks for accepting, finally.
1: Yeah.
0: It's so great to have you on the radio, and I was overjoyed when you got involved with the co-op. Oh, Lewis is on the air again, and Lewis used to do a show on American Pop, another station, and longtime listener co-op, because you've called in many times when I was doing Adventures in Sound, the lounge show, or Big Band and Classic Jazz, I remember several times.
1: Uh-huh.
0: But today's Adventures in Sound, of course, we're celebrating Lewis's birthday, and we mentioned George Gershwin. He was born on this day in 1898, Jacob Gershwin, I believe.
1: Yes, in Brooklyn, just like Lynn Brown.
0: Yes, September 26, 1898.
1: Well, not that Lynn was born in 1898.
0: No.
1: But I mean, Lynn came later. From
0: He had songs to his credit from 1916 until his untimely passing. 1916 until his untimely passing on July

0: Nadia Boulanger, a very famous French teacher who basically taught practically everyone in the 20th century, wow, of a certain generation, she refused to teach Gershwin because she didn't want to spoil his style. Yeah.
1: Again, unlike some songwriters, he was an excellent pianist as yes. well.
0: Yeah, made many piano roles.
1: Oh, yeah, and piano recordings too, yes. Yeah. But next, it's more, again, mostly George and Ira Gershwin today. And next from the show Lady Be Good, well, actually it was removed from Lady Be Good, then it became a standalone song, goes back to 1927. Here's a recording, I think, from the early 40s by Lee Wiley mm-hmm. with yeah. The Man I Love, right here on Adventures in Jazz Sound.

0: from the show OK, which goes back to 1926. That's a 1950 recording of Dorothy Kirsten doing Someone to Watch Over Me.
1: And Dorothy Kirsten was an opera singer. She was a lyric soprano. She would have been a household name in the 1950s. She was a very popular singer, at least on the operatic stage and in concerts. And at one point in her career, she was on the radio, network radio, with Frank Sinatra. And Sinatra taught her how to sing pop songs, pop standards.
0: Wow, she learned from the best.
1: She learned from the best, indeed, because this morning on the lounge show, Jay played a Sinatra recording, I think from the early 1950s, of Someone to Watch Over Me, and she and Sinatra approached the song in exactly the same way, the same phrasing, the same approach, the same stretching of notes, everything.
0: Wow.
1: Yeah.
0: And before that, from the show Girl Crazy, introduced by Ginger Rogers in 1930, we heard a December 15, 1943 recording of Embraceable You. That's Nat King Cole Trio. And began that set with The Man I Love. And that's Lee Wiley from the early 1940s. All those songs with lyrics by Ira Gershwin and music by birthday guy George Gershwin. Dennis Compa here on Adventures in Sound with another birthday guy, Lewis Harrison from the Land of Rhythm and Pleasure, which is on Thursdays from 9 to 11 a.m. The number here is 512-472-5667. Lewis, what's happening next week on the Land of Rhythm and Pleasure?
1: We have Greg Smith coming back to talk about Cindy Walker. He's been on the show about three times. It's a fascinating guy, and he's turning up all kinds of interesting material and information about Cindy Walker. Yeah. He's writing a biography of her, and he's coming in with recordings of her songs and recordings of songs and artists who have influenced her as a performer and a songwriter. He's really an interesting guy.
0: Oh, yeah, I've met Greg several times, and if you don't know, Cindy Walker was a wonderful songwriter, also a talented performer, did some recordings as a vocalist, but primarily a songwriter, had a home in Mexia, is it pronounced Mejia, Texas, and spent this going through her archives, which is just incredible. I know Tim and I think Rod Moe got to meet her a couple times as well. But yeah, he's almost like the third member. He's the other guy on Land of Rhythm and Pleasure.
1: He's the guest other guy.
0: There you go. But today's Adventures in Jazz Sound, several birthday salutes, including George Gershwin.
1: And before we get away from Someone to Watch Over Me, the orchestra was arranged and conducted by Percy Faith. And it's a very beautiful orchestration, just completely appropriate.
0: Yeah, very nice recording. And I think next week, well, as I said, the jazz show, usual 12 to 1 next week. I think Sonic George, this is October 3rd. And I'll be here, usual 1 to 2 with Adventures in Sound. I believe we're going to celebrate the birth anniversary of one of my favorite co-opers, Mr. Taylor Cage, adventuresinsound@yahoo.com. And next, from the show Lady Be Good, Fascinating Rhythm, this is Carolyn Martin, and this is a recording from this century, Lewis.
1: Yes, it is. Carolyn Martin is an artist who has performed in the Austin area. She and her husband and, as far as I know, her band have relocated to Indiana. And she can be called a country singer, but she can also be called a contemporary interpreter of song, and she's just terrific.
0: Well, let's hear Fascinating Rhythm, Carolyn Martin, on Adventures in Jazz Sound.

0: Well, it's the unmistakable voice of Ethel Merman. I Got Rhythm from the show Girl Crazy.
1: And that was the song that turned Ethel Merman into Ethel Merman.
0: Exactly. I mean, she recorded it many times over the years. I'm not sure when that recording was
1: 1947.
0: Made. Okay. Thank you, Lewis.
1: Yeah.
0: But the show goes back to 1930, of course, written by George. Songs, all the songs set George and Ira Gershwin. Yeah. Before that, Nancy Walker from the show Pardon My English. It's My Cousin in Milwaukee. That's a 1956 recording from her album I Can Cook Too.
1: And that goes out to the Nancy Walker Fan Club on 27th Street in New York City.
0: Awesome. And then we began that set with Fascinating Rhythm from the show Lady Be Good. It's a 1924 song. Carolyn Martin recorded, I have it written down, Lewis, 2012?
1: Yes.
0: Yeah, a contemporary artist. Quite nice. And this is Adventures in Jazz Sound, 91.7 FM and KOOP.org. Dennis Campa with birthday guy Lewis Harrison.
1: And before we play the next selection, a little bit of background. George Gershwin died in 1937 at the age of 38 from a brain tumor. I mean, consider what we've missed.
0: Yeah.
1: What could have been? Okay. He and his brother Ira were working on the score to a musical called The Goldwyn Follies, a relatively plotless musical, but just a vehicle for some songs. And Gershwin died while the movie was in progress and while the score was in progress. As you can imagine, Ira Gershwin was completely distraught. Mm-hmm. And he stopped writing for many years after that. He did come back to writing, but in his state of mourning, he took a melody that George had written and wrote the words for it. The song has become a standard. Our love is here to stay. But the song he originally wrote, which we're going to hear now by Michael Feinstein, the song he originally wrote was to honor the memory of his brother George.
0: Michael Feinstein with Our Love is Here to Stay on Adventures in Jazz Sound.

0: Michael Feinstein, recorded 1985, released 1987, the Georgian Ira Gershwin classic, Our Love Is Here to Stay. 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Dennis Compa here with birthday guy Lewis Harrison. Do stick around because the Dark Side Daddy is going to be on the scene keeping it clean. Next week, we'll be saluting, I believe, Taylor Cage's birth anniversary, October 3rd. You can email me adventuresinsound@yahoo.com. Next Adventures in Jazz Sound is October 17th. Lots of birthday salutes on that one, including Annette Hanshaw and the songs of Tot Seymour. And Lewis, I want to thank you for coming on the show today, and happy birthday.
1: Thank you, and thank you for asking me.
0: Well, always. Pleasure, Lewis. And at the end of the show, we'll have the community health report before the Dark Side Daddy is on the scene keeping it clean. We're going to play one more selection. It's both sides of a 12-inch record from 1924, an abbreviated Rhapsody in Blue, Paul Whiteman and his concert orchestra with Gershwin himself on piano, June 10th, 1924. Dennis Compa and Lewis Harrison. And again, stick around for the Dark Side Daddy, and thanks for listening. Have a wonderful weekend, everyone, and we'll see you soon and listen on Thursdays, 9 to 11 a.m. with the Land of Rhythm and Pleasure. Take care, everyone. Goodbye.

0: Are you prepared for an emergency? This is Co-op Community Health Report, bringing you stories and information about health and social issues impacting Austin communities and the people who call Central Texas home. This week, we speak with David Weekman with Austin's Emergency Management.
1: My name's David Weekman, just like you said. I get the privilege of serving the Austin community as the Public Information and Marketing Program Manager for Austin Emergency Management. So I oversee all of our communications for the city during emergencies and disaster, collecting and gathering information from all the different departments during a disaster and getting it out there to the community so they know what they can do. Great team effort during disasters. But when it's blue sky days, as we say, we're out there promoting information on preparedness and trying to get people ready. In September, which happens to be National Emergency Preparedness Month, we host our annual Get Ready Central Texas Emergency Preparedness Fair. And we also host a monthly emergency preparedness pop-up on the third Wednesday of every month. The major winter storms that we had, I think, kind of spawned it to where people had questions about emergency preparedness. What does it mean to be prepared? And it's an opportunity to teach people about the four steps of preparedness. We tell people that you need to make a plan, build a kit, know your neighbors, and stay informed. We tell people to stay weather aware also. So being aware, if you're going to be out and about and it is hot in the summer, it's still hot right now, or bring some water with you. If you're going to be out and about with your pet, have a collapsible bowl, which we have in our emergency preparedness kits that we will be distributing. Having a plan is the first step. And then a kit, have that at home. We have checklists that you can work on and build off of. FEMA recommends having 3 days of food and water for everyone in case you either need to hunker down or you need to get out of your home. We try to encourage people to have 7 days because you could possibly be without power for more than 3 days based on some of the winter weather that we've seen previously. Knowing your neighbors, knowing their needs, knowing your needs, understanding what skills you have, what skills your neighbors have. You are the help until the help arrives. Having your documents, stuff that's irreplaceable that you can't replace, having that somewhere where you can grab and go. Maybe it's a watertight bag. Having it ready so you can take it with you is very important. Go around and take photos and videos of every room in your home and everything that's in those rooms for insurance purposes and save it on a jump drive and put that jump drive in that go bag. We highly encourage people to subscribe and register at warncentraltexas.org. We tell people, we want you to make sure that you're opting in to receiving wireless emergency alerts. That's through FEMA's Integrated Public Alert and Warning System. It's geo-targeted. Texas leads the nation in percentage of population that has opted out of receiving those wireless emergency alerts. We have pop-up events 10 times throughout the year. So we go to a library in each city council district. So if you check the schedule on our website at readycentraltexas.org, we will be handing out copies of our neighborhood preparedness guide, which has worksheets in the back of it to work on your plan and start building out your kit. It has tips on what to do before, during, and after all the different weather hazards that hit the Austin area, and we have it available in multiple languages.
0: 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You can find more information about events that Austin Emergency Management hosts at austintexas.gov. And you can help yourself, friends, loved ones, neighbors be prepared at the website readycentraltexas.org and on the state level at warncentraltexas.org. 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

0: 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That is KOOP HD1, HD3, Hornsby 91.7 on the FM, and KOOP.org on the wonderful wide world of web.
1: Ooh, it sounds very exciting.
0: Oh, yes, KOOP Radio, always providing exciting sounds. And for the next hour, we will be hearing the exciting sounds that abound of bangs, booms, bashes, crashes, knocks, and a bit of mayhem. Because you see, today, surface dwellers, we're having another enthralling installment of what I have decided to call Dark Side Daddy's Onomatomania. Because all the selections played on the show today will have, in their titles, onomatopoeias.
2: Onomatopoeia is wherein a word imitates the sound or action of the thing it describes, i.e. woof, bow wow, ribbit.
0: That's exactly right. And to start off, I got a song that really drums home that idea. It's Todd Rundgren doing Onomatopoeia.

0: But now, I want you to do now is just boom, boom, boom, boom, boom, boom, boom, boom.
1: I was walking down the street, and it was getting mighty late. Well, the truth of the matter is, this poor girl had been abandoned by her date. When, from out of nowhere, came this music loud and clear. Let me see, from over there?
2: No, over there.
1: Over there?

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4: Uh-oh. Sounds like somebody's got a case of the onomatomania, which is what happens when we feature onomatopoeia songs. Like what we is doing today here on the Dark Side Daddy Shoe, emanating from the caves and the catacombs beneath the beautiful boppin' bangin' buzzin' studios of KOOP. Hornsby Austin. That is KOOP, Hornsby Austin, 91.7 on the FM, HD1, HD3, hybrid digital, and KOOP.org. On the clicking, clanking, clunking, and so, yeah, we just finished up our first set of onomatopoetic tunes. Let me tell you what it was. First up, we had a song that didn't have onomatopoeia in the title, but it probably had more onomatopoeias than any other song we're going to listen to today. And thus it was called Onomatopoeia.
5: Makes sense.
4: Sure does, and it was done by Todd Rundgren off his album Hermit of Milk Hollow, released on Bearsville Records in 1978. And then next, we heard a little reggae mon with the Termites, who did Drip Drop, a song that was apparently originally recorded in 1968, but it didn't really get a proper release until 2011 when Olympic Records put it out. Then next, we heard from Johnny Dio and the Astronauts, who encouraged us all to do the back crack twist.
6: Everybody twist!
4: Ah, yes, the back crack twist. It's got the action that'll put you into action. And Johnny Dio and the Astronauts put that out on Dio Records in 1962. Then next, we heard from the Shangri-Las, they of Leader of the Pack fame, and they told the tale of a girl who got stood up by her date, but on her way home, she walks into a place where everybody's doing a dance called the Sophisticated Boom Boom.
7: Tra la la la, boom boom.
4: Yeah, I guess it was something like that. Anyway, the Shangri-Las put out Sophisticated Boom Boom in 1966 on Redbird Records. And after that, we heard one of the all-time great blues classics, done by Chester Arthur Burnett, a.k.a. Bigfoot Chester, a.k.a. Bull Cow, a.k.a. John D., but best, a.k.a. Howlin' Wolf. And the song was, in fact, Howlin' for My Baby, or Howlin' for My Darling. And it was co-written by Willie Dixon. And it first appeared on Howlin' Wolf's third album, simply called Howlin' Wolf, released in 1962 on Chess Records. And finally, it was Chico Holiday who sang all of

0: About a cuckoo girl. Okay, so that was the sound of a cuckoo clock. And here's a fun fact. For many years, and even today, many people believe that the cuckoo clock was invented by the Swiss. But this is not true. The cuckoo clock was actually invented in the Black Forests of Germany.
1: Das ist gut.
0: So why the confusion? Well, in the first place, of course, the Swiss are known for having expert timepiece creators, but also Orson Welles had a hand in really furthering this myth because of a little speech he gave in his movie, The Third Man.
2: In Switzerland, they had brotherly love. They had 500 years of democracy and peace. And what did that produce? The cuckoo clock.
0: Yeah, it was a bit derisive both toward democracy and cuckoo clocks. But the cuckoo clock thing was a lie.
3: Liar!
0: Yeah, Orson Welles. Anyway, I got more cuckoo facts that I'll probably get to next time I play a cuckoo song. As for Cuckoo Girl by Chico Holliday, that was released on RCA Victor in 1959. And now it's time to continue with Dark Side Daddy's Onomatomania with some onomatopoeia novelty tracks. And first up, well, I hope I really ring your bell with this next song. It's a rockabilly number by Ed Corey called Dingy Dong. Oh.
4: Hey, yo, what are you, some kind of nut?

0: What are you, some kind of cuckoo?
1: No, I'm musical notes to you.
0: A musical note?
1: I made a record.
0: You did?
1: Yes, sir.
0: What are you?
1: I'm background music.
0: Background? I think you're a nut.
1: Yes, sir, background music.

0: What are you, some kind of nut?
1: No, I'm no nut. I've ridden ding-a-ding-a-dong-a-ding-a-dong-a-ding-a-dong.

0: decent amount. 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
1: Pop, at your age, you ain't got no wild oats. 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
0: Okay, so I got shredded wheat, but I still got a whole lot of snap, crackle, and pop left.

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1: I'm going around the corner.
0: What you going around there for?
1: I'm going around the corner where they're honking at.
0: What time they start honking?
1: They start at midnight.

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3: 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Bang. Pop. Squeeze. Squeals. Splat. Incredibly hard to spell, but easy to use.
4: Yeah. Onomatopoeia. Difficult to spell. As it goes, O-N-O-M-A-T-O-P-O-E-I-A. And we use them every day, and sometimes songwriters put them in their songs. And those are the kind of songs we're playing today here on the Dark Side Daddy Show, emanating from the caves and the catacombs beneath the beautiful studios of KOOP Hornsby, Austin, 91.7 on the FM, HD1, HD3, Hybrid Digital, and KOOP.org on the World Wide Web. And that last set was a whole host of novelty onomatopoeia songs. Like, for instance, we started off with a song called Dingy Dong, which is a variation on Ding Dong. Yeah, and Dingy Dong was a nice slice of rockabilly wonderfulness, which was done by Ed Corey, and he released that in 1962 on the Mala label. And then next, well, we found ourselves coming down with a case of the hiccups. And the track was actually called Hot High Cups, H-I hyphen cup cups. And it was done by an outfit called the Impalos. It's the only thing that they ever recorded. And while that track can be found on a number of compilations, it was originally released in 1959 on Drum Record Company Records. Then next, well, we... Oh, geez, let me get you some water here. There you go, gulp that down. It's all right?
5: It's all right.
4: It's all right, let's move along then. Next! So the next track we heard had no lyrics, but the title was Snap, Crackle, and Pop, and that, of course, was derived from the trio of cartoon mascots used to market Kellogg's Rice Krispies.
6: We're Snap, Crackle, and Pop.
4: Yeah, there those guys are. But did you know in around 1954 there was another onomatopoeic character added to the roster?
7: Snap, Crackle, and Pop want you to know their silent partner, Pow.
4: Yeah, Pow. He was a spaceman.
7: Pow doesn't say much. He just does things.
4: Yeah, he did things. And Pow actually was short for power, which represented the nutritional value of Rice Krispies. And he did not last long. But anyway, and about the song, Snap, Crackle, and Pop was done by the Routers, and they released that on Warner Brothers Records in 1963. And then next we heard a song that was actually the inspiration for the onomatopoeia songs idea, and it was on the list to do the first onomatopoeia song show that I did a couple months ago. And in fact, somebody even called up and requested it. And while it didn't get on that show, I got it on this show, and it was called Dance the Slurp, the wildest, kookiest, grooviest, the slurpiest. And it was put out as a promo record by 7-Eleven in 1967 to promote their then-new product, the Slurpee.
8: Ow, brain freeze!
4: Yeah, it hurts so good. And then next, we heard from Ronnie K, K-A-E, and he did to us a number called The Rumble Twist. released on Bandbox Records in 1962, and finale, it was Frank Dual Trumpet Motley and his Motley Crew doing Honking at Midnight.
5: Stop that noise!
6: We're trying to sleep!
4: Yeah, so Honking at Midnight, not usually a good idea, was released on DC Records in 1960. And now we got one more set. Then there's the Dark Side Daddy's Onomatomania. And we got time for some Garage and Psych before we stop. Starting off with the dearly beloved doing Beep Beep.

And as you can see from this lovely map right here, we have some very exciting weather arriving here in about 2 days. More thunder and lightning and electricity than you've ever enjoyed before. Very spooky, very spooky. And just right for you mad doctors out there. Ha ha ha!

0: Time to make the call. 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
1: Sorry, wrong number, Catwoman.
0: Batman. Batman, why for art thou doing this to me?
1: It's my job, Catwoman. I am sworn to uphold the law.
0: But if you'd just come down off your high horse for a moment, we could make such beautiful music together.
2: You'll play a different tune when we're through with you, and all the notes will be sour.
0: Party pooper. Teenagers should be seen and not heard. All right, men, destroy the dynamic duo.

0: Well, come on, Big Daddy. Give us the word.
1: Well, of course, Service Tellers, the word for the day was onomatopoeia. And in that last set, we found ourselves in the throes of psychedelic onomatomania. And first up, it was the dearly beloved who did Peep Peep Pop Pop, released on Columbia Records in 1966. Then we heard the Humane Society doing their 1967 psych classic Knock Knock, put out on Liberty Records, and that was actually a B-side. The A-side, believe it or not, was a light and airy version of Tiptoe Through the Tulips, which came out a full year before Tiny Tim had a novelty hit with that song. And then next, Roger Gotti came storming in with Thunder and Lightning, a Hoyt Axton-penned tune that was released in 1966 on MGM Records. And then also, too, as well from 1966, was one of the great all-time onomatopoeia songs, Biff Bang Pow by The Creation, a song that was inspired by the fight scenes in the then-hugely popular Batman TV series, and it was released on Planet Records, again, 1966. And finale, also from 1966... it was Don Norman and the other four who encouraged us to do The Bounce. That was put out also on MGM Records. And speaking of bouncing, I gotta bounce my way out of here to make room for my buddy Rush with his singer. And the song, and today Rush be a welcoming Shanna in a Dress. And Shanna is a funny, vibrant, quirky, and endlessly entertaining singer-songwriter. She's on the road quite a bit, but presently she is in Austin. And so, Surface Dwellers, if you want to live your best life for the next hour, there is no need to second guess that you should stick around for Shannon in a Dress. Coming up next on Singer and the Song. And other than that, I want to give one last thanks to everybody who called during our membership drive, especially if you called during this show. It is always greatly appreciated, believe you me. And other than that, this is the Dark Side Daddy saying, by all means, stay cool, stay calm, stay collected. Pepper your vocabulary with lots of onomatopoeia. And of course, stay off the grid, but get out and live.
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0: K-O-O-P-H-D-1-H-D-3 Hornsby. Thank you, Dark Side Daddy. Another great Dark Side Daddy here on Co-op. And my name's Rush. I come in and I welcome the singer-songwriters. They come and they play for us. And today's is guest is going to be on microphone 2 and 4. That's what I'm looking at. There they are. And I bring in artists. They come and they play. And it's a beautiful thing for me and Dark Side Daddy and you, Co-op Nation, that you get to listen to these folks that come in. And we celebrate music. It's part of what Co-op does. And we welcome the artists. Now, most weeks, my guest is from Texas or Central Texas or down the street. A lot of Austin artists. But I love it when people coming through town come by. And today, it's a wonderful singer-songwriter. I've been wanting her on the show for literally years now. And she lives in St. Louis, Missouri. And she works the road real hard. She works the road hard. Her name's Shanna in a dress. Shanna, welcome.
1: Hi. I'm so happy.
0: I'm going to get that.
1: Do you want me to just
0: pull that? There it is. There it is. And you can even pull that one a little closer down to the guitar. And then I'll pretend like I know what I'm doing on this side with the levels. And
1: magical.
0: I think, and even closer in on the vocal.
1: Okay.
0: There she blows.
1: There she blows.
0: Yeah, it's going to be great. Shanna, welcome.
1: Hi.
0: To Co-op, and I'm just so glad you're here.
1: I'm euphoric.
0: You are euphoric. And you know, and you just heard Dark Side Daddy promoting this episode, and the way I wrote about you on Facebook,
1: yeah.
0: I characterized you as this zany, chipper, vibrant person, and that's what you are.
1: Yeah.
0: But man, listening to that record, your serious songs are stunning.
1: They're devastating.
0: They're devastatingly emotional, and you are the full package.
1: Aw, thank you.
0: I say that in the most praise-like way because I'm a fan.
1: Thank you.
0: I'm a fan of Shanna.
1: I love my fan of Shanna's.
0: Huh? I'm even wearing the shirt. I got the Shanna in a dress on a bike t-shirt.
1: That is, I mean, you can't even get those shirts anymore. So it makes you look really legit.
0: I know. I paid $200 on eBay.
1: I know.
0: No, actually, a friend got it from me. But still, it's great. And why don't we start with you just a singing and playing, and then we'll let you play the whole hour, but we'll talk a little bit as the time goes by.
1: Yeah.
0: Let's start off with Shanna in a dress, who's all the way in from St. Louis. What you got?
1: I like the talking part. I'm going to start with track 4 off my new record. It's called Undercover Lover.
0: Oh, I love this one.

0: Yeah, man. I always wait to get the full song. It's a crowd when Darkside Daddy and I are both in the room, and you. Shanna in a dress, and that's S-H-A-N-N-A, two N's, Shanna in a dress. And fun fact, we're on the radio, so you can't see, but she is in a dress.
1: Oh my gosh, it's so crazy.
0: I love that you lived up to that. It would have been funny to say, Shanna is here in blue jeans. You know?
1: I don't even own any jeans anymore.
0: Really?
1: Rush, I'm like, what are pants? Just their leg prisons. I need to be free.
0: Okay, you got to write that song now, Leg Prisons, don't you think?
1: Leg Prisons. You're right. I don't have that as a lyric. See, you're a songwriter now. You catch it. You catch the moment.
0: You've got to remember these little phrases.
1: Yeah, I like that.
0: So, in fact, that's how my involvement with a few came about, was a little phrase like, do something like that, you know. Anyway, I digress. Yes. But you're that way, and you're the kind of person who will take that little phrase and go do something with it, because your songs are super interesting, as we just heard. They're fun. And
1: Some of them. I think I'm more fun than my songs. Like, I'm fun, and sometimes it leaks out into the songs. But if you're expecting fun, you might just be like, whoa, what is this sadness?
0: This is true. But yeah. You are a delightful, chipper, upbeat person. I haven't been around you that many times, but that's all I've seen.
1: I am obsessed with my life.
0: I love that.
1: I have the best life.
0: You said that in one of the songs.
1: I was listening to.
0: Yeah, that you marvel at. Well, is that Sweet Spot?
1: No, that's not even on this record. I played it on the showcase you saw the other night. The Life of an Artist song?
0: No, that's not what I'm thinking of. Oh. But there's one where you marvel about your life. Anyway, I'm the same. Boy, do I have complaints about my life. I do.
1: Yeah.
0: Just ask Darkside Daddy. But but at the end of the day, I really have a supremely not boring life.
1: Yeah.
0: And I'm aware of that.
1: Good.
0: And I try to be conscious of that and lean into that.
1: Yeah.
0: And like I posted about being at Swerfa last night, and like, you know what? I get to go to this thing and be surrounded by these cool people. And I mentioned you in my post and said, one of them is, you know, she's in from St. Louis. She's coming on the radio tomorrow. Yeah. So I'm in awe of the things I get to do. And a lot of credit goes to co-op. I get to be here at co-op and have people like you. But that's great to hear you say that you feel that about your life.
1: Oh, my gosh. I'm so lucky. Like, so beyond lucky.
0: Let's get into that.
1: Yeah.
0: After another song. Let's do a song, and then we want to talk about the lucky life of Shanna in a dress in a car driving around the country, gig to gig to gig, because that's who she is. She's one of those folks. I love it when I have people like you. Ordinary Elephant is like that.
1: Yeah, they do that.
0: And Mayor Wakefield and Nomad, the people that just work the road hard.
1: Totally.
0: Like you.
1: I mean, it's not that hard. It's pretty easy. Just drive and play. It's the dream. I'm going to play you guys track 2 off the new record, which is called Lighthouse. And I think I've started this little tradition where track 2, I put a song that I never play live. So this is a treat. I'm like, oh, I'm going to do it.

baby, don't.

0: Just don't. Just don't. The skies are blank. That's lovely.
1: Thanks.
0: That's lovely. You have some great romantic love songs like that one.
1: Yeah.
0: And, you know, that's probably...
1: And that one I never play at shows because it's not a story. And I'm such a storyteller that it's kind of sad when I write songs like this and I'm like, they're never going to make it into the live show. So that's like the one opportunity that I have in producing a record. I'm like, oh, okay. I can finally make a vibe song.
0: Okay. So that's what you call a song as opposed to a story song from real life or a real experience. This is just a song for a song's sake.
1: Yeah. It's just like a vibe.
0: It's just a vibe.
1: It's like you can, like most of my songs, I'm like, you have to pay attention to the lyric because I,
0: yeah.
1: you're going to miss out on some clever story. Stuff if you're not paying attention. But that one you can just tune in and tune out like normal music.
0: Like normal music, whatever that is. But I know exactly what you mean.
1: Yeah.
0: Makes me think of the guy I always mention on the show. I'm a big Loudon Wainwright fan, but he has three. He has topical. He does topical music.
1: Yeah.
0: Like a folk singer.
1: Right.
0: You know, he has a song about, you know, Newt Gingrich and Tanya Harding and all these things.
1: Right.
0: And then he has Tanya Harding and all these things.
1: Right.
0: And then he has Sue.

0: compliment. Well, I don't write that way.
1: You just write personally.
0: Yeah.
1: You just do your thing.
0: Right.
1: Well, I was going to, but now we've already gotten off on a tangent talking about this a little bit. I was going to make you start telling about your life that we find so fascinating. I'll tell you what, let's do another song and then we'll do just that. We'll talk a little bit about the background of Shanna in a dress, who was, you know, born in a minivan and has been playing music ever since on the road all along. Something like that, right? That's sort of how this...
0: Yeah, yeah, something like that.
1: We'll get your story. And all things Shanna are at shannainadress.com, by the way.
0: That's right. All right, I'm going to play the tune that made everyone cry the other night.
1: Is it the one I told you made me cry?
0: Yep.
1: Oh, I think this is going to make Dark Side Daddy cry. Hmm. He just left the room. He doesn't want to cry.
2: He can't handle it.
1: He can't. This song, I'm serious, it knocks me out.
0: Well, I love that it knocked you out even without knowing the story, because I sometimes wonder if the song stands on its own without knowing about her the way I usually introduce this song live. And since we have the opportunity, when I was living in Boulder, I answered an ad from a woman who lives in Denver named Shelley. And I remember driving down to meet her and learning her story, which was that when she was 17, she took a really sharp turn while driving and ended up getting ejected out of the back windshield, and then the car rolled over her. So she was motionless at the side of the road when a stranger found her and got her help in time for her to survive, but she ended up paralyzed from the chest down. I started helping her when she was 37. So she had spent 20 years in that body, and I knew she needed a song. So this is what I wrote.

0: I don't know what to say. I do know what to say. That's the fourth time I've heard that song today.
1: No.
0: And it's the fourth time I've teared up.
1: Wow.
0: And see, you can see it right there.
1: I see it.
0: On the corners. I'm thinking it hit Dark Side Daddy probably the same. Anyway, isn't that a beautiful song?
2: It really is, yeah.
0: It's stunning. Now, I had envisioned.
1: Yeah.
0: Shanna, that's just lovely. Was that how old Shelly was when she left as well? 37?
1: No, I was with her for a few years.
0: Few years?
1: Yeah.
0: You worked with her as a real job? That was your
1: day
0: job, if you will?
1: Well, a night job more like. I was her overnight caregiver.
0: Is that right?
1: Yeah.
0: Is that in St. Louis?
1: No, that was in Colorado.
0: Oh, okay.
1: Yeah.
0: Colorado. Without knowing the backstory, but I could immediately tell this has got to be a true story.
1: Oh,
0: I was envisioning an elderly woman. And, you know, I guess she was because she was, you know.
1: She had
0: she left us
1: elderly early. Woman vibes in a younger age body.
0: Well, I can only imagine how that changed your life. How formative was your time with Shelly in who you are in a post-Shelly life?
1: Wildly so. Because after her, I helped two other people who had been paralyzed from traumatic, you know, brain injury, spinal cord injuries. And every time I go back to that chorus, I just think this is more than like a clever way to rhyme. Like when I think about the first line of like, you got one to catch a ride to San Francisco. It's like, yeah, I'm using my thumb to hitchhike, but it's like, actually I can travel. I can go anywhere I want. Like what a freaking gift.
0: Yeah.
1: Because it is so hard for her and it's so hard for them. And like each of the fingers like represents something of like something we so easily take for granted.
0: And you got all five of them in there in such a beautiful way.
1: Yeah.
0: We do take for granted. And that's the whole point of the song. Mm-hmm. All the things we all take for granted that it's the
1: that
0: little things.
1: That's like, oh my gosh, I could get out of my car and walk into this radio studio today.
0: Exactly.
1: Oh my gosh.
0: Well, and the first line of your chorus is this guy right here, which is what separates the humans from every other species.
1: Mm.
0: Is that opposable thumb.
1: Right.
0: You know, sometimes I think one of my dogs has developed the opposable thumb because of the things they can do.
1: Yeah.
0: But that's what separates us from the critters.
1: Right.
0: But aren't we lucky, all of us who have hands and fingers? And Shelly didn't, but Shelly had a life.
1: Yeah.
0: Shelly was able to live a life, but so much that we can do.
1: Right.
0: I suspect, Shanna, that you were a really important part of her life.
1: Yeah, I think so.
0: That's a beautiful thing to be able to say.
1: Yeah.
0: So it's a two-way street.
1: Yeah, it was.
0: She was a sweet, nice person, fun to be around.
1: Sometimes. Yeah.
0: She would have been entitled to be cranky.
1: Yeah, totally.
0: Yeah.
1: She was just like all of us. She was kind. She was
0: all the
1: cranky.
0: Things.
1: She was both.
0: All the things.
1: Yeah.
0: Well, you've immortalized her, and that's beautiful.
1: Yeah.
0: And that's on the record.
1: Yeah.
0: Sweet Spot's the new record.
1: Mm-hmm.
0: You know what? Now that we've been talking about Shelly, I'm going to make you sing again before we get into the backstory of Shanna and Address.
1: Okay. We're never actually going to hear about Shanna and Address. We've got too many songs to play.
0: Too many stories to tell.
1: All right. Here's another song I actually don't play it live, but since I'm in Texas, in honor of my co-writer, Grace Pettis, we threw this song together in no time at all, and I felt kind of fun to throw it into the record.

crush, even if you don't want me to be. I'm gonna be happy as an act of rebellion.

0: I love that. And I was listening to that in the car and going, man, I wish we could do that one today. And here we did.
1: And look, there's a way.
0: There's a way. And I will say that not only is it uncensored on the record, it rocks. It's a full-fledged rocking version, full band thing. And Grace is so great.
1: She's the best.
0: A super, super quick Grace story. She's done the show just the one time, and it was the day before my father's memorial service, and my sister and cousins were sitting here, and Grace uttered something I had to use the dump button on. One of the words that you... Bad things. That and I went like this. I went, and my cousin was over here laughing, and I hit the dump button that killed the last 10 seconds, and my cousin just got the biggest kick out of that. Like, but it was special because I had an autographed record by Pierce Pettis, her father.
1: Right.
0: And I gave it to her that day. She didn't own it. So I said, I just brought it to show you, but she didn't have it. I said, here, take it. So it meant a lot to me to give her a record of her father as I was saying goodbye to mine.
1: That's pretty cool.
0: She's a great artist, as is Shanna in a Dress. Shanna in a Dress. So when did you start doing all this? What's going on? How did you start making the songs and all that?
1: Oh, my gosh. I started as a procrastination tool when I was in college. That was when I actually started learning guitar and writing songs as a way of avoiding studying. And I always felt like a late bloomer because of that, you know, of like people, my musician friends at SWRFA are telling me that they're teaching their kids music at the age of 5. And I'm like, ugh, I started guitar when I was 18.
0: Really? Yeah. That is pretty late. Yeah.
1: Yeah. And never identified as a singer, but I always loved the lyrics of like contemporary country radio that my mom would play in the car, and I would pore over the lyric booklet, and I loved Shel Silverstein books and rhyming, and you know, the words were always
0: that guy was a songwriter.
1: Right? Totally. And so I don't even know that I was super musically driven, although I was a band kid. So I had a musical foundation of education.
0: You mean like you were in the band in school?
1: Yeah.
0: What'd you play?
1: French horn.
0: Of course. That's great.
1: Of course.
0: Did you march? Were you marching band?
1: Oh, yeah. I was section leader.
0: All right.
1: Yeah. And I, once I started writing songs, I just never stopped. The first time I took the stage was epic. I planned a surprise concert at the concert hall in my, like the auditorium of my college at University of Virginia. And I put out a massive email and maybe Facebook posters. I don't know if I had Facebook then, but to everyone I knew saying, if you're my friend, you have to come to this thing. It's Monday, March 3rd. It's gonna take 72 minutes. Bring a pen. And I made it all mysterious. And my band director let me use the concert hall for a day instead of having band rehearsal there. So, which was really generous of him. So I got to play the Baby Grand that like the orchestra like gets to play this stage. Like most people's first performance is an open mic.
0: Yeah.
1: Mine was a full set of songs I'd been writing in my dorm room and like rotating from guitar to ukulele to piano, and it was such a variety show of emotions. You know, I was wild and like wacky then, paired with the heart, and had them singing along. It was so awesome. I think over 60 people came.
0: You're kidding? That's fantastic.
1: Yeah, and I'm like, changed my life.
0: Well, yeah.
1: Yeah.
0: That's great. That's great. What a beautiful story. What a beautiful beginning.
1: It was awesome.
0: To the whole Shanna in a Dress experience, and that's where the Shanna Fanna cult began. They're just like Grateful Deadheads.
1: I need like a tie-dye thing. All the men can't like wear dresses or anything, so I need something more branded.
0: This shirt is not tie-dyed.
1: That's true.
0: But it's a great shirt.
1: It is a good one.
0: And Shanna is a great artist. She's here right now. Let's make her sing again, Shanna in a dress, as she breezes through Austin, Texas. All things Shanna. She's here for Southwest Regional Folk Alliance. She's been playing already this week in Austin, but now she's wrapping up her time with Co-op Radio.
1: Yeah.
0: But all things her are at shannainaddress.com. She's on the road. You'll see when she's coming back through. She has this. She has a previous EP that's awesome that I have, and then she has this full-length album called Sweet Spot. She's been playing some songs from that. What you got for us?
1: Well, I put out a little post on Facebook asking for song requests, and I got a great message from another fellow songwriter who I love named Andrew Dunn, and he requested either You Don't Even Know or Love Letters, which I probably wouldn't have done had I not gotten the request. So since Andrew's so wonderful, I want to play Love Letters. I was telling people one of my favorite things about being a touring musician is I'm often staying with people in their homes, and so I get to like witness their relationships and witness like how they eat and how they live and how they decorate their home. And it's just so broad and varied, and I get to take the best of what I witness and assimilate it into my life and how I want to live mine. And so Love Letters is a little reminder about how natural it is to give the kind of love that we want to receive and always feel like we're not getting the one we want.

0: That's another beautiful one. Oh, Shannon, you're going to make me cry more. I love that. I love the imagery of it. I love what you've done with love letters there because, you know, they don't, people don't write letters anymore.
1: They don't.
0: They just don't. It's
1: yeah.
0: a text or a,
1: right.
0: a Facebook post or whatever.
1: You're like, I'm going to save that nice text forever.
0: Yeah, you can't really do that.
1: No, you won't.
0: You can, but yeah. I still miss ticket stubs. Right? You know, I have my ticket stubs
1: yeah.
0: from the 70s.
1: I love that.
0: Do you, Dark Side Daddy? Ticket stubs, concert ticket stubs? Oh, okay. He's not a stuff guy, and that's why he's a lot healthier than I am in every way. But I collect everything, and I keep my stuff. But concert tickets are on your phone now, and that's everything's
1: right.
0: virtual. But your love letters are very real.
1: Yeah.
0: And I love that. That's beautiful. Just beautiful. Oh, let's pick up where we left off a second ago, and
1: yeah,
0: I'm going to make you
1: that.
0: Sing again. So you launch your career in that extraordinary way, that non-open mic styled way.
1: Yeah.
0: Then what? When and how did this turn into your full-time deal?
1: Oh, my gosh. Someone I had dinner with yesterday was saying they'd been doing this for 20 years. And I said, you have? Because in my mind, I've been doing it for 10. But I think I've been saying that for a lot of years now. And I don't know. It was just a slow burn transition from... I do it for fun and, you know, try to release music on the side. And then I nannied for a long time. Like, nannying was my bread and butter.
0: Yeah.
1: And then I started teaching music lessons.
0: Oh, neat.
1: Yeah. And then eventually I was able to mostly stop teaching and do music full time. But 3 years ago, I added another skill set to the list because I noticed that everywhere I traveled, like, I felt so much more lit up about my life than the people that I would meet while I was traveling or staying in their homes. And I thought, wow, people are so caged. Like, they have these yeah. dreams and they have these goals that they want to do that they just aren't doing. How can I help them? How can I help them get lit up so that they can be obsessed with their lives, that they can be euphoric? So I became a somatic life coach.
0: Really?
1: And yeah. So now I help people like create lives they're obsessed with.
0: That's a great gig. And mm-hmm. you're your own boss. And
1: yeah.
0: being your own boss, it allows you to go out on the road and do that thing too.
1: Absolutely.
0: Get it.
1: Yeah.
0: I get it. That's beautiful.
1: Yeah. And it really helps people.
0: Do you do the life coaching mostly in your home base?
1: I do it online.
0: You do it online?
1: Yeah.
0: Do you do it while you're on the road as well, or do you save that for when you're at home?
1: Yeah, I'll do it while I'm on the road. All
0: That's
1: I need is a laptop.
0: Awesome.
1: Mm-hmm.
0: That is so cool.
1: It's really cool.
0: And
1: it's really meaningful.
0: I'll bet folks can learn about that side of your life at shannonandaddress.com too. I didn't notice it before, but...
1: Yeah, I don't advertise it that well. I tell people about it.
0: We'll just say, we know how to find Shanna and Address at shannonandaddress.com.
1: Thanks.
0: How about that? Can
1: that
0: we,
1: works. That works
0: can we
1: for
0: put
1: me.
0: It that way?
1: Yeah.
0: Cool. Okay, that is... You have a life worth obsessing over.
1: I do. I really do.
0: I do, too. I'm happy to report. But
1: I'm
0: we
1: glad.
0: Won't talk about that
1: I'm
0: now.
1: I'm glad you're not in the category
0: I'll tell you a little more about my cheesy life after we're off the mic.
1: Mm-hmm.
0: Okay. It's not boring. That's one thing I can say. I do not have a boring life.
1: I know
0: it's not. And a huge part of that is being able to come here at Co-op Radio on Saturday afternoons and welcome artists like Shannon Address, who's going to sing another one for us right about now. Then we'll take a little commercial break right at the end of this song. What you got, Shannon?
1: Right about now, funk show, brother. I am going to play track 11, which is a song I wrote for my amazing musician friend. For all of you Texas listeners, she just moved to Austin, and her name's Justina Chandler. She's an incredible songwriter.
0: I met her last night.
1: Oh, yeah. I introduced you.
0: You introduced us. Yeah.
1: Yeah. She's incredible.
0: Yeah, you really sang her praises straight to me.
1: Oh, my gosh. She's one of the best songwriters I've ever known. And I wrote a song about her where I was challenging myself to not actually reveal anything about her, but just put enough images into a song that you could feel what she's like. And that became this song. Let's see if it sounds okay. I think I just tuned to the wrong thing. All right, quick retune. Last night when I played my showcase at Swerfa, my guitar was just not handling the Texas temperatures.
0: We apologize. We get that a lot.
1: All right, here we go. All right, that's in tune enough for me.

The endearing grandpa at a wedding who really can't dance. Your watercolor paint down a toddler's shirt. Sometimes you're the prom queen, most times you're the nerd. You are a rainbow lipstick, a carnival fish stick, and you go ballistic over sidewalk chalk. You're a model airplane, you're a paper doll chain, you're the skip in a three-legged dog walk.

0: No, she's not, because Shanna in a Dress just wrote it. And it's beautiful. And I hope she knows it now.
1: Yeah, she knows it.
0: I hope she knows
1: it.
0: She's America's sweetheart. You're a Milky Way trapped in a broken egg timer. And with that, on the singer of the song, we take a quick break so Shanna in a Dress and I can have a team meeting, a band meeting. We'll be right back on Co-op here in just a minute, y'all.
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3: On September 16th, Co-op Community Council is celebrating Dies Iseis. Dies Iseis de Septiembre, the 16th of September, is one of the most significant dates in Mexican history, marking the start of Mexico's fight for independence from Spain. In 1810, a Catholic priest named Father Hidalgo raised a banner bearing the Virgin of Guadalupe. He's remembered today as the father of Mexican independence. In the town of Dolores, he gave a rousing speech that ended in a rallying cry, El Grito de Dolores, the cry of Dolores, calling the people to rise up against Spanish rule. That moment sparked the Mexican War of Independence. 11 years later, in 1821, Mexico won, emerging free with the signing of the Treaty of Cordoba, which ended Spanish colonial rule for good. Today, Dies Iseis honors that freedom, celebrating Mexican culture and the resilience of a people who fought for their independence.
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0: All right, we had a band meeting, and Shanna says, let's do a live one. I always am happy to play tracks from records because they work hard on them, but I love playing live. I love people playing live. And Sweet Spot is the name of the record. And Shanna in a Dress is here to perform another live, one last live one in these final 5 minutes of our show.
1: That's
0: what do you
1: right.
0: think?
1: Yeah, I figure why not play the title track?
0: Well, there it is. That's a good one.
1: That would make sense. All right. I hope you can find where in your life you're living in the sweet spot as you listen to this.

0: Come on. She is in the sweet spot. However, I think it's coming to a close. I think it's coming to an end, Shannon Address. I think paparazzi's going to surround you at HEB next time you're in there in the produce section. It's coming.
1: Soon.
0: It's coming. I'm telling you. It should. It really should. and I mean it. But thank you so much for being here.
1: Thank you this for just being fun. You. You make me feel so good.
0: I'm just a Goober fan, and that's why I do this show. To be
1: awesome.
0: To be Goober fan to singer-songwriters and bands and such to come on through. And so that means I'm in the sweet spot, you see.
1: You are in the sweet spot.
0: I am very spoiled.
1: I feel that.
0: I'm very spoiled. But to my credit, and to Darkside Daddy's credit, we share what we do with Co-op Nation, and anyone can hear us at koop.org and 91.7 FM in Austin. 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Hey, we're done. It's time for Four on the Floor. Thank you so much for being here, Shannon. We'll do it again next time you pass through.
1: Good.
0: We're back next week, folks.
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I am DJ Freeskate in the booth with you yet again for another episode of Four on the Floor, where of course we are bringing you funk. We are bringing boogie. We are bringing that sweet, sweet disco. So I sure hope you'll stay tuned. I want to give a big thank you to Rush Evans for another great episode of Singer in the Song. And of course, if you missed it, you can head on over to KOP.org and find that on the archive for the next 2 weeks, along with all of our incredible programming. But we're going to jump right in, not waste any time. We've got a lot of heaters for you on this episode. We've got Sharon Brown, I Specialize in Love, the 12-inch version, going off in the background right now, and we were going to let her do her thing. Again, this is Four on the Floor. I'm DJ Freeskate. Stay groovy.

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I'm DJ Freeskate, and if you're just tuning in with us, this is Four on the Floor, bringing you another Saturday disco set to get your Saturday night moving and grooving. We're going to run back through the tracks that we heard in this first set as we wind that on down. And of course, we opened up the show with Sharon Brown, I Specialize in Love. That was the 12-inch version. One of my all-time favorites. I just do not get sick of that track. After that, a classic by Heatwave with Boogie Nights. And following that one, Deputy of Love from Don Armando's Second Avenue Rumba Band. A very classic New York City disco group. After that, another classic from Earth, Wind, and Fire, Shining Star. A little funk there in the middle for you. And what we've got going in the background right now is Edwin Starr with Contact. This is an extended dance mix. But we're going to let Edwin finish up what he's got to say here before we get into the second set of Four on the Floor. Stay with me. It's KOP 91.7.

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But when his drinking, lusting, and his hunger for power became known to more and more people, the demands to do something about this outrageous man began.

folks. We're getting into the last couple minutes here. Four on the Floor on KOP 91.7 FM. I'm DJ Freeskate, and this has been another episode of Four on the Floor. And before we turn things over to our friends on Fresh from the Underground, coming up at 5 o'clock, we're going to run back through the tracks that we just heard on this second set of the hour. So we open it up with Daz from Brick. Following that, a classic Boogie Oogie Oogie from A Taste of Honey. After that one, a bit of an unusual one, and another one of my kind of favorite finds most recently, but this is a track called Heart Attack from the band City, and that's C-I-T-I, not unlike the bank, but a disco band instead. And then right after that, we heard Rasputin from Boney M., Russia's Greatest Love Machine, of course. And then right behind that one, Step by Step from Disco Gnosis. All right, I think we got time for one more song here before we wrap things up and hand it over to Fresh from the Underground, which I do hope you will stick around. So we're going to get into one more song, and this is Can You Feel It? From the group Michelle. Thanks again for tuning in, folks. Again, I'm DJ Freeskate. Take care of each other out there, and we will see you next week. Bye.

Good afternoon, Austin, and all points beyond. 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Oops, I hit the pause button. KOOP.org. I am DJ Salty Cracker, and for the next hour or so, we'll be bringing you new and recent releases from the world of, how does one say, alt-country slash alternative slash independent or, well, it's independent and emerging country artists who are essentially doing things their own way in the, but taking their cues from the maybe traditional style. I don't know. But we have an hour's worth of new tunes for you. Yesterday on my regular show, we had a guest, Megan the Wheelers, who are playing the White Horse tonight at 8 p.m. And they were on the show yesterday. They're in the archive on coop.org if you want to listen to that. But not until you finish listening to this show today. Artists like Ian No, Denisha, Abby Webster, Ben Arsenal, and a lot more. So be sure to stick around. I went to Americana Fest last week. Do I have any artists that I saw there? I hung out with the Soggy Anvil crew quite a bit. And of which Abby Webster is a part of. Don't have any other artists that I saw. Jude Brothers. Plenty. Sean Burns, my buddy up in Canada. Host of the Boots and Saddle Show, has a new record out. Interviewed him. That'll be coming up in the weeks ahead. Let's start today's show, though, with Zach Russell, a song called Quantum Dimension, here on Fresh from the Underground.

and prayers.

0: Fresh from the Underground here on Co-op Radio. I'm your host, DJ Salty Cracker, and you just heard Tashi T doing a little song about weed and whiskey. Before that, Ian No, the welcome return of Ian No, has a new album out called Canyon Falls Trailer Band. We played Redneck Mess off of that. Then we had Rob Tate with, I believe, Sarah Gross was on there, a single called At the End of You and I. Mac Cornish, saw Mac down in Nashville during Americana Fest, and she has a new record out called Wayfaring Woman, and we played Cheatin' Kind off of that. And starting it off with Zach Russell, the song is called Quantum Dimension, parentheses, Ain't No Way It Is. I think you'll have to listen to that one again to get the deeper meaning of that. It's Saturday. The show started today with graveside service here on the station, and then went into the lounge show. And coming up, we have Search and Destroy. There's a band in there. I got to find out who the band is, but I will. And so much more. So be sure to stick around. We're going to play some more new music. Who do we have coming up here? It is Denisha, but we're going to play a message, and we'll be right back here with the music. Thanks for listening to Fresh from the Underground on Co-op Radio.
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0: fresh from the underground here on Co-op Radio 91.7 FM, KOOP.org. I am DJ Salty Cracker, bringing you new and recent releases from the world of underground country music. And we just had in that set Abby Webster and her imaginary band. They'll be on my friend Soggy Anvil Records coming up, I believe, for that full release. That song was called Sunning. Abby Webster was at Americana Fest, caught a couple sets from her. Colby T. Helms I have not seen, but that song was called Young and Dumb. Lily Unless and the If Onlys from New Orleans. Saw them, didn't actually see them because I had to leave early on Saturday, but I saw them setting up before their set and invited them to this station whenever they are in the area. So hopefully we'll get a live show from them or a live appearance here on the station. The album's called Low and Reckless, and the song's called Nashville. Then we had Sean Burns up in Canada, up in Winnipeg, with his own radio show called Boots and Saddle. The song was called Second Time Around. The album is Better Off in Time and Other Songs for the Dance Floor. And starting it off with Denisha, and that song was called Texas Angel. And now you know as much as I do, probably actually a little bit more. I am going to play another message, and we'll be back with our last set, which will start off with Ben Arsenal here on Co-op Radio 91.7 FM, KOOP.org. 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
2: Me and Frank were painters in northern Saskatchewan.

And that's a show. We gotta get the heck out of here because Search and Destroy is coming up with plenty more programming yet today. They have a live band in the studio called She Wears My Blood, I believe is what they told me, if I didn't forget it. And I'll tell you what I just played. We had Country Flash from Toronto, and I saw them play actually when I was there a couple weeks ago, and they gave me a copy of their record, and I reviewed it just from watching the band. I said, extremely listenable. That's called the band's Country Flash. We played Kill My Love. Jude Brothers has a new record out on Garhole Records, and we played Magpie and Birch off of it. What's the name of the record? Let me tell you. It is Dogwood Maiden Voyage. That's it. Noel McKay has a new record out called Songs About Bad People, and he played Terrifically Vain. Brigitte and the Dusty Trails with Homecoming Train, and starting the set off with Me and Frank by Ben Arsenal. And is where's that from? It's just a single, looks like. And I think that's it. We got to get out of here and make room for more programming here on Co-op Radio. So friends, thanks for tuning in. Till next time, be kind and keep it country. Take it out with a little bit of Jason Joshua.

0: 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This is Search and Destroy. I have my friends live here in the studio. She wears her blood. She wears my blood. I am your gracious host, Lauren Darcy, and I am famous for butchering band names. 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We play everything crazy. We play everything, you know, a little obnoxious. So, hi, guys. Can you hear yourselves?
1: Hi there.
2: I think so.
0: Yeah. Okay, cool. That sounds great. Good. What do you have in store for us today?
2: We have five songs.
0: Okay.
2: Five originals.
0: Okay. Cool. So before we get to that, we have a EAS test that we're doing. So we got to do that, and we do a PSA, and we'll be right back.
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0: are you prepared for an emergency? This is Co-op Community Health Report, bringing you stories and information about health and social issues impacting Austin communities and the people who call Central Texas home. This week, we speak with David Weekman with Austin's Emergency Management.
1: My name's David Weekman, just like you said. I get the privilege of serving the Austin community as the Public Information and Marketing Program Manager for Austin Emergency Management. So I oversee all of our communications for the city during emergencies and disaster, collecting and gathering information from all the different departments during a disaster and getting it out there to the community so they know what they can do. Great team effort during disasters. But when it's blue sky days, as we say, we're out there promoting information on preparedness and trying to get people ready. In September, which happens to be National Emergency Preparedness Month, we host our annual Get Ready Central Texas Emergency Preparedness Fair. And we also host a monthly emergency preparedness pop-up on the third Wednesday of every month. The major winter storms that we had, I think, kind of spawned it to where people had questions about emergency preparedness. What does it mean to be prepared? And it's an opportunity to teach people about the four steps of preparedness. We tell people that you need to make a plan, build a kit, know your neighbors, and stay informed. We tell people to stay weather aware also. So being aware, if you're going to be out and about and it is hot in the summer, it's still hot right now, or bring some water with you. If you're going to be out and about with your pet, have a collapsible bowl, which we have in our emergency preparedness kits that we will be distributing. Having a plan is the first step. And then a kit, have that at home. We have checklists that you can work on and build off of. FEMA recommends having 3 days of food and water for everyone in case you either need to hunker down or you need to get out of your home. We try to encourage people to have 7 days because you could possibly be without power for more than 3 days based on some of the winter weather that we've seen previously. Knowing your neighbors, knowing their needs, knowing your needs, understanding what skills you have, what skills your neighbors have. You are the help until the help arrives. Having your documents, stuff that's irreplaceable that you can't replace, having that somewhere where you can grab and go. Maybe it's a watertight bag. Having it ready so you can take it with you is very important. Go around and take photos and videos of every room in your home and everything that's in those rooms for insurance purposes and save it on a jump drive and put that jump drive in that go bag. We highly encourage people to subscribe and register at warncentraltexas.org. We tell people we want you to make sure that you're opting in to receiving wireless emergency alerts. That's through FEMA's Integrated Public Alert and Warning System. It's geo-targeted. Texas leads the nation in percentage of population that has opted out of receiving those wireless emergency alerts. We have pop-up events 10 times throughout the year. 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So if you check the schedule on our website at readycentraltexas.org, we will be handing out copies of our neighborhood preparedness guide, which has worksheets in the back of it to work on your plan and start building out your kit. It has tips on what to do before, during, and after all the different weather hazards that hit the Austin area, and we have it available in multiple languages.
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0: That's all we got.
1: That's it.
2: How about that? How about that? I am your gracious host, Lauren Darcy. This is 91.7 FM, KLP.org. I have my homies here in the studio. They brought it. Boy, did they bring it. They are amazing. And I am so lucky to have witnessed that. That was nuts. That was bonkers. Thank you so much for coming over here and playing your hearts out and you know, bringing it to all of us on co-op and bringing it to all of us on the radio. How do you feel?
0: It feels great. Thank you again for having us.
2: Of course. This is such a privilege. My pleasure. It's an honor. If you want to take a seat, feel free. While y'all are getting ready and stuff like that, I just wanted to explain to all of you that we did really well at our membership drive. We raised $885 for Search and Destroy thanks to your monetary support. We are all volunteers here. This is a community nonprofit. And thanks to you, we're able to keep going for another year. Thanks to all the shows and all the volunteers and all the incredible people that have been able to come together to make this membership drive a possibility. Thank you again for all of your support. So I have my friends here in the studio, and I have a few questions I wanted to ask you. So how did you all meet? Because this is a really peculiar sound that you guys have. It's very different from a lot of the bands out there in Austin. How'd you come up with this sound? Go down.
0: Alex and I met each other just in the local Austin music scene.
2: Okay.
0: So we just both were going to shows together, and cool. We happened to play in someone else's band, and we decided we'd like... wanted to make music. And then Garrett and I, we are like longtime best friends. We've been friends for like over 16 years or something.
2: Really? Are you guys from the same town?
0: Kind of. So kind he of. Moved down to San Marcos, which okay. is where I lived at the time.
2: That's cool.
0: And we went to the same church together.
2: Oh, wow. Religious. Different drama. Than church yeah. music. Yeah, we play yeah. a lot of that stuff on Search and Destroy. No, we don't. But anyhow, moving on.

0: Did you guys learn to play so well through the church? Was that a thing? Because you guys are incredible musicians.
1: Ironically, we never played together at the churches that we attended, I don't think. But no, we had like a mutual friend that wanted to be a vocalist. And so we started meeting up to like play guitar together because we were like, well, we both play guitar. And then that never went anywhere. But, you know, a decade later, here we are.
0: Here we are. Wow. And how long have you guys been playing in this particular band?
2: This project specifically, can you hear me on this mic?
0: Yeah.
2: Okay, cool. This project specifically since about January-ish or December.
0: Really?
2: Yeah, because so Isaiah and I played, like Isaiah said earlier, in a different group together, and then Garrett started playing. That group disbanded, and so we were like, we like playing music together. Hey, we kind of like each other. Let's keep doing it. So
0: it shows.
2: We've been playing together for that long, and like Isaiah said, them two played in church, and then I went to school for music, so I did the whole rigmarole.
0: Where did you go to school?
2: Well, I played in like high school and middle school, obviously, and then I went to school actually at BYU. That's a conversation for another time.
0: Okay.
2: And then I transferred out, but I went there and got like a music scholarship and stuff. So I've been playing music for quite some time.
0: Yeah. And what drives you to play music? Why do you play so much?
2: I think it's like one of those things of like, if you're a musician, you just have to do it.
0: You have to do it.
2: Yeah. It's just like a piece of you that feels like it's missing or like it's not fulfilled if you're not doing it.
0: Yeah.
2: It just eats at you, you know?
0: Yeah. And then, lyrically, you told me earlier before the show that y'all write together.
2: Yeah.
0: What does that process look like?
2: It's interesting. I don't know if Garrett, you want to start, because I feel like oftentimes it starts with like either lyric ideas or a guitar idea, or you have guitar ideas too, Isaiah.
3: Yeah, for this band so far, it's been like lyric ideas from me and Alex mostly, a lot from Alex, and a lot of music ideas kind of start with Garrett just because like there's that melodic part coming from the guitar.
0: Okay.
3: And so just kind of like mushing those together.
0: Right.
3: I really just ended up kind of by coincidence being the main singer with air quotes.
0: The main.
3: But so I'm just kind of like trying to merge the two worlds.
0: That's
3: here.
0: Awesome.
2: Isaiah has I would say the best voice, maybe. No offense, Garrett, or to myself.
1: No, I agree.
0: He's got an amazing voice. Amazing. And it's just fun to watch. I mean, you become someone else when you're singing, and it's great to watch.
3: Yeah, it's fun. Like for me, kind of circling back to like, why do we do music? For me, it's like just so much part of like self-expression, seeing so much of like music being part of subculture.
0: Right.
3: Like just different ways, like fashion, like different like venues. Like I'm like seeing the vibe in different places and like the music that's being played there. I'm like, I'm so drawn to those places and those people. And I'm like, I just want to be like in those spaces.
0: Mm-hmm.
3: So that's kind of where that like comes from too. Where is like just being able to feel like a part of myself can like be expressed and like feels like welcomed.
0: Sure.
3: So it feels it's gratifying.
0: And what part of yourself do you struggle with that drives you to do this?
3: I don't know if it's even like a struggle so much. Okay. It's just like things like, you know, you have different, like we're all like, you have different facets as people.
0: Right.
3: And like, I just enjoy being able to tap into like that passionate part of myself.
0: Nice.
3: Because a lot of times in life we have to be more like buttoned up. Mm-hmm. And so it's fun to just like let loose. And so I think that's really cool.
0: That's a good one. What about you?
1: Can you say the question one more time? Sorry.
0: The question is, what drives you to do music? What drives you to create?
1: Yeah. I think Alex put it best. Like, it's just, you just have to. It's like an itch under the skin. You just got to get at it and do something to it. Yeah.
0: Right.
1: I couldn't imagine doing anything else. Yeah.
0: And then also, do you find this as a way to express yourself as well as he does it?
1: Well, yeah. It's an outlet for, you know, frustration and anger and happiness and, you know, just all these things that you can channel in where it's like, I don't have the words to say it, but I can make that thing say something.
0: Say something. That's amazing. That's awesome. And who are some of your creative influences? I mean, you know, I'm sure you brought songs for us to listen to and stuff like that, but even if you didn't, who would inspire you? Because you guys kind of remind me of metalcore a little bit.
1: Yeah,
0: I don't know if that's an offensive word.
2: No, it's not.
0: Wow. Metalcore.
3: It took us a long time to kind of find a niche.
0: Okay.
2: Yeah.
3: So like through different lineup changes and stuff, and we're like, this feels like a good direction.
0: Right.
3: Like let's use that label that feels right.
2: Yeah.
0: Okay.
3: And that's such a broad term too.
2: And oftentimes we like have different influences when we write as well.
0: Okay.
2: And we all have different. I will say there's decent overlap between the three of us, but there's also not a lot of overlap too for music taste that we like and we enjoy playing as well. And so it's so funny that you said metalcore, because only recently we were like, I think that's our sound. I think maybe we kind of belong in this, because we went through a few different adjectives before we settled there. So anyway, that's why we laughed and looked at each other.
0: Yeah, no, it's great. It's great. And also, like, there's such an incredible resurgence of that sound from the early 2000s. And having grown up in the early 2000s and having seen all those bands when they were young and having them come back 25 years later with this sound that a whole new generation of people love is amazing. And it's also amazing to see local bands, especially in Austin, do it almost better. You know, because they have pedals, they have technology, they have range, they have a drive that's different, you know, and that's real fun to watch because it's like putting a match to a flame. It just explodes.
2: Yeah.
0: You know,
2: I can definitely think of, I'm sure we all can, like a few dozen bands that encapsulate that sound that what you're talking about.
0: Right.
2: But it has so much different just music technology today and production equipment today.
0: For sure.
2: And so it just kind of. It's like a yes and almost, you
0: know? Yes, yes and, by the way. Yes, that's phenomenal. And then, where are y'all from? That's a fun question.
3: I say I'm from here. I grew up in Kyle.
0: Okay.
3: So we moved to Kyle in like 2000, and then I just moved up to South Austin like a couple years ago.
0: Oh, cool.
3: But I've like went to school and stuff here.
1: I've lived kind of all over Texas, but Austin's always felt like home. Oh. Yeah, I only came back like 2 years ago-ish.
0: From where?
1: Dallas.
0: From Dallas, okay.
1: Yeah.
2: And I'm from South Dallas. I went to school in Utah, as you heard earlier. Ooh. But I know. But yeah. I moved here to Austin back in like 2017, 2018, that time period. But I'm originally from South Dallas.
0: Originally from South Dallas. And did all of you come to Austin because of that legendary music history in Austin? Or did all of you just want to move somewhere else?
3: I mean, I have roots here. Like I said, we grew up and like have been working class. So like trying to like pack up and move would be like a huge task. And it didn't really make sense to. Like I grew up, like music's always been my passion. I grew up going to shows like at venues, like, you know, Stubbs, Mohawk, all that stuff. And so it's like it just made sense to like stay here. Like there's always so much happening.
0: There's always so much happening. And, you know, the coolest thing about living in Austin and the coolest thing about being here is from Sunday to Sunday, you can walk into any place and see a live band play, period. And I don't think any other major city can pull that off as good as we do. There's just no way. You know, like, for example, like they had Levitation Festival. I saw, and you will know it's by the Trail of Dead last night in a barn. Like that, you just don't get that anywhere else. And you just don't get that type of passion from the community. I feel that we are so good to one another as musicians and as fans of music. I think a lot of people move here hoping to get that wave, to catch that, you know?
2: Yeah, absolutely. Music was a big reason why I actually moved back.
0: Okay.
2: I am a Virgo. Hi, all Virgos who are listening.
0: Hi, Virgos.
2: And I happy birthday to all the Virgos.
0: Happy birthday to all the Virgos.
2: I had like a spreadsheet of all the different cities that I wanted to move to.
0: Okay.
2: And calculated different scores for each category.
0: Okay.
2: And Austin, I mean, music and the live music scene was one of the key things. And out of all the cities at the time, Austin was just top. You can't beat it. Like just last week for my birthday, my wife and I went to go see Julia Wolf,
0: who is amazing, by the way.
2: Everyone should listen to Julia Wolf. But the night before, she was in Portland, played a stadium, and then we saw her at Mohawk.
0: Right.
2: And we were so close. And it was just cool to see the different types of venues and people and scene. She had a local band actually open for her. And so it's incredible to see the music scene here, here in Austin.
0: That's awesome.
2: Yeah.
0: That's amazing. Now, I wanted to ask you, what is it like? Do you all identify as queer members of the community?
3: Yes. I'm not like a huge label person, but 100%, yeah.
0: What is it like being in this community as that type of person, as a queer person? What does it feel like? Is it different? Is it hard? Is it harder? Or is it just like unbelievably welcoming?
3: It feels like so normal.
0: Okay.
3: Which has been like a weird like experience for me because I grew up in a more like just conservative environment.
0: Okay.
3: So it's kind of funny. I almost felt like it was like this part of me I had to like not mention all the time.
0: Sure.
3: Almost like the don't ask, don't tell era.
0: Sure.
3: Right. But then like everyone around me is like really like spectacular and queer in their own ways. I'm like, I'm kind of like the I don't know, too normal one or something.
0: What about you?
1: Yeah, I feel like it's been very welcoming. Okay. It, you know, I grew up in a very closeted, secluded life, and you know, now it's amazing friends all the time, and it's it's wonderful.
0: Wow,
2: it's definitely interesting. There's some venues that I sort of veer away from, just because of like past interactions or other people in the community
0: have let you know.
2: And so, but for myself specifically, I think, I mean, well, I shouldn't say never. I can't think of immediately a bad interaction that I've had with a band because I was queer.
0: Right.
2: Being a woman is a different topic.
0: Being a woman.
2: That's a different topic. But in the queer community, I think there's a lot of acceptance. People don't generally flinch when I say my wife.
0: Right.
2: You know, and so that personally for me, I think is really special to like Central Texas and Austin. I can't say the same in other cities that I've played in.
0: Sure.
2: But I think that that's really beneficial. We also are, you know, whenever we work with people and people who we are on different lineups with and whatnot, we want to make sure too that we're working with people who are also supportive of us. And
0: that's a great idea.
2: You know, who we are. We don't want to, you know.
0: Right.
2: Yeah.
0: And then the name of your band is really fascinating. Where'd you come up with that?
3: So it's a song name. It's kind of like an homage. Like I'm very, like emo has been a huge part of my life.
0: Okay.
3: Obscure, like types of emo too.
0: Nice.
3: And so I've always been fascinated for many, many years with that name. I was like, that could be a band name.
0: That could be a band name.
3: And so I was like, when we just kind of reformed.
0: Right.
3: And I was like, we need something that kind of like represents our sound, like something. I just found it like two, like 3 and 4 word band names just feel like very interesting. You can read into it. Like, who is she? Like, who's, why is she wearing my blood? I don't know.
0: Right. And it, so, and it's, I told people that y'all were coming in and they were like, oh my God, is that a grindcore band? That's so intense. That's so intense. Like, holy cow.
2: Oh, the name.
0: And I was like, well, they're like metalcore. And people were like, that's sick. I'm tuning in. And I was like, that works. I'll
1: give us
0: it.
1: Give that's us a few awesome. Years. We'll get heavier.
0: Yeah. We'll get heavier. Exactly. Good for you. Good for you. We love heavy in this town. Yeah.
2: We were going through the process of changing our name from something else to She Wears My Blood. But when Isaiah pitched it, we really liked and resonated with it. And kind of what Isaiah says, it puts like whoever she is as the subject.
0: As the subject.
2: Right. And in an empowering way, like she's wearing my blood. Like why? What is behind that? There's intensity. She has the power in this, you know, in that short phrase. And so it just immediately spoke to us, I think. We had like a whiteboard and we're talking about it back and forth and it was just clicked when we were changing her name.
0: That's awesome.
2: Yeah.
0: What'd you change it from?
2: We changed it from Hot Spit.
0: Ooh, okay. All right.
1: Very different vibe.
0: That worked.
2: Totally different vibe. Different vibe, right.
0: Different vibe, certainly for the radio, that's for sure. But yeah. But also, I wanted to know what does a tour look like for you guys? Since you're a three-piece and you're a loud three-piece, mm-hmm. is it more difficult or is it easy to get a tour? Because like I wanted to explain to the audience what touring looks like to other people, you know, especially people that don't tour.
2: Yeah, maybe I can speak on it a little bit and then I'll pass the mic, or well, we all have our own mics, everyone who's listening.
0: Yeah.
2: But the metaphorical mic too. Yeah, the spiritual mic. I will say, at least logistical wise, three people, so much easier.
0: So like, much easier.
2: There are less schedules, less logistics. We can all fit into like my truck, you know, and all of our gear.
0: Right.
2: And so I think logistically wise, that is the case. I think whenever you do go on tour, though, especially for the sound piece, that's one thing that we try to focus on is, do we sound big?
0: Do we
2: or
0: sound
2: do we
0: big?
2: Sound like something's missing? Because there's only three of us, right?
0: Right?
2: And we only have two hands.
0: Right.
2: So we really try to focus on that when it comes to touring. But, I mean, we've played with 6-7 piece bands before.
0: Really?
2: Mm-hmm. Not, yeah, so like, you know, on tour and whatnot. Oh my gosh, 6-7.
3: Garrett
2: was doing a 6-7 thing.
0: Can you tell us about that? That's incredible.
2: What do you mean?
0: Like, you played with like 6 or 7 other bands or 6 or 7 other people?
2: Well,
0: like,
2: I mean, when we play festivals, yes, 6 to 7 bands. But I mean, the other bands do have 6 to 7 members.
0: Right.
2: And so they have large sounds, big groups. Sometimes we're like, oh, should we have a synth player? Oh, that's kind of cool. That's but then we come back to practice and we orchestrate with this, and it just is so much easier. But I'll pause for a second and see if you two have anything to add.
3: Yeah, it just feels really good. Like, there's almost like this like intimate vibe in a way where like we get to be like just express things easy and we mesh well. and it's just less moving parts. So right. It's kind of like, it hasn't felt like we needed to like that's expand
0: phenomenal.
3: More. So
0: that's phenomenal. Awesome. And then you guys brought in some creative influences. Is that true?
2: Like the songs specifically?
0: Like the songs specifically.
2: Yes. You yeah, totally. Take it away?
3: Mm-hmm. Do I just give you the song name?
0: Do you have it with you?
3: Like physically?
0: Like physically?
3: I don't have it with me physically.
0: Oh, okay.
3: I wasn't sure if that was the assignment.
0: Oh, okay. So, what I wanted to ask you is, why'd you pick that song?
3: Right. Well, I had the song in here.
0: In here.
3: So, the first one I was going to bring was, I was going to say we could listen to She Wears My Blood by Rain. It's Italian Screamo from 2003.
0: Wow.
3: So, not always like kind of in like in conversation.
0: Right.
3: So,
0: that's cool.
3: It's on streaming.
0: Yeah. Okay. Well, we're big on physical media here in totally. Co-op Radio. So the next time you come, feel free to bring records. Feel free to bring tapes. Feel free to bring all sorts of physical media. We are very big physical media nerds here in town. But I wanted to know, where'd you find that band? It's an Italian screamo band?
3: It is, yeah.
0: Called Rain?
3: R-A-E-I-N.
0: Okay. So. And did you go to Italy? How did you find this out?
3: No, I grew up, like, again, because of my environment, just so much, like, on the interwebs. On the interwebs.
0: On the interwebs.
3: And so just, like, trying to the find, vast. Like, what's the most hidden gem possible?
0: Oh, sure.
3: And so just so many different, like, message boards, subreddits, things like that.
0: Okay.
3: And then just, like, perusing the sounds.
2: Shout out to forums.
3: Shout out to forums.
0: Forum.
3: Shout out Sophie's
0: we
3: floorboard.
0: Love a forum.
3: If you want to get into email, listen to go to Sophie's floorboard.
0: That's nice. Amazing.
1: Nice.
0: That's amazing.
2: I didn't bring literally into, sorry. Next no, assignment, okay. I'll do that.
0: Next time
2: we have so many records at home, so now I'm like,
0: records.
2: Oh, dang, I should
0: that's
2: have brought
0: the fun part.
2: All 100 or so, 200
0: yes.
2: of records.
0: And your wife is like, oh, God.
3: Shut up, half price.
2: They're all hers, actually.
0: Oh,
2: most
0: really?
2: Of them,
0: yes.
2: yeah.
0: yes, bravo, wife. Bravo.
2: Yeah.
0: Excellent.
2: The two bands specifically on a band level, one is Avenged Sevenfold. The Rev was a huge inspiration to me.
0: Really?
2: In middle school, absolutely. He's... you know, rest in peace, one of the greatest drummers of all time.
0: In what way?
2: The technique, the talent. He also was so creative. He's the one who like stabilized. If you've ever seen a drummer with three bass drums on stage, the Rev did that first.
0: Okay.
2: And so it's just amazing. And also when I was in middle school was really what was kind of me getting into different kind of music that maybe my family members didn't listen to.
0: Sure.
2: And so Avenged Sevenfold was really that for me. And then the other artist that came to mind is OTEP, if you're
0: OTEP
2: familiar.
0: OTEP is amazing.
2: Yeah.
0: We love OTEP.
2: I love OTEP. It's so strong, and I love femme lesbian lead.
0: Yeah.
2: It's so powerful in that type of music.
0: Absolutely.
2: You really don't get that.
0: You don't get that.
2: No, you don't get that. And ever. All of her songs are so powerful. They're catchy. And one of our songs, some of the lyrics I wrote and the cadence of it is inspired by one of her songs.
0: Okay.
2: And so, yeah, she's a huge inspiration.
0: Amazing. She's also a really great person. Met her.
2: Oh, that's so cool.
0: Yeah.
2: Well, we'll have to talk about that later.
0: I went and saw her in New York City. And I ran up to her with like stars in my eyes. And was just like, oh my man. She's
2: wow.
0: like, oh, really? I'm like, yeah, you're the best. Oh my God. And she was just like so gracious.
2: Oh, that's so
0: sweet. And
2: so
0: such a passionate person.
2: Oh, okay.
0: And such a humble person.
2: Mm-hmm.
0: And that was really gratifying because I was like, I was a snot-nosed kid. I was like 15, you know, and I was like, I think you're so cool. You're pissed off all the time.
2: Right.
0: You know? And it was great. And she was just like, not really, but okay. I was like, excellent, excellent. And so OTEP is just a force to be reckoned with.
2: Mm-hmm.
0: Absolutely. To mm-hmm. see them live is just one of the most dazzling things.
2: Wow. I'm jealous you saw them live. That's
0: I saw
2: so
0: them
2: cool.
0: at Ozfest.
2: Wow. Hey, next time they're going on tour, I'll message you. We'll go.
0: Yeah, we'll go. Let's go. Oh, field trip.
2: There you
0: field
2: go.
0: Trip. Okay. And then what about you? What are your creative influences?
1: I think one of the biggest ones would be Love and Death. It's with Brian Head Welch from Korn.
0: Oh, cool.
1: After he split off to do his own thing for a while. And
0: okay.
1: it's one of the albums that has like withstood the test of time for me. Their Between Here and Lost album, every song on that is a 10 out of 10 to me.
0: Absolutely.
1: And
0: did you resonate with him? Because I know he went on a religious journey.
1: Yeah, when I was a kid, because I grew up very religious.
0: Right.
1: We go to
0: like you said.
1: Yeah, not anymore. But at,
0: right.
1: you know, as
0: at
1: a kid,
0: time.
1: You know, seeing somebody who was dealing with so much trauma in his life and finding right. like how he could move on with it and still be a good person and be the father that he wanted to be and all those great, amazing things where, you know, 15-year-old me was like, this is the coolest guy ever. And I, you know, I still see him and I'm like, that's the coolest guy ever.
0: That's the coolest guy ever.
1: You know, and all the guitar riffs and stuff were just like sitting there endlessly. Like I, as soon as I discovered him, I went and bought a 7-string and I was like, I gotta figure it out.
0: You gotta figure it out. Did you figure it out?
1: Yeah, but I had to sell the guitar and I've never gotten around to getting a new one. One day.
0: Shucks. One day you'll get one it. Day. You'll get it.
3: He's never had any guitar ever.
1: Ever. No. It's all my mouth.
0: What is the one band that the three of you can agree on that has really nailed it?
3: That's really hard for us to do.
1: Ooh.
3: Like, again, it's funny that we kind of just overlap in terms of sound. But there are, I think there are, like, Alex, like, briefly mentioned it earlier. So many things, I think we probably look at each other like, how do you listen to that? Like, what is that?
2: Like,
1: I hear Avenged Sevenfold. I've like, gotten to the point
3: when Alex, long enough, I can tell anytime me and Garrett are bumping something. And Alex, her face, she's like, this is not it.
0: This is not it.
2: Yeah. Not I'm it. Trying to think of one that we're all like, yes, absolutely.
3: Maybe like Paramore or something.
2: Paramore is,
1: that's an easy answer.
0: That's an easy one.
2: I feel like almost a cop out.
0: But it's so good. I mean, Haley Williams did the, she just did a solo tour here in Austin. And I thought Moody the whole theater. City was going to riot. Huh?
3: Moody Theater.
2: Yeah, I think
3: I was on the floor.
0: You were on the floor. Was it fantastic?
3: It was fantastic.
0: Was it everything you hoped it'd be?
3: Yeah, it was great.
0: Oh, man. Perfect. Paramore is one. And you said that emo was a really big part of your life. What other emo bands have really struck you? Because, like, I grew up with, like, Sunny Day Real Estate, and then there's a whole generation of emo that came after that I really like Pup, Title Fight, Mets, stuff like that.
3: Title Fight was huge. You know, I'm old enough to remember when they were still active. Like, I saw them at Waterloo in 2015.
0: Wow.
3: So I was a teenager. I actually bought a guitar because I wanted to copy Jamie Roden.
0: Wow.
3: Shout out Jamie. Because I play bass now, and I started on bass, but I did a whole journey of playing guitar. I played guitar in the last two bands I was in.
0: Okay.
3: And so Title Fight was hugely, hugely, hugely influential for me. I put this guy on it too. So yeah. Title Fight's huge. Yeah. Okay. And their sounds are so, like, familiar, too, because they were kind of, like, popping off, like, 2010s. A lot of, like, those, like, 90s emo, too. Like, Sunny Day, I saw them at Stubbs.
0: Yeah.
3: What, 3 years ago now? They were great. Like, late 90s, Get Up Kids, American Football.
0: American Football.
3: Promise Ring. All those bands. And then, like, 2000s is great, too. Like, so many, like, screamo sounds in there. Senses Fail.
0: For sure. Who is the other one? Glassjaw All Day.
3: Finch is amazing.
2: As you can tell, Isaiah is our band encyclopedia.
0: He is. He's like, you know, the only person that I can think of that rattles off bands that fast is me. That's the only person. But what else I wanted to ask you is, like, what are some of the best venues that you've played here in Austin?
2: Ooh, that is such a great question.
0: That's a fun one.
2: And also, if we don't name the venue, that doesn't mean we don't want to play there. We would love to play at any venue in Austin.
0: Right. But you don't have to name the venue. You can just describe what the experience was and why it was so great.
2: I don't mind name dropping, but I'll let you two go first.
3: Honestly, you go first, Kate.
1: It's not technically a venue, but I think the Tunnels is one of my favorite places to play.
3: I was going
1: to
3: say the Tunnels.
1: Yeah, it's so good. It's such a, like, intimate setting. You're DIY. Right there with everybody. There. Yeah, it's extension Holy cables crow. And generators running to the back. Something about it's just so special.
2: Last time we played at Tunnels, there were some people, they had just graduated college and they heard of it and they drove from Houston.
0: No kidding.
2: Right. So the Tunnels is very a mix of ages. You'll have some people who are younger, maybe high school. Sure. And then you'll also, because it's right next to Austin High, and then you'll have some people who are older. There was someone who we met right after we played a show at Come and Take It Live, and they wanted to make a documentary about us playing at the Tunnels because it's such a DIY scene. And it really can vary. There's some larger bands that have played at the Tunnels, shot music videos there, some smaller bands who just cut their teeth there. So, I'm just telling more about the Tunnels because y'all like it.
1: Yeah, Tunnels is amazing.
0: The Tunnels are awesome. I am partial to the Lost Well.
2: Really?
0: I love the Lost Well.
2: I've never played there before.
0: It's an amazing venue.
2: Really? We'll have to hit them up after.
0: Hit them up. They're phenomenal.
2: That's awesome.
0: They're phenomenal. And then also, like, Mohawk is so underrated. Love them very much. But I think one of the greatest things about the layout of places like the Lustful and places like Mohawk is how welcoming it is. Mm-hmm. You never feel like you're under surveillance. You mm-hmm. never feel like you're being policed. You have a lot of freedom in those places, mm-hmm. and it's great. You know?
2: Yeah, I remember one time I played Mohawk, and just the staff was amazing. The venue was amazing. Everyone can get a good place to see you.
0: Yeah.
2: Whether you're playing indoors or outdoors.
0: Right.
2: And the crowd's phenomenal. Last time I played, like, there was crowd surfing. It was this, the crowd there is amazing. And also, love Red River.
0: Love,
2: like,
0: Red River.
2: Red River Cultural Center. Love Red River. Love and Red so River. It's just so cool to have play there. And then, you know, maybe you go to Cheerups or Barb's, or you catch another show at Chess Club. You know, right. You never really know. It's really cool.
0: It's really cool. And what about growing up in, like, Kyle and San Marcos, were there venues out there, or you guys had to drive to Austin? There was just, like, no way around it.
3: I mean, honestly, until I started getting to the DIY scene, I wasn't really going to shows in okay. that area. There okay. are shows there now that I've gotten more involved.
0: Sure.
3: Private Park pops off. We've had bands from literally Australia play shows in San Mo at Private Park.
0: Really?
3: Which is a DIY space. You can kind of think of it as, like, tunnels, I guess.
0: Right.
3: Although you have to rent it out the space.
0: Right. I've been there.
3: The skate park is probably more, like, fun. Even DIY, because that's public. And then as far as Kyle, that's pretty sparse.
0: Pretty sparse.
3: Otherwise, like, growing up, I definitely made the trek down to San Antonio many times.
0: Okay.
3: Like, White Rabbit. Like, it's now Paper Tiger.
0: It's now Paper Tiger.
3: So.
0: Okay.
3: What else was there? Backstage Live back in the day.
0: Oh, wow.
3: That's kind of old school.
0: That's old school.
3: Yeah.
0: That's really old school. And so, how did you get to San Antonio? Did you drive? Was it, like, because I'm from New York City. I didn't drive till I was, like, 30-something, you know, and I'm 39 now. But what is it like? Like, did you just, like, rally with your friends and be like, okay, this band is playing at this venue in San Antonio. We all hop in whoever's car can drive. I want to go down there.
3: Kind of, yeah. I had a friend from church, a different friend, that put me on a lot of stuff. Definitely got me, like, into, like, music.
0: Okay.
3: And my dad would take him and I to shows down there.
0: That's
3: just
0: cool.
3: trying to be a supportive dad.
0: That's awesome.
3: Bonding moment, I guess. And he would just, like, sit in the back, and my friend and I would, like, go, like, get into the pit and stage dive and stuff.
0: That's great. That's awesome. And what about you?
4: I didn't really go to a lot of shows. I'm not a big outgoing person.
0: Oh, okay.
4: But most of the time, it was just the bands that I wanted to see were playing in Austin. So okay. It was always, like, road trip up to Austin and spend the day.
0: Right.
4: One of my favorite shows I went to when I was younger was it was a Texas Independence Fest at Come and Take It. For, like, I think the only time they've done, like, an indoor-outdoor stage.
0: Wow.
4: That was, like, 13, 14 hours or something.
0: What bands played? Do you remember any?
4: So many. It was, like, Killswitch Engage and Anthrax towards the end. But there was so many that I stopped trying to keep up with who was who. And
0: I bet.
4: You know, at a certain point, the heat exhaustion kind of wipes you.
0: And then also, you know, you said you're not really an outgoing person. Is this music a way for you to be outgoing?
4: Yeah, I think so.
0: Yeah, you do. Is it a way to speak when you can't?
4: Yeah. Okay. It's definitely a way to express what I don't always feel like I could or should.
0: Right. Okay. Good. I feel that music, heavy music specifically, has been such a pinnacle and such an incredible focus, because it's the only way that I could harness my rage in a way that was safe,
2: mm-hmm.
0: you know? And I feel that a lot of people agree with that,
2: mm-hmm.
0: you know? And I feel that heavy music in general is just so cathartic and healing in a way that most people who don't listen to heavy music would never think of,
2: mm-hmm.
0: you know?
2: Yeah, it really gets to you when you just feel it. Since I'm the drummer and I play drums,
0: right.
2: in my house, my kit's always set up. And so if I'm just really having a tough day, I just go and whack on my kit. And
0: that's it.
2: It's so relieving to have that outlet. But if you don't play anything, just listening to it sometimes
0: right.
2: can really just make you, I don't know, heal you in a way.
0: Heal you in a way.
2: Yeah.
0: Now, were your parents fundamental in letting you play drums? Did they help you with that?
2: Yeah, so my stepdad, who I grew up with, is completely blind.
0: Okay.
2: And he played keyboard all over the world. We had a picture of him meeting two popes ago, whichever pope that was.
0: Sure.
2: Kissing his hands because he played for the pope, or he played, you know, different places. So that's very music forward. The first time I played on a kit was in Louisiana and Shreveport at a producer's house when I was 5.
0: Wow.
2: And so ever since then, my parents were really supportive of me. Even when I was in drumline, I was center snare, and I would take my snare drum, which is so loud if you have ever heard a marching band, and I would play in the backyard, and it would just echo all over the neighborhood. But I don't remember a time where my parents ever told me to stop.
0: Wow.
2: Yeah. And I would be gone a lot doing band stuff, music stuff, all throughout high school. Maybe they were glad I was out of the house, but I never heard anything against it, no matter how much time and energy, how loud it was. My mom drove me to everything. You know, I never missed a rehearsal or missed a competition.
0: That's incredible.
2: Yeah.
0: And so you were on drumline? What was that like?
2: So I was a percussionist, and on drumline is very interesting for everyone who's listening. I'm a 5'4" Latina. So, you know, there's not a lot of us there at that period of time. And so there's definitely a lot of guys giving me a hard time about it. I was always the shortest one on the line, but I was center snare, and I had to work so hard. For that position, I played marimba a lot for state competition. I remember in high school coming to Austin for state competition, or the Alamo Dome in San Antonio for marching band competitions. But you just have to work so hard, and it's different when you're surrounded. Mostly it's a male-dominated percussion. Yeah.
0: Sure.
2: And so it's so cool to see that change over the course of time, and DCI change over the course of time. So, it was really fun, but I'm very privileged to have a percussion director who is always so supportive of me.
0: That's amazing.
2: Yeah.
0: That's amazing. And do you try and lend that support out to other bands when you're on tour?
2: Oh, yeah, for sure. There's also a Garrett's making a funny motions as if we don't. We definitely do. There's also an association in Austin called King Mentoring.
0: Okay.
2: It's called Kids in a New Groove. And kids who are in the foster center, you give them private lessons for free.
0: Ooh.
2: And that was something that I did for a while. And it's also just so good to give back to people who also, you know, we're talking about how healing music is and having the outlet. There's so many kids out there who don't have that. Who don't even have parents to take them somewhere, right?
0: Right.
2: And so it's very rewarding to be able to give back to kids who could utilize that healing and whatnot. But I think we try as much as possible, especially in the DIY scene.
0: Oh, sure.
2: Yeah.
0: Absolutely. And then do you, playing guitar and playing bass, do you also mentor others in the scene, or do you just kind of keep to yourselves?
4: Way back when I was still like going to church and stuff, I would lead like small little worship things for like special events and, you know, stuff like that, stuff but like nothing that. in recent years.
0: Okay. Yeah. Do you guys have any mentors in other bands that help you creative you?
2: Oh, that's such an interesting question.
3: Yeah, I'm trying to think, like, as far as, like, mentorship, it's, like...
0: Like, is there anybody in the scene that you look up to in a local band standpoint that has driven you creatively?
2: Creatively. I think there's some bands that I can think of that are good motivators.
0: Okay.
2: They help, like...
0: Oh. That's what I mean.
2: Yeah, like, push me specifically when I see, like, local bands do their thing.
0: Mm-hmm.
2: I think it's Houses We Die In is right now doing a
0: Houses
2: lot of stuff.
0: Houses We Die In. I saw them last night.
2: Oh, that... Yeah, they just played last night.
0: They were rippers. Dude.
2: Yeah, at Barrett Lounge, right?
0: Uh-huh.
2: Right.
0: With Trail of Dead. It was outstanding.
2: That's another band that's just, like, it's so cool to see people who are locally, and it, at least for me, really motivates me on, okay... It is possible to, you know, push yourself and push your music or whatnot. So I would say like that for sure. But I don't know if you two have anything specific that comes to mind.
3: Yeah. I mean, like just so many people in our scene are just making great music. I feel like it's just so inspiring.
0: Right.
3: But I don't think anyone's like necessarily had to take like that kind of like hierarchy of like mentor to us.
0: Okay.
3: But we just like love making friends, and like they inspire us too.
2: I think A Promise the World's a good example for you.
3: Yeah, them, Rosa Sharon, Denton's so great, like for this type of music
0: yes,
3: too.
0: Yes, it
3: the
0: is.
3: The Denton music scene.
0: Denton is incredible.
4: Yeah. Yeah. Okay. I don't know if I could put one to like a specific band, but there's a lot of shows that we've left where I'm just like, oh, we gotta make cooler stuff. We gotta step it up even more.
0: That's the way. Well, thank you guys so much.
2: Hey, thank you.
4: This was awesome.
0: Watching you play was incredible. And this has been such a fascinating interview. thank you so much for your time and your patience while we navigate this on 91.7 FM, KOP.org. I am your gracious host, Lauren Darcy. This is Search and Destroy. The Clear Spot is up next. Thank you, guys. All right.
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